0: past. This is the Harlem of a fast-arriving future, marked by new attitudes and ways of thinking. Well, we don't have to remind ourselves of the struggles fought right outside our windows, because we will never forget. The heart of Harlem is its creative spirit, and the revitalization of that creative spirit has only just begun.
1: 90.9 WMPG. You're listening to radio from the University of Southern Maine. This is Shades of Blue. My name's Tony. I'm here every other week. Glad you're keeping me company. Just before that little Lou Reed tune there, man, what a great lick, right? I mean, interestingly enough, though, he didn't play the guitar in that intro. That was Steve Hunter and Dick Wagner, little known fact, right? And then up before that, I played something from 1971. I don't know if you, NT is the name of that tune. It was Kool & the Gang playing live in Hollywood, California at PJ's. Some really straight ahead funk. Those guys were amazing musicians. Hopefully you enjoyed that tune. I'm not going to get to the Miles Davis tune today, and I apologize. It is his birthday, but I think it's more important that I play something from Sonny Rollins. He did a seminal album back in 1957 called Saxophone Colossus, in which it actually features Tommy Flanagan. I think it's Max Roach and Doug Watkins, and it's just a beautiful song. It's long, but it's worth it, and I'm going to play this for you. The name of the tune is called, what is it called? Blue 7. And it was recorded by one of the greatest recording engineers of all time. This ought to take us right up to DJ's Faulty. Faulty Wiring is coming up next. You're going to want to stick around. If you dig jazz, this will be a great show for you to follow up with. So thanks for tuning in to Shades of Blue. My name's Tony. I'll see you in a couple of weeks. Be kind to each other, would you? Peace.

Evening. Good evening, listeners. Welcome to Faulty Wiring with me, your host, DJ Faulty. Been away, recovering from some surgery, some heavy-duty stuff, but nothing life-threatening or anything like that. But it's been, 5 or 6 weeks since I've been on the air, so really glad to be back. And spinning some tunes for you, bringing you some surprising sounds the way I try to do every time I'm on the air. As many of you know, Sonny Rollins passed away yesterday. He was one of the greats and the last from his era. The bebop through the present, his career spanned 5-6 decades, passed away at the age of 95 and played with all of the greats, Dizzy Gillespie, Charlie Parker, Miles Davis, Thelonious Monk, you name it, he was there with them. Arguably the greatest tenor player of all time, certainly one of the greatest improvisers. And, in a stroke somewhat of irony, today marks the 100th anniversary of the birth of Miles Davis. You're going to hear a lot of Sonny Rollins in the next few days here on the station. I'm just going to play one song, and it's going to mark somewhat of a tribute to both of those great musicians, Miles Davis and Sonny Rollins. It's called Four. It was written by Miles Davis, and it's performed by Sonny Rollins off of his Now's the Time album that was recorded in 1964. So without further ado, let's get to the man himself, R.I.P. Sonny Rollins.

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I'm Marsha Leander, a member of the WMPG Community Advisory Board. 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
1: Portland. You know that feeling when the lights drop and the first chord hits? That's the Riff Room. Every other Tuesday night, I bring you the riffs that built rock. And classic metal, hard rock, and punk. The legends, the deep cuts, and the bands pushing it forward. And we shine a light on the artists keeping this city loud, too. Every other Tuesday night at 10 o'clock, the Riff Room. Never lose that feeling.
0: All right, that'll be coming up immediately after this show at 10 o'clock. Mike will be in. Midnight Mike with the Riff Room. So let's run down what we heard this set. That last piece was by Joe Henderson from a 1973 album of his called Multiple. And that song was called Me Among Others, with Joe Henderson on tenor sax, Larry Willis on electric piano and electronics, synthesizer and ring modulator, Dave Holland on bass, Jack DeJohnette on drums, and Arthur Jenkins on percussion and congas. It's an interesting album. He's also got some guitar on a couple of the tracks, including one track that features James Blood Ulmer. So check that out if you can. Before that, Dr. John gave us The Brightest Smile in Town from his album entitled Dr. John Plays Mac Rebennack, The Legendary Sessions, Volume 2. Solo piano by Dr. John, of course, a.k.a. birth name Mac Rebennack. Before that, Philip Johnston's Back Big Trouble gave us Mr. Crocodile from their Flood at the Ant Farm album, came out in 1995 on Black Saint label. And that featured Philip Johnston on alto, Bob DeBellis on saxes, Rob Henke on trumpet, Steve Swell on trombone, Joe Ruddick on piano and sampler, Dave Hostra on bass, and Kevin Norton on drums, vibes, and marimba. And we started off the evening with a Miles Davis composition called Four, played by Sonny Rollins on tenor, with Bob Cranshaw on bass and Roy McCurdy on drums. And as I mentioned at the bottom of the hour, Sonny Rollins passed yesterday at the age of 95, and Miles Davis would have been 100 years old today. So that song is sort of a tribute to both of them. You'll be hearing plenty more Sonny Rollins here on WMPG as we play tribute throughout the upcoming days to one of the great jazz improvisers and tenor sax players of all time. Okay, so let's move on. You're listening to Faulty Wiring with me, your host, DJ Faulty. I'm here every other Tuesday, and I alternate with DJ PJ, so he'll be in next Tuesday at 8:30 with his Jump Time show, where he plays swing, early jazz, R&B, and early rock and roll. So you want to check that out. It's a really great show. 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

All right, that was some serious drumming there going on from Ralph Peterson Jr. The name of the piece was Princess. It came off of his Triangular Blue Note album released in 1988 that featured Ralph Peterson on drums, of course, Jerry Allen, the wonderful, amazingly talented Jerry Allen on piano, and Essiet Okon Essiet on bass. Before that, I can't go too long without some Brazilian music. We heard from Gal Costa doing Se Você Pensa from her 1969 album entitled Gal Costa. Before that, Seu Jorge gave us Tivo Razayo from his 2004 album entitled Crew, C-R-U. And we started off that set with Charlie Hunter, the Charlie Hunter Quintet, doing Changi from a 2003 album entitled Right Now, Move. And that was intended to get you moving with Charlie Hunter on guitar, John Ellis on tenor sax, Curtis Folks on trombone, Greg Marais on harmonica, and Derek Phillips on the drums. All right, we're going to get into our last set here in just a few moments. Before we do, I want to tell you that the Portland Museum of Art presents Steal This Show. The Portland Museum of Art presents Steal This Story, Please, featuring Amy Goodman, on June 4th, 5th, and 6th, 17th, 21st, and 27th. From the front lines of global conflicts to the organized chaos of her daily news show, Democracy Now!, Goodman broadcasts stories and voices routinely silenced by commercial media. 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Okay. Next up, Jeff Gauthier doing IOA.

All right, we started this set off with Jeff Gautier Gotet doing IOA from their House of Return album with Jeff Gautier on violin, the Klein Brothers, Nels and Alex on there as well, Nels playing guitar, Alex playing the drums. After that, another violinist, Zbigniew Seifert, from a 1977 album called Man of the Light. Zbigniew Seifert on violin, Joachim Kuhn on piano, Cecil McBee on bass, and Billy Hart on drums. After that, Mike Reed gave us We Just Came to Dance from the Separatist Party album that came out in 2023. After that, Rob Mazurek Quintet gave us Cinnamon Tree from their 2009 Delmark album entitled Sound Is. Rob Mazurek on cornet, Jason Adasevich on vibes, Josh Abrams on bass and piano, Matthew Lux on bass guitar, and John Herndon on drums. And in the background, we're hearing our last track of the evening. It's called Pakistan, from Harold Land's 1972 album entitled Damisi, with Harold Land on the oboe. Oscar Brashear is going to show up on trumpet, Bill Henderson on piano, Buster Williams on bass, and Ndugu on drums. That's going to do it for this evening. I'll be back in 2 weeks with more faulty wiring. Until then, keep it together, and I wish you peace and bright moments for the next couple of weeks. Thanks for listening, folks.

0: 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WMPG, Gorham, Portland. I am Midnight Mike, and you have just entered the Riff Room.
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3: 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Going down.
0: The Riff Room is a place for guitar-driven music. 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
0: New releases and old scars. Local bands and legendary ones. If it's loud, honest, and made with intent, it belongs here. Now it's time to go to church.

Happy Tuesday. It's a Riff Room Tuesday, Portland. Thanks for being here. I am Midnight Mike. You're listening to WMPG Gorham Portland. That was a brand new song from Breaking Benjamin called Something Wicked. And let's see, I got the next one is new. The next one is new and local. Let's just get right to it. You've heard me talk about Freak Phone. I talk about them a lot because I really like them. They're wicked entertaining and badass. I've gotten to see them twice so far this spring. Are we in spring? Yeah. And I think I'm going to just be watching them all summer long. You got to go see Freak Phone. Pay attention to the Instagrams and the things because Rosie puts on one hell of a show. And they just released a brand new song called Swamp Love. And this is it. This is Freak Phone. They are local Portland peeps.

Love. That was Freak Phone. All right, I'm going to pay tribute for the next 7 minutes to a DJ from WMPG who has left us, and I'm sure he's moving on to something bigger and better. But he's been here for many years, 5-6 years. I might be even shy on that, actually. But there's a show on Fridays called The Sanctuary of Metal, and the DJ is Nightfall. And he did his last show last Friday. There will be no more Nightfall on Sanctuary of Metal. So I want to thank Kellen, Nightfall. And I listened to him when I was a substitute DJ here, and I listened to his show. I actually subbed his show once or twice, which was awesome. And that's how it hit me that it was totally okay to play filthy, dirty, rotten metal with bad cuss words and heavily distorted, filthy guitar riffs. I learned you just have to wait until after 10 p.m. So, you know, it sounds simple, but I didn't know that. So thank you, Nightfall. I'm going to play Dragon Force, Through the Fire and Flames. I know he likes this song, and I wish you good luck. Nightfall, we're going to miss you. And I promise to carry the torch as best I can and keep up the filthy riffs after 10 p.m. every other Tuesday.

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0: We play punk music and anything adjacent. We're not too serious about it.
1: We make dirt. It's gross.
0: That's The Worm, Saturday nights from 11 to 1.
1: The Worm. The Worm. Saturday nights. All right, so this past weekend, I always forget my days. I think it was Saturday night. I don't know. This past weekend. No, it wasn't Saturday night. I don't know. It was this past weekend. I saw a show at Aura, and it was the Tom Kiefer Band, which is the dude from Cinderella from the 80s. So Tom Kiefer was the lead singer of Cinderella. So now he's still at it, and dude can sing still. I can't even believe it. So his name's Tom Kiefer, and they played Cinderella songs all night. And I think he's the only original member, but they sounded really good. So I almost didn't go. I'm like, oh, man, you know, like old Cinderella from way back, like some guy, like how good could it be? But I was so glad I went because he killed it, dude. And I was watching him. I got up pretty close and I was watching him. He was working so hard. He was sweating. It was just flying everywhere. Like he gave it his all. He gave us a great show. And probably my all-time favorite Cinderella song from way back is Bad Seamstress Blues. And as far as I recall, that song wasn't on the radio. That wasn't like a top 40 MTV song, but it was my favorite. And they played it. I couldn't believe it. Well, I shouldn't be surprised because the song's awesome. If I'm right, it was never a commercial success, but it was an awesome song. So I was so psyched they played that. So I'm going to play Bad Seamstress Blues right after I play Lit Up by Buck Cherry because they opened up for the Tom Kiefer Band. And I'm pretty sure I'd seen Buck Cherry before and they never disappoint. That dude, you know, the dude with the six-pack abs, he's like, I don't know, my age, but shredded. He still is. Of course, he took his shirt off.

Yeah, so that happened, and then I just got into the 80s hair metal, bluesy metal shit that I used to listen to back then. And then I went through the years where I was like, oh man, I can't believe I listened to that crap. And then I went through more years where I was like, fuck that. That shit was good. So you know what? I'm going to keep it going and play more of this shit the rest of the night.

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1: 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She kicks ass. And when you do, turn it up.

Wasted Years. I totally forget the order of all the songs I just played, but Autograph was in there. Turn Up the Radio. I think I started with Dio, We Rock. That was after Cinderella. And then Motley Crue, Wild Side, and Rat, Lay It Down. Yeah. I don't know what the order was, but that's what I played. Let's keep it going.

that was Poison, and before that was Def Leppard. I'm not even going to tell you the names of the songs because I know you know. You're listening to WMPG Gorham Portland. It's 11 o'clock on a Riff Room Tuesday night on Midnight Mike. 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All right. Whoa, that was a lot. Where were we? Oh, yeah. Ozzy.

Right. We are winding down. I have time for two more on our what has become my 80s hair metal, or Judy metal as we used to call it. I'm going to keep going though. This is The Riff Room with Midnight Mike. I didn't go over and tell you what the names of all these songs were, but you can find me on Instagram. Ask me. I'm at Riff Room Records on Instagram. Riff_Room_Records.

All right. I got one more and I'm out of here. Thanks so much for listening in. I am Midnight Mike. This has been the Riff Room on WMPG, Gorham, Portland, 90.9 FM. I'll be back here again Tuesdays. I'm here every other Tuesday at 10 o'clock. Up next will be DJ Scott and Erst Ulmang. 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

0: 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Riff Room was playing all kinds of familiar to me songs I loved when I was a kid all night long. And I fought off, quoting Skid Row, "Here I am, close your eyes, and I'll be Superman." I think that's what they say. Anyway, it's been many years. Anyway, Erstwhile Mong, if you have anything you want to talk to me about, 207-780-4909. I'll be here till 1:30. And, is there anything I want to say? Not really. I will talk more at 12 o'clock. Let's start with a tape I found. Maybe be sprinkling this particular tape throughout the show. Tape I found this past weekend at the dump. Unlabeled. Yeah. Here we go. 207-780-4909. Erstwhile Mong is the show. WMPG is the radio station. Thanks for listening.
1: 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February 25. Ow!
2: Ow!
1: Ow! 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

Yeah.

0: birthday. 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And we hope you have a big day and fun. And, yeah. I'm gonna get ready. No good idea.
1: Thank you.

Oh, oh, oh, oh, oh, oh, oh, oh, oh, oh, oh, oh, oh, oh, oh, oh, oh, oh, oh, oh, oh, oh, oh, oh, oh, oh, oh, oh, oh, oh, oh, oh, oh, oh, oh, oh, oh, oh, oh, oh, oh, oh, oh, oh, oh, oh, oh, oh, oh, oh, oh, oh, oh, oh, oh, oh, oh, oh, oh, oh, oh, oh, oh, oh, oh, oh, oh, oh, oh, oh, oh, oh, oh, oh, oh, oh, oh, oh, oh, oh, oh, oh, oh, oh, oh, oh, oh, oh, oh, oh, oh, oh, oh, oh, oh, oh, oh, oh, oh, oh, 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

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It was so funny. She was listening, she was hearing my voice from the tape. She'd look at the tape recorder, then she'd look at me, then she'd look at the tape recorder, then she'd look at me.

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1: This is Tani at 4 months. She's been doing... had a lot to say this morning.

0: On Wednesday, May 27th, tune into Locomotives to hear Turf Stomp, a band that can blend hardcore punk, ska, metal, and emo into a distinct and unapologetic sound. 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
1: 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Erstuhl Mong program DJ Id M Theft Table at the console for the last 31 minutes to be with you for the next 1 hour and 29 minutes. I almost said 129 minutes, but that's not true. Feel free to give me a ring, 207-780-4909. That first mix, sort of a continuation from last week. I love, one of my favorite things to do for some reason is to skip old New Age CDs. And so several New Age CDs were, I guess the word would be glitched. Every time I go to say one of these buzzwords, like glitch, or I guess it's not a word, but a term, field recording, I always feel resistant every single time. It's like it's reducing it or something. Anyway, glitched, skipping, layered, massaged, manipulated, New Age CDs. More of that to come. If I said the phone number already, why don't I read the weather to you? As I customarily do at this time. Bringing it up here.
2: I noticed a very sad and faraway look in Lua's eyes.
1: Mostly clear in the evening, then becoming partly cloudy. Lows in the lower 60s. Wednesday, partly sunny. Highs in the mid 80s. Too freaking hot. Wednesday night, partly cloudy, lows in the lower 50s. Thursday, mostly cloudy, with a 40% chance of showers. Highs in the mid-60s, and Thursday night, partly cloudy, with a chance of showers in the evening, and lows in the mid-40s. Friday, partly sunny in the morning, then mostly cloudy, with a chance of shower. In the afternoon, highs in the lower 60s. There's some sort of tiny insect on the program log here. It's a little bigger than a flea, but only a little. And yes, it just walked over the name Erstuhl Mong. What's up, bug? Okay. So, do I have anything else?
2: The retriever was probably dreaming of mountain lakes, ducks, and good shooting somewhere. The proper work for a dog of his kind, since this wasn't the animal's true home, and this man, despite all his kindness and hospitality, wasn't their real master.
1: Yes, the audiobook, the Disney audiobook for Incredible Journey, one of 99... records I purchased earlier at a thrift store. And here's the thing. While I've only done that a handful of times, I do not believe that is the record. I think there was two times, where I bought more than 99 records. Only one of them is going to feature on the show, though, and it's this one.
2: The difference, especially to Lua, he missed his home. One day, John was getting ready to leave on his annual hunting trip and felt very sorry that he couldn't take his three friends along, especially when he saw them sitting and staring at him with very sad eyes.
1: See, I can't... Anything... I'm guessing this was a movie, and the movie featured live-action animals. I mean, that's what it looks like on the back. I never saw the movie, but anything with sad animals, I can't take it. It immediately works. It immediately pulls on my heartstrings. I immediately want to cry. if an animal is sad or missing its owner, or God forbid, one of them dies. I can't take it. I can't take it. So in that spirit, let's go on our own modified, incredible journey. You're listening to Erstuhlmong. You're on WMPG.
3: Rescued. Back in girl dried him off. Friend with a turn.
2: Staring through the bushes. The other animals began to scurry as these inquisitive visitors appeared. Two baby bear cubs had also sensed the presence of a stranger and decided to investigate. They made all kinds of noise as they ran up to play with Old Bodger the stranger. Right away, the
3: two unwelcome visitors made quite a fuss. Begin. jumping around.
4: Tether, tether, tether, tether, tether, tether, tether, tether, tether, tether, tether, tether, tether, tether, tether, tether, tether, tether, tether, tether, tether, tether, tether, tether, 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

It's 1992, August 15 on Friday. This is Donna, fan, mother of Natani, wife of Dean, daughter of Lorette and Donna, daughter-in-law of Fairbairn. We would like to get Natani's voice on tape so we can have on record her language development. We thought it would be fun to do that. And so Natani is 3 months this coming Monday, so she's 3 months old in a few days, and she has been cooing and what we call talking to us for about, at least a few weeks, and we'd like to finally get it on tape. So, here she is. Daddy baby, what's going on, are you gonna talk today, Thank you.

She will be 6 months on November

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0: Whoa. The end of that promo was way louder than the rest of it. Okay. Not that I don't like Cult of Personality. I do. You're listening to 90.9 WMPG Gorham, Portland, Southern Maine Community Radio from USM. MPG Gorham, Portland, Southern Maine Community Radio from USM. Okay. 28 minutes left in the program. If you have anything you want to talk to me about, feel free to give me a ring at 207-780-4909. And hey, if you've enjoyed the program, I was going to say we, but there's an I in this team, a one-eyed team. Yes. I'm here each week at this time, 11:30 p.m. to 1:30 a.m. every Tuesday night, Wednesday morning here on WMPG with the Erstuhlmong Show. As has been customary in this time slot since 2007 and on this radio station since 1997. Yikes. Okay. What did we hear during that last hour? A lot of music box, a lot of found tape of a parent sort of documenting their child's speech development, although by the end of the tape, the child is not yet formulating words, but almost. Almost. It's like periodically, the mom would do a recording, and it's made for some nice texture. A lot of music box. I really, really ruined a music box that I had. Oh, I may not even get to that particular material. Maybe I will. What else? Oh, cans. Putting the returnables, cans and bottles, in the hot car. Classic. I was doing that a lot last year, and now I'm addicted to it. Every time it's hot, and I put a bag of cans and bottles to bring back to the store to get my 5 cents a can. Or bottle, as we do here in Maine and several other states. Although Maine seems to, like, water, milk, you can return milk bottles. We seem to have more returnables than most states. Anyway, the sound of them expanding in the heat in the car, that was in there. Along with the music boxes and the slowed crickets and the wobbly cash register bells and the mashup of the car's drive and POD's alive. I didn't even think about how those rhymed. That really worked. I thought it worked. The tremolo ending there. And I don't remember, frankly, much else from the last hour. I have spoken far too long. Less talk, more rock. Condiments. Great show will be up at 1:30. Thank you so much for listening to Erstuhlmong, and thank you so much for listening to WMPG.

I'm going to go to the hospital.

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You've got the power. You've got the power. You've got the power. You've got the power. You've got the power. Power. 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You've got the power. You've got the power. You've got the power.

Good early morning. You are listening to Condiments on WMPG 90.9 FM, Gorham, Portland, and streaming online at WMPG.org. I'm Shelby. This show is Condiments, punk, funk, new wave, and often a little extra thrown in the mix. A little light on the punk and a little heavier on the funk this week. In this first block of music, you heard Empty Shell with If Heaven's Waiting. Before that was Pepsi and Shirley, who were the backing duo for the band Wham. And that was their track Heartache. Before that was a classic from the Isley Brothers with Between the Sheets. We also had Norman Allen with Before You. Before that was Dorothy Moore with Don't Hold Your Breath. And we started out this first block of music with the 12-inch mix of The Numbers Man from Bernie Q0. You can reach out to me at condimentshow@gmail.com. Up next, I've got, would you say it's a classic? I think it's a classic, from Mike Oldfield with Scottish songstress Maggie Riley. The track is titled Moonlight Shadow.

That was I Am Vertical with Two Hands. Before that was King Kong and the Empire States with Living With My Mind. We also had The Futures with Young and Tender. Before that was Bugs Durant with You've Got Me to Hold You Tight. Before that was Bruce Springsteen with Tunnel of Love. And we started out this last block of music with Mike Oldfield featuring Maggie Riley and Moonlight Shadow. Up next, I've got the Funkasize Gang with Funkasize. Seems like there are quite a few songs I've found while doing the show over the last several years that are focused on an exercise theme. Now, I never heard these on the radio except for maybe Get Physical by Olivia Newton-John, but I guess somebody was out there buying these records to work out to. I think they're kind of fun. So, I don't know, just imagine yourself in 1986 going to Jazzercise or something. I don't know. That's what it makes me think of. Anyway, let's get going.

You're listening to Condiments on WMPG 90.9 FM, Gorham, Portland. I'm Shelby. I'm about to wrap up the show for this week. In this last block of music, you heard Happy Birthday Kid from Jeff Hughes. Before that was a remake of Uncontrollable Urge by a band called Devo 2.0. This is, I hate to say it, Devo's probably sellout moment, where they worked with a band of kids that were like preteens, I think, young teenagers, who did cleaned up, like sanitized Disney versions of Devo songs. And so if you're familiar with the original, you'll know that they changed the lyrics here to make it sound like they're talking about like eating snack foods or something. But I was just thinking about them the other day. I was like, I wonder if anybody remembers them. So I did kind of a deep dive, but apparently they did the one album and they totally flopped. And a couple of the musicians from the band decided they were never going to do music again because of how poorly they did. But I think at least one of them still went on to do their own music. But I digress. Before that was Silent Circle with Touch in the Night. We also had Levance with No More Writing on the Wall. And we started out this last block of music with Funkasize from the Funkasize Gang. I have one more song to close out the show. This last song is titled As Time Goes By from Funkapolitan. The song you hear in the background is titled Newton from a band called Interaction. You can reach out to me at condimentshow@gmail.com, and hope you'll tune in again next early Wednesday morning or through the archives at wmpg.org to check out the show. Have a wonderful week, and I'll see you next time. Cheers.

0: So how you scoop that?
1: I tell you, guys. I told the bitch, baby, I lie for you, baby. I die for you, baby. Baby, I paint the sky for you, baby. Just like that, brother.
2: What?
1: Just like that.
2: You're not.

the tragedy that our existence while we've been in this realm and on this earth has been about combating white terrorism. Who is your God? Who is your God? I just don't. The sort of spiritual density that they're like hardwired into collectively. How do you get to heaven? Who is your God? Who is your God? Because of them. We're here because they never stopped rebelling. It wasn't just about them. Because at the end of the day, we all go.

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0: A certain American religious sect has been looking at conditions of the world during the flood. According to their calculations, during the flood, the winds, tides, and currents were in an overall southeasterly direction. This would then mean that in order for Noah's Ark to have ended up on Mount Ararat here, it had to have started out several thousand miles to the west. This would then locate pre-flood civilization somewhere in the area of upstate New York and the Garden of Eden in New York City. Now, in order to get from one place to another, something must move. Now, no one in New York remembers moving, and there are no traces of biblical history in the upstate New York area. So we're led to the only available conclusion in this time warp, and that is that the Ark has simply not left yet. Now let's compare the situation to a familiar occurrence. You're driving, and it's dark, and it's raining, and you took a turn right there, but you're not really sure it was the right turn. But you took the turn anyway, and you just kept going in that direction. And eventually, it starts to get light. And you look out, and you realize you have absolutely no idea where you are. So you get out the next gas station, and you say, "Hello, excuse me, can you tell me where I am?"
1: "You can read the signs. You've been on this road before. Do you want to go home? Do you want to go home now?"
0: "Hello, excuse me. Can you tell me where I am?"
1: "In our country, this is the way we say hello. It is a diagram of movement between two points. It is a sweep on the dial. In our country, this is also the way we say goodbye. Say hello."
0: "Hello, excuse me. Can you tell me where I am?"
1: "In our country, this is the way we say goodbye. It is shorthand for last night you were here, but when I woke up in the morning, you were gone. In our country, goodbye looks just like hello. Say hello."
0: "Hello, excuse me. Can you tell me where I am?"
1: "In our country, we send pictures of people speaking our sign language into outer space. We are speaking our sign language in these pictures. Do you think that they will think his arm is permanently attached in this position? Or do you think that they will read our signs? In our country, goodbye looks just like hello. Say hello."

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And they were made

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And then, 1,000 violins began to play. And I really did not know what to do then. So I just decided to go out and walk the dog.

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And she knows she's never gonna go back there. 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

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And I said, "Whoop!" And he said, "You're close. Suck it, baby." He said the world is divided into two kinds of things. There's luck, and there's the law. There's a knock on wood that says it might, and there's the long arm of the law that says it's right. And it's a tricky balancing act between the two, because both are equally true. Cause might makes right, and anything could happen, que sera.

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And you're also a very long snake. You're a closed circuit, baby. 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

0: Last year, I was on a twin-engine plane coming from Milwaukee to New York City, and just over LaGuardia, one of the engines conked out, and we started to drop straight down, flipping over and over. Then, the other engine died, and we went completely out of control. New York City started to get taller and taller. A voice came over the intercom and said,
1: "Our pilot has informed us that we are about to attempt a crash landing. Please extinguish all cigarettes. Place your tray tables in their upright, locked position. Your captain says, please do not panic. Your captain says, place your head in your hands. Your captain says, put your hands on your knees. Captain says, put your hands on your head, put your hands on your knees. This is your captain. Have you lost your dog? We are going down. We are all going down. Together."
0: As it turned out, we were caught in a downdraft and rammed into a bank. It was, in short, a miracle. But afterwards, I was terrified of getting onto planes. The moment I started walking down that aisle, my eyes would clamp shut, and I would fall into a deep, impenetrable sleep. You don't want to see this. You don't want to be here. Have you lost your dog? Finally, I was able to remain conscious, but I always had to go up into one of the forward cabins and ask the stewardesses if I could sit next to them. Mind if I join you? And they were always rather irritated, and what a baby, and I watched their uniforms crack as we made nervous chit-chat. Sometimes, even this didn't work, and I'd have to find one of the other passengers to talk to. You can spot these people immediately. There's one on every flight. Someone who's really on your wavelength. I was on a flight from LA when I spotted one of them sitting across the aisle. A girl, about 14, and she had this stuffed rabbit set up on her tray table, and she kept arranging and rearranging the rabbit and kind of waving to it. Hi. Hi there. And I decided, this is the one I want to sit next to. So I sat down and we started to talk. Suddenly I realized she was speaking an entirely different language. Computerese, a kind of a high-tech lingo. Everything was circuitry, electronics, switching. If she didn't understand something, it just didn't scan. We talked mostly about her boyfriend, and this guy was never in a bad mood. He was in a bad mode. Modey kind of a guy. And the romance was apparently kind of rocky, and she kept saying, "Man, oh man, you know, like, oh man, it's so digital." And she just meant the relationship was on again, off again. Always two things, switching. Current runs through bodies, and then it doesn't. It was a language of sounds, of noise, of switching. It was the language of the rabbit. The caribou. The penguin. The beaver. A language of the past. Current runs through bodies, and then it doesn't. On again, off again. Always two things switching. One thing instantly replacing another. It was the language of the future. Put your knees up to your chins. Have you lost your dog? Jump out of the plane. There is no pilot. You are not alone. This is the language of the on again, off again future, and it is digital.

And I heard a voice. And the voice said, "Please do not hang up. We know who you are. Please do not hang up. We know what you have to say. Please do not hang up. We know what you want. Please do not hang up. We've got your number."

Nigga, I told him it's all mine. No ifs, ands, or buts. I told my agent I wanna be treated just like a slut. Pay me directly after. Close the book with a folded page to keep the chapter.

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5: How is it?

Well, he's got no dough to start this show. His No Dough Blues from Chicago, recorded there in 28. It's our good friend, blind Arthur Blake, on Paramount 12723. It was released originally. Blake wants some dough. I want that disc. We all want something. Tisk, tisk, tisk. Tell it to the Xmas bunny kid. Try to control that hungry id. Just be happy with this CD. And USM's radio, WMPG. Good advice there from the Firesign Theater. Or maybe not from them. In any case, full of gratitude I am, I'm the old fart, for this radio station, WMPG. For some reason, they let me back in here this morning to share my old music with you whippersnappers out there. Hope you enjoy it. That was Blind Blake, of course, the No Dough Blues, 1928, recorded in Chicago, Paramount 12723. Oh, I'm slobbering. I love that record. Blind Blake was singing and playing his guitar. That Paramount record label says vocal, guitar, and harmonica, but there's no harmonica on that side that we heard. Just to remind you, I'm not looking at the actual record label. I'm forced to voyeuristically view it just in photographs. Anywho, it's one of 83 issued sides recorded between August of 1926. Holy moly, that's we're coming up on 100 years from that, aren't we, in just a couple of months. And June 1932, so that's a good, what is that, a 4, 5, 6 year window of recording by Arthur Phelps, apparently was his real name. There is some mystery about the details of Blind Blake's identity and life and death. Anyway, he was better known as Blind Blake, of course. Those 83 sides do not include recordings he made with the Paramount All-Stars or with Papa Charlie Jackson. He also backed some other artists on their records. Anywho, Blake's yet another old-time gem who died too young, passing away in 1934 of pulmonary tuberculosis. He was only 38. Now, I think we are pretty much in agreement about those details, anywho. Okay, I think we can also agree WMPG is where it's at, baby, and that's where we are right now. I'm the old fart, past the jug, old-time music from the 1920s and 30s every Wednesday morning from 5 to 6:30 a.m. Okay, up next, we got a hippity hop to the bucket shop.

Only 71 minutes away and counting. The morning beat. Stick around after this show. We still have some great action to fill in, though. Until then, we just heard from those Armstrong people. That would be the Lil Armstrong, Miss Lil Armstrong, Lil Hardin Armstrong, the piano player. Her hubby, Louis Armstrong, he was blowing the cornet. The trombone, courtesy Aaron Thompson, Buster Bailey busted out his clarinet as usual, and Buddy Christian on banjo. That was the Terrible Blues, 1924, by the Red Onion Jazz Babies, recorded in New York City, issued on Jeanette 5607, also Silvertone 4032, a Danish issue in 1952 on Storyville KB100, issued as by Louis Armstrong with Red Onion Jazz Babies, and then issued as by Red Onion Jazz Babies with Louis Armstrong on the 1955 Swedish reissue, Gazelle 1040. Okay, before them, we heard from the Buck Mountain Band, Don't Let the Blues Get You Down. Good advice from them. Some good hillbilly blues from Richmond, Virginia. Recorded in 1929, issued on OK 45428, Velvet Tone 2361V, Clarion, those lovely green labels, 5295C, and the Velvet Tone and Clarion issues were released as by Art, Andy, Bert, and Dave. One of only two issued sides. Two others they recorded were never issued, and they were all recorded at one single session, October 16th, 1929. Van Edwards was fiddling. Earl Edwards played the guitar. He might have been the vocalist on that. And Wade Ward played the banjo. I wonder if that's our friend Wade Ward from before them, Peg Leg Howell. Boy, that guy is a rascal. I usually reserve that moniker for Ernest V. Stoneman, but Peg Leg Howell, he's full of sassafras. Him and Jim Hill did Away From Home, 1929 as well, recorded in Atlanta. Columbia 14535D, Peg Leg was singing and playing the guitar. Jim Hill playing that beautiful mandolin, loved the mandolin on that. He was talking on that record, too. That's one of 28 issued sides, recorded between November 1926 and April 1929 by Joshua Barnes Howell, better known as Peg Leg Howell. He had one peg leg following an amputation after being shot in 1916. Then he received a second peg leg in 1964 when he lost the other leg due to diabetes. I had heard the myth, I guess, that he had lost his both legs in train accidents. Anywho, he recorded again later after he was rediscovered in 1963, but it's these old 20s records that are just really fabulous. Before that, Uncle Dave Macon, All In, Down and Out Blues, 1937, recorded in Charlotte, North Carolina, issued on Bluebird B7350, and Montgomery Ward, M7347, Uncle Dave singing and playing the banjo. There was an unknown guitar and vocalist also on that, and that was one of 177 issued sides, recorded between July 1924 and January 1938. He also made some home recordings after 1942. Started the shoe way back when at 0500 hours with Blind Blake doing the No Dough Blues. Hard times, please come again no more, so we say. And so Yazoo said. Anywho, next it's a couple of Georgia boys who made lots of good records together, mostly with Gid Tanner and his Skillet Lickers. Now here's their version of a song that goes back to the 1840s. Wherein they're lodging some complaints against the state of Arkansas.

0: you'll get sardine biscuits, his half meal satisfied.
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0: In May, Fridays are getting freaky at the Brass Rail. The Brass Rail is a legendary dive located at 1171 Forest Ave. They've been under new ownership for the last couple of years, and we're excited to feature some of our punk, rock, and metal DJs for the month of May. 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
1: Oh, you can't beat a good old dive bar for some great music and fun. See you there. My gosh, what we just hear. Talk about fun. Bogus Ben Covington, that's what we just heard. That's who we just heard. Adam and Eve in the Garden from 1928. I believe the Brass Rail has a garden, a beer garden. This was a different garden, recorded in Chicago in September of 1928, issued on Paramount, 12/6/93. Bogus Ben Covington singing. Was he singing? What do you call that? He was vocalizing. He was playing the harmonica and his banjo as well. Yeah, the record label says vocal, guitar, and harmonica, but it was a banjo. It's not a guitar. It's one of five issued sides recorded between September 1928 and October 1929 by Ben Covington, allegedly born in 1890 or else in 1906 in either Mississippi, Louisiana, or Georgia. And he died in 1933 in Birmingham, Alabama, or 1935 in Pennsylvania. Now, depending on the accuracy of any of that info, he was either 26 or 45 years old when he passed away. He was reported by Big Joe Williams to have pretended to be blind to get bigger tips when he was playing on the street. Now, among others, blues experts Kip Lornell and David Evans both agree Covington was the same person as Memphis Ben and Ben Curry, based on their playing style and also their selected recorded material. Memphis Ben recorded two unissued tests in September 1928 for Vocalion in Memphis, and Ben Curry made six issued sides for Paramount in January 1932 up in lovely Grafton, Wisconsin. Before that, we heard from the Dixieland Jug Blowers doing that Memphis Shake 1926 recorded in the Windy City. That's Chicago. Victor 20415, the primary issue, with the parenthetical Spanish subtitle, Balanceo de Memphis. Also on Victor J 20415, that was a Japanese reissue. Several other reissues, UK and Japan on His Master's Voice, B5249, 1953 UK reissue on His Master's Voice. Furthermore, here of going forward, abbreviated HMV B10707 in Australia on HMV EA4089, HMV JK2767 up in the mountains of Switzerland and in Germany on Electrola EG7853. Also, that scurrilous bootleg label Biltmore on Biltmore 1011, 1950 bootleg reissue, as by Johnny Dodds with the Dixieland Jug Blowers. Now, Dodds actually was on that record. Oftentimes, these bootlegs and reissues will credit musicians who weren't really there. Anywho, Clifford Hayes was the violin player, Johnny Dodds clarinet, Lockwood Lewis alto sax, Cal Smith, Freddie Smith, and Curtis Hayes all on banjo. Earl MacDonald, the great Earl MacDonald, and Henry Clifford blowing the jugs. It's one of 22 issued sides recorded between December 1926 and June 1927 by this Clifford Hayes and Earl MacDonald jug supergroup with two jug players. And gosh, three banjo players, my goodness. Before them, Earl Johnson and his Dixie Entertainers, I'm Satisfied, from 1927, recorded in the Big Apple, OK 45129. Earl was singing and fiddling. Emmett Bankston was also doing vocals and playing the banjo. Bird Moore on guitar as one of 44 issued sides recorded between February 1927 and October 1931 by OK's Answer to Gid Tanner and his Skillet Lickers. That was rival Columbia's hot-selling Georgia string band. But for six of those 44 sides, Earl snuck off to record for Victor Records. Now, those 44 sides do not include Earl's first recordings when he was backing up Gid Tanner's younger brother, Arthur Tanner, in 1925 before Earl. Hervé Dourson, Easy Drag, 1929, a great piano solo there, recorded in Jeanette City. That's Richmond, Indiana, of course. Jeanette 7191, the primary issue. Also on Champion 15904, as by Barbecue Pete. Harvey Dearson was his real name. He was the piano player as one of four issued piano solos recorded August 28, 1929 by Harvey Dearson from Texas, whose name was misspelled by Jeanette on the record labels as Hervé Dourson. Now, this was not uncommon due to communication barriers between the northern record engineers and southern artists, many of whom had very thick dialects and accents, and often the artist was unable to even spell his own name. Harvey Dearson, Clayton McMichan and Riley Puckett, the Arkansas Chic, that's a great one, Georgia Hillbilly Fiddle Ballad there from those two, recorded in Atlanta, Georgia, Columbia 15-686D, Clayton was fiddling, of course, George Riley Puckett was singing and playing the guitar. Okay, let's see. This is WMPG. I'm the old fart. Pass the jug. Old music. That's what we play. Hopefully that's what you like and are listening to it. Up next, we're going to hear from, what are we going to hear, old fart? How about Uncle Dave Macon again with Sam McGee? Here he's telling us about the wreck of the Tennessee gravy train.

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9: I just don't know how they fit all of that in 2 hours. My gosh. Anywho, what did we just fit in? Two Tight Blues, just in the nick of time, before that legal ID became necessary. Two Tight Blues number 2 from 1929. Blind Blake, recorded in Richmond, Indiana. Paramount 12-824. Another one of his 83 issued sides this morning. Not that I mean I played all 83 of them this morning, of course, but, well, you know what I mean, or maybe you don't. Before Blind Blake, we heard from Fisher Henley in his Aristocratic Pigs, The Weave Room Blues, 1938, recorded in Columbia, South Carolina, issued on Vocalion 04780 and Conqueror 9227.

Fisher was singing and playing the banjo there. Both sides of that record are credited to Fisher Henley and his Aristocratic Pigs on the labels, but this side that we heard is just a solo Fisher singing and playing his beautiful banjo. It's the last side he recorded, and it's one of 34 issued sides he recorded between August 1925 and November 1938 with various personnel and under various band names, including Whitter Henley Small, Fisher Henley and his Carolina Tar Heels, and Fisher Henley and his Aristocratic Pigs. He was a clawhammer banjo picker, born Walter Fisher Henley in Anson County, North Carolina in 1891, and he made his first banjo out of a cheese box. He was a very resourceful little fellow. Before Fisher, the Dixieland Jug Blowers Banjerino, 1926, recorded in Chicago, Victor 21473. Another one from these guys this morning that you often hear if you tune into this show on a regular basis. Now, they're known for, among other things, their double jugs. No wisecracks, please. But this one's stolen by those triple banjos. Clifford Hayes on violin, Lewis Lockwood, alto sax, Earl McDonald and Henry Clifford jugs, and the three banjos again, as on the earlier one we played, a Cal Smith, Freddie Smith, and Curtis Hayes. But this was a real banjo showpiece. Before that, another banjo great, Sylvester Weaver, the Damfino Stump. Supposed to be Stomp, but the record label misprinted it as Stump. 1927, recorded in the Big Apple, OK 8480. Sylvester Weaver, a banjo solo there, one of 22 issued sides, recorded between November 1923 and November 1927, with and without his frequent recording partner, the guitarist Walter Beasley. Those Beasley, Weaver and Beasley records always trip me up, and I say Beaver and Weasley. Anywho, Uncle Dave Macon and Sam McGee before that. The Wreck of the Tennessee Gravy Train, 1930, recorded in Jackson, Mississippi, issued on OK 45507. Uncle Dave Macon singing and playing the banjo. Sam McGee playing his banjo guitar, that hybrid instrument. Biting musical commentary there from our favorite uncle about the scandalous Tennessee Governor Henry Horton in the late 1920s. One of 177 issued sides recorded between... we've already went through that, haven't we, when we played Dave earlier. Anyway, this is one of them that included one or both of those Tennessee McGee brothers. This one just had Sam. Uncle Dave also made some of those home recordings I mentioned earlier, later on after 1942. Now, that started our last set, so that brings us up to the present. Always trying to live in the present moment. Very difficult for this old fart. Up next, though, it's a back-and-forth battle of the bands by those two Georgia hillbilly heavyweights we had a little taste of earlier. Now, in this corner, wearing his brick red label, it's Earl Johnson, OK's answer to rival Columbia's hot-selling act, Gid Tanner's Skillet Liquors. And in that corner over there, you see, it's Columbia's reigning champ, Gid Tanner. Now, he'll come out swinging clad in Bluebird's yellow and blue buff label. But then he'll change into his familiar black and gold Columbia label while nobody's looking. First round starts with a real scorcher by the feisty challenger, Earl Johnson, and his clodhoppers. Oh, if I had remembered to bring a bell, I would have hit it right now. And it would go ding.

0: This coming Friday morning, you can jump on board the night train with me, Broadway Bill. 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
4: Oh, showtime it will be. Broadway Bill back live in the studio Friday mornings very early. Just don't go to bed Thursday night. Stay up. That's probably the easiest route to get tuned into that vast collection of show tunes. One of my favorites, Broadway Bill. Let's see. We just heard from another one of my favorites, Gid Tanner, that wily devil. He and his skillet lickers there with Riley Puckett and Clayton McMichael. It Ain't Gonna Rain No Mo, 1929, recorded in Atlanta, Georgia, issued on Columbia 15447D. Gid, Clayton, and Low Stokes, the great Low Stokes, all three of those fellers were fiddling on that one. Riley Puckett played the guitar, of course, and on banjo we had Fate Norris. Tanner, McMichael, and Puckett, they were all singing on that. One of 137 issued sides recorded between March 1924 and March 1934. Quite a run there. 10 years of popular selling records by Columbia's and later on of Victor Bluebird's hot selling Cash Cow of a string band from North Georgia, not including some other sides Gid made with other artists. He was a popular and welcome guest. Before that, Earl Johnson and his Clodhoppers. Twinkle Little Star from 1927, recorded in Atlanta as well, for OK, issued on 45156. Earl Johnson was fiddling and yakking on that one. Lee Red Henderson playing the guitar, also talking. Emmett Bankston on banjo. Now, these three wise men, not the three wise men, but the Clodhoppers, led by the wild man of Georgia fiddlers, Earl Johnson, apparently saw the same shiny beacon in the sky as those other three fellas, the three wise men. If you figure in the time change, the speed of light, suspension of disbelief, all that sort of thing. This Twinkle Little Star was, if not seen, at least recorded in 1927, and that's AD, not BC, by the way. It's one of 44 issued sides recorded between February 1927 and October 1931 by OK's Pepsi, if you will, to Columbia's Coke. That was Gid Tanner's Skillet Lickers. Now, I'm definitely partial to Wild Man Earl's hot fiddling, but on sheer recorded output alone, you got to give it to Gid. Now, before Earl, we heard from Gid and Riley Puckett, Tanner's Boarding House from 1934, recorded out in San Antonio, Tejas, issued on Bluebird B 5665, one of those records post Columbia for Mr. Tanner. Gid was singing and playing the fiddle on that. Riley Puckett played the guitar. That was another one of his 137 issued sides, recorded under the umbrella of Gid Tanner's Skillet Lickers, but it was just Gid and Riley. And it was from the Skillet Lickers' final recording sessions in San Antonio in 1934, with just those two on that side for Victor's Bluebird label, after many years of being Columbia's signature string band. I think we started the Battle of the Bands with Earl Johnson and his Clodhoppers, Leather Breeches, or Breeches. How do you say it? I say Breeches. 1927, recorded in Atlanta, Georgia. OK 45209 was the issue. Earl singing and fiddling. My God, the fiddling on that, just scorching. Emmett Bankston on banjo. Lee Red Henderson guitar, as usual. The OK label says it's an instrumental, but Earl was singing on it. But it was mostly an instrumental. That's the strength of that great record. Okay, let's see. How much? Oh, we have some time here. A little more than I bargained for. That's not a bad thing. We have, so we're going to hear from OK's Challenger. One more from OK's Challenger. But it's one of his rare bouts for Victor's Black and Gold scroll labels, plus a little literary backstory at no extra charge, in case you don't remember it from the last time I told you about it, a year and a half ago. We like to keep it fresh here at Pass the Jug and avoid excessive repetition as much as my old fart senility will allow, of course. Then stay tuned for that whippersnapper Anella with the morning beat. That'll put some pep in your step if you're still dragging, I'll tell you that. Okay, let's see. We're going to hear Earl with his Dixie Entertainers this time, doing a great hillbilly string band instrumental. This one really is an instrumental. Very hot stuff. A Mississippi Sawyer, recorded in Atlanta. It was issued on Victor V, 40212. Earl be fiddling, Emmett's playing his banjo, and Lee Red Henderson plays the guitar on it. Now, it's one of Earl's 44 overall issued sides, and one of the six that he snuck off to record for Victor, recorded between February 1927 and October 1931. Now, about that title, what is a Sawyer, you ask? Well, music historian Charles Wolfe is here to tell you. He's over there. You can't see him. But he says a Sawyer was a boatsman's term for an uprooted tree whose roots had become partially anchored to the bottom of the stream bed. Though anchored, the river's currents would cause the trunk to bob up and down, often causing the tree to break surface rather suddenly in front of an unsuspecting river craft. On the Mississippi, the problem was such a big problem that special government snag boats patrolled the river in order to protect against such menaces. Now, since the Mississippi River trade played a large role in the economic life of most Americans of the 19th century, it could be expected that most fiddlers of the period would have known what a Mississippi Sawyer was, whereas the term's significance has been lost to the majority of contemporary fiddlers. Now, Mark Twain, a licensed riverboat pilot, in addition to being a renowned writer, he knew well the potential menace of Sawyers in the river, and he used the term in fashioning the name of his literary hero, Tom Sawyer. Isn't that fascinating? Indeed it is. Okay, here we go. It's Earl and his Dixie Entertainers, Mississippi Sawyer.

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Well, I think you might have been listening to the wrong station. Hi, everybody. 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

0: Banana here with the morning beat. I got Frank with me. He's fiddling with his microphone over there.
1: I am trying to get just the right positioning.
0: Yeah.
1: Because that's so important.
0: Do you get it?
1: I think so.
0: Well, we'll work it out. You can hold it. You're used to holding a microphone.
1: Indeed.
0: Frank here from USM, but also from Plague Dad, one of our partners here at the university. You help us do all the music events we put on.
1: Indeed, and whatever needs to be doing. Most recently, we wrapped up the Cut Your Teeth showcase down at Live at Madrid's.
0: Uh-huh.
1: That was fantastic, featuring a lot of a steady stream of live local acts just sort of starting out, coming up. And
0: it was a fantastic set of
1: shows, too. I saw some great acts down there. General Farwell, that was one of the highlights for me.
0: Yeah.
1: That I really liked.
0: Yeah. It was a pretty good lineup. And hopefully we're going to be working more with some of those folks going forward as well.
1: Absolutely.
0: But, you know, we're excited. We're going to have a stage at Resurgam this year, the Resurgam Festival. Some people might say Resurgam. We say Resurgam.
1: It's like GIF or JIF. Which is it?
0: It's Resurgam. Hard G. Hard G. And I'm excited. We've got like a really nice lineup put together. We're going to have Freak Phone there.
1: They're
0: making waves here in Portland.
1: Britt Martin.
0: Uh-huh.
1: Fantastic act. I saw her at last year's All Roads Festival and just an amazing performer.
0: Uh-huh.
1: Hell of a show.
0: And all these performers have come through Locomotive, so it's almost like a little Locomotive showcase at Resurgam. Freak Phone, of course, came here. Britt Martin. What a fun show that was. But Britt's going to come with all of the band, all the dancers and stuff.
1: Yep.
0: So that's going to be fun. Isaac Raven, new addition to the lineup, actually. Just like recently, we just added Isaac Raven.
1: Yeah.
0: Scobie,
1: bringing that jammy goodness.
0: Uh-huh. Heavier band as well.
1: Yeah,
0: and then starting off with Graham Gantner, who came through here. But also, we've been familiar with Graham through our USM's Battle of the Bands.
1: He's an interesting musician because he can do some of the old-timey country-type stuff, and he does that really, really well. He's a multi-instrumentalist, plays, fiddle, mandolin, guitar, and sings. But then he'll also turn around, he'll do this 20s jazz sort of, you know, Stefan Grappelli, kind of stuff with Django, kind of. And you never know what you're going to get. I'm curious what kind of stuff he's going to do on the Resurgam stage.
0: Uh-huh.
1: The WMPG
0: Resurgam.
1: Equal Measure Arts stage at Resurgam.
0: The Square. So, yeah, we're collaborating with The Square with Sam Monaco. He's got a bunch of, like, I don't know whether it's Monaco Studios, The Square, and Equal Measure Arts.
1: He's got a lot of irons in the fire, as
0: they
1: say.
0: Yeah, he has. So we're collaborating with them. So WMPG and The Square stage. And we're going to kick it off with Portland Symphony Orchestra Quintet there at noon. So from noon to 7 p.m., there's going to be a nice lineup of music.
1: Absolutely. A fantastic lineup of music. And the best part, it's free.
0: It's free. And it's, when is it?
1: Well,
0: Sunday.
1: There are a few goings on Saturday, from what I hear. But the meat of the matter, the WMPG Square stage is going off on Sunday.
0: Yeah.
1: June
0: 14th. We're going to have Jeff from the Main Academy of Modern Music coming in a little later, 8 a.m. this morning, to talk a bit more about it from their side of things. But we're pretty excited. Shall we hear a little bit of Graham Gantner while we're here?
1: This is
0: from taken from Locomotives when he appeared here, and the song is called Velvet. We kicked off there with a song, Tubeway Army, I Nearly Married a Human, and a nice kickoff this morning, Oh for Tana from Carmina Burana. Do you know what film that came from?
1: No idea.
0: I think it was The Omen, right?
1: Oh, well, one of my favorite movies.
0: Yeah. It was pretty intense when I first watched that when I was a young person. I'm going to open the chat up as well, so feel free to come in and chat with us, chat with the DJ, go to WMPG, chat with the DJ.
2: I just can't.
0: This is Graham.
2: All this traveling's making me ill. Velvet, I just can't help

0: She's a lady. Tom Jones, one of the best singers in my opinion. Frank, you were Frank with Plague Dad, aka Plague Dad. You busk downtown, don't you?
1: I do.
0: We're just talking about it. Summer season, it's starting to get nice. Are you going to head down? And
1: I think I will if I can get out there this weekend, if the weather cooperates and we can get the right pitch. That's what we buskers call the spot where we set up. Pitch.
0: You always get the good spot though, don't you?
1: I stalk it.
0: To get down and
1: we won't talk about that.
0: No, yeah. we're not gonna give it away here. Let me just see what we played here. We played Tubeway Army and Nearly Married a Human. I love that song. We start off with Carl Orff, of course, from Ofertana. Let's see what else we have. Hurricane Smith. I was reading up about Hurricane Smith. Oh, babe, what would you say? I thought this would be a nice little crooner to start us off as well with Tom Jones. And he was actually he started off as an assistant at the Abbey Road Studios and worked under George Martin.
1: Yeah.
0: And I started working on the Beatles song, so it was kind of cool to sort of read into that. And you know, you listen to these songs, you never know about the artists or what they do or what their background is. So it was
1: a lot of fascinating stories,
0: yeah,
1: if you look them up.
0: Pretty cool to see that he had a big part in the Beatles' history there.
1: Absolutely.
0: Yeah.
1: And then after that was what, Graham? Is that Graham Gantner?
0: We had Graham Gantner, one of the artists that's on the lineup for Resurgam, which is on the 14th of June.
1: And it's free, by the way, folks. Free show down at the the ferry?
0: Down Ocean Gateway. It's down right down on the Commercial Street, yep. Right there. There's going to be a bunch of stages with the main Academy of Modern Music. So a lot of youth, but also a lot of headlining acts. It is pretty good. I can see here King Coyote is playing.
1: That'll be at night at Madrid's, I think, though. Live at Madrid's, yeah?
0: Let me just have a quick
1: pretty
0: look.
1: Sure that is. He's going to be on the big stage at Live at Madrid's in the evening.
0: The Speed of Sound, Coyote Island, and King Coyote.
1: Coyote Island, they're really good. If you haven't seen Coyote Island, they're well worth checking out, too. That's a local guy.
0: Right.
1: And, you know, I ran into him actually busking. I'm down there doing my thing, and he was wandering by, and he stops, and we ended up talking, and he sat down, and we ended up playing for like half an hour or so. He just picked up an extra guitar. He's a really cool dude, and he makes some fantastic music, and he's really been working hard the last year or so, touring, playing all over the country. He's getting really popular out in California.
0: Right.
1: Yeah, he sort of has this, you know, laid-back reggae vibe sound, and he's pretty cool.
0: I'm pretty sure that we have some of their CDs here.
1: Yeah,
0: I've definitely seen it.
1: Catching at Resurgam. Good show.
0: What does Resurgam mean, Frank? This is a trivia question.
1: Well, it is the Portland city motto, and I believe it has something to do with coming back from the fire, right? So it means
0: And I shall rise again.
1: Indeed, very much like the Phoenix.
0: The Phoenix, yeah.
1: Yes.
0: Remember that newspaper, the Phoenix?
1: Yeah.
0: That's also a flavor of ice cream down in one of those ice cream stores.
1: Really? Well, we'll have to investigate that further.
0: I think it's Gelato Fiasco, one of those ones that are down in the old
1: store. We better
0: port.
1: Find out.
0: Yeah. So you're busking. Plagued. Have you got any new music coming up?
1: I do actually have some new stuff coming up and a couple of shows, too. We're doing a show. I'm going on tour with a guy named Hamill on Trial. Hamill used to be, he is a folk punk legend. This guy came out of the anti-folk scene in New York City, you know, the same scene that spawned Annie DeFranco, Regina Spektor, Beck, you know, and this guy was right there, and he's a fantastic performer, and I'm just really thrilled to be doing four shows with him throughout, you know, New England. We're bringing him to Portland.
0: Excellent.
1: To the Square. Actually, on Thursday, June 12th. And that show, unfortunately, is not free, but it's going to be a hell of a show.
0: Yeah.
1: So,
0: we'll have to find some music for that.
1: Yeah, yeah.
0: I'm going to carry on with some music, and we'll come back. I've got a Holly Go Lightly track. I was just listening to some. This is just stuff I've been listening to over this past week or so. And I don't listen to Holly Go Lightly a lot, and I don't know why, because it's... Are you familiar with Holly Go Lightly?
1: I'm not, but I'm really looking forward to hearing it now.
0: All right, let's give it a go.

0: Gene Pitney, Mark Almond. Something's got a hold of my heart. Playing all the crooners this morning.
1: Well, you know, sometimes that's what you need.
0: Tom Jones, Hurricane Smith, Gene Pitney.
1: Careful, we might bust out the Sinatra.
0: All right, you're listening to WMPG Gorm Portland. This is radio from the University of Southern Maine, right on this beautiful campus here on this beautiful morning. Frank, tell us about the weather.
1: It is beautiful out there. Summer, it finally feels, is either upon us or just around the corner, because it's got to be, what, mid-60s out there today, and it's heading up to mid-70s, and maybe a bit overcast, yeah. But just a fine day all around.
0: Yeah, high in the lower 80s today. Tomorrow it's going to be a chance of showers, actually, tomorrow.
1: Now, if you want the real weather scoop, though, what you need to do is tune in later today to DJ Shaq show.
0: Uh-huh.
1: Catch that, the karaoke weather report.
0: Yeah, that's always fun.
1: That's the destination radio right there.
0: So, yeah, tomorrow it's going to be partly sunny with a slight chance of showers in the morning. Mostly cloudy with a chance of showers in the afternoon. Highs in the upper 60s tomorrow.
1: Nice.
0: North winds around 10 miles per hour. And the chance of rain 50% tomorrow. Going into Friday, partly sunny in the morning. Then mostly cloudy with a chance of showers in the afternoon. Did we speak too soon? Yeah.
1: Perhaps.
0: And then going into the weekend, look at this, rain.
1: Oh, yeah.
0: Saturday morning rain, mainly in the morning, highs in the lower 60s. Saturday night, partly cloudy, chance of rain in the evening, and then Sunday, partly sunny. So, yeah, kind of rainy and then some sunshine breaking through at the weekend.
1: But, you know, there's almost certainly going to be fantastic weather for the Resurgam Fest on Sunday, on June 14th.
0: June 14th.
1: Saturday, June 14th.
0: I have Frank in this morning to talk about Resurgam, also to talk about what you're doing as well.
1: Oh, yeah.
0: We're going to try and squeeze you in here on a set at Resurgam. We're just looking at the lineup here and trying to plan it out a little bit. If you've just tuned in, Frank is here with me. Frank works with us at USM, but also performs as Plague Dad. And, you know, we work on a bunch of music events together.
1: Yes.
0: You help with all the paperwork, all the contracts with USM, all the hard stuff.
1: That's right.
0: Right? And you bring it together so spectacularly. And because you're a musician about town too, you know about all the local music scenes, so you know it pretty well.
1: I can. Absolutely.
0: And you write about it, right?
1: I do.
0: You've got a blog. What's your blog?
1: It's called That Portland Sound, and it's also online at thatportlandsound.com.
0: There you go.
1: And you can, you know, it's sporadic because, you know, things are so busy. I write when I can.

0: that. But mm-hmm. It's one of the things I really like to do. Mm-hmm. And there doesn't seem to be a lot of folks writing about local music these mm-hmm. days for a variety of reasons. So I try to fill that gap sometimes. But I hear there's another one in the works somewhere, but I haven't seen it come through yet. Another local music blog, I understand. Somebody's planning one.
1: Oh, Chris
0: one.
1: Busby has got one going.
0: He does, as
1: part of the Bullard. He writes about local music. So.
0: Yep.
1: That's a nice thing about Portland. There's such support here for local music. It's so great.
0: He does some great. I love the stuff that he does over at the Ballad. He's one of my favorite local drummers, by the way. He's fantastic.
1: Great. What else was good? The weather and summer coming. It's so exciting. I was trying to plan last night when...
0: Technically, it's summer now, right? For this weekend.
1: Right. I'm trying to plan. I need to plan stuff if it doesn't... get in the calendar, it never happens for me. Right. So make sure I take advantage of summer this year. I think last year it just kind of passed me by a little bit. And if you if you don't plan it, it passes you by and it's so quick.
0: Gather ye rosebuds while ye may. Right, that's what
1: 2 months
0: say.
1: Then it's winter again.
0: Yeah, exactly.
1: not quite true.
0: Yeah, almost though.
1: Yeah. Freaky Fridays, we're at the Brass Rail for one last Friday this weekend.
0: Oh, that's I love that place, man. That's one of my favorite dive bars in town. It really is.
1: And we've actually got two of our ex-work study students on that bill this weekend.
0: Fantastic.
1: It's Autumn and Izzy, USM alum 2025.
0: Yep.
1: So we're pretty excited to see them.
0: It's a great place to
1: see
0: live.
1: Cut their teeth DJing.
0: They have live music there, too.
1: Yeah, I know.
0: And it's fantastic place to go see a band because you can...
1: They play upstairs.
0: And it used to be a sort of a biker clubhouse, and it's still got that vibe.
1: Uh-huh.
0: And so there's an upstairs where the music is, but you can hear it and see it from downstairs mm-hmm. because it's sort of the way it's set up. It's a fascinating place. You got to go check it out.
1: Yeah, I like that bar a lot. I like a proper bar sometimes.
0: Absolutely.
1: And then we're going to be at Bayside Bowl, and yours truly is going to be DJing there through Pride Month at the rooftop Bayside Bowl. My slot is the 19th of June with Jay Lowe, who I'm a big fan of here at the radio station. That's going to be pretty cool.
0: Absolutely.
1: And then we're going to be at the Portland Museum of Art. And speaking of which, the Portland Museum of Art invites the community to its third Thursday program each month. 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
0: Sounds good to me.
1: Sounds good. What else, Frank, have you got to say today?
0: Well, the Pride is coming up. Excuse me, there's a lot going on in Portland around that. So
1: June is a crazy month for me.
0: Hot on the heels of Resurgam is Pride the next weekend.
1: Yeah.
0: And the parade, USM always has a pretty large contingent in the parade to march. And then there's a big old party in Deering Oaks Park that day. And they just announced the headliner for that. And it's some good friends of mine. Vices Inc. is going to be headlining that show in the park, or the Pride Festival show.
1: Oh, that's cool.
0: Yeah, it is. I'm really excited to see them. And actually, I might even play bass with them that day.
1: Oh,
0: nice. We'll see. Depends on if they need me or not. I sort of fill in. Ellie from that band sings with me a lot. So if they need something, I'll fill in with them, too. We've played a bunch of shows together. We know each other's material. So
1: do you know who else is playing? I'm just trying to see.
0: Because I haven't seen a really formal announcement of it yet.
1: No, I can't see it right here. I'm on their website.
0: Yeah.
1: But it's the 20th of June?
0: Yes. In the park. I'm not sure. I think the parade is at, noon, I think? And then the party is later in the park that day?
1: Yeah, I like to get on my little scooter and be driving down with the Dykes and bikes. It's fun. Me and my little scooter. I love it. They accept me, those big bikers.
0: Oh, yeah. Well, how could they not? Who would not? I mean, come on. That's fantastic. You got to have that.
1: That's fun. But we hopefully will have a table at Pride, so do come see us. All our events, we've got a lot going on lately. We're doing a lot of stuff out in the community, so come say hi to us. All right, we'll play some more music here.
0: Sure. What do we got queued up?
1: I've got this Bronski Beat song that I have not heard in ages. One of my favorite albums called The Age of Consent by them, and this is Need a Man Blues. It's something that I don't often play, but let's hear it this morning on The Morning Beat. 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I'm Anala here with Frank.

0: OMD, one of my favourite bands, Orchestral Maneuvers in the Dark. So in love. Love all that stuff from the that era. Bronski Beat, Need a Man Blues. All right. My chat is open as well if you want to come and chat with us. WMPG.org, chat with the DJ. We're right there.
1: Oh, yeah.
0: Okay.
1: Hey.
0: Hey, Frank. I'm here with Frank, a.k.a. Plague Dad, one of our MCs and performers coming up at Resurgam. And we're going to have Jeff from MAM, Main Academy of Modern Music, dropping by about 8 o'clock this morning.
1: Oh, fantastic. Good to know.
0: Yeah, to talk more. So Resurgam Festival, it's a free festival put on by the Main Academy of Modern Music.
1: It's coming right up June 13th and 14th. And WMPG is sponsoring one of the stages in partnership with The Square. On Sunday, June 14th. It's going to be an extraordinary lineup of local musicians there.
0: Yeah, and that's down at Ocean Gateway. It's a really nice part of town there. Down at, it's been really developed down there. So we're going to be there with Freak Phone, with Britt Martin, with Isaac Raven, Scobie.
1: Yeah.
0: Who else?
1: Graham Gannon. We just played some of Graham's music earlier, as well as the Portland Symphony, the Chamber Quartet from the Portland Symphony. Is that
0: Portland
1: what it is?
0: Portland Symphony Orchestra, the quintet.
1: Yeah.
0: They're going to kick it off at noon. We're going to be there to 7. We've got DJ Perky coming as well to help MC that with you.
1: Oh, that's going to be it. And there may be even a surprise or two. You know, there usually are at these things.
0: So
1: we'll see how that goes.
0: And then we're going to be playing some music in between. So put that date in your diary. Come see us. Come hang out and watch some fantastic local music. I'm really excited by our lineup. I love it.
1: Yeah, no, indeed. It's it was we took some time putting it together, looking for artists who would really bring it and leave it all on the stage when they're there. And each one of these folks really do that.
0: Yeah, Graham Gantner, one of our USM Battle of the Bands winners.
1: He did win, 2 years ago?
0: Two years ago.
1: Yeah, yeah.
0: But all of these performers have been on Locomotives here.
1: Yes.
0: So it's a little bit of a Locomotive showcase.
1: And Locomotives is, when is Locomotives on again?
0: Locomotives,
1: when can people hear that?
0: Happens to be tonight.
1: It's
0: a Wednesday evening tonight. We've got Turf Stomp.
1: Wow.
0: And
1: that's
0: cool.
1: At what, 7:30?
0: 7:30. It live here.
1: Yeah.
0: And then during the summer we do some of our concerts are live from the drive depending on volunteer availability. So
1: those are always fun. I've enjoyed those in the past.
0: Yeah, we have them out right here in the driveway.
1: Yep. And if you haven't been to one of those, folks, come on down because that's another free opportunity to hear some music and it's just a good time.
0: I think people don't understand that, so they don't come out for
1: it.
0: So, you know, we invite everybody to come and see those drive live from the drive because it's a free concert. Just come in here, hang out. We've got some chairs. Sit back and just like watch the music in the driveway and watch the recording process as it happens here at the station. It's very fun. So
1: you know, maybe next time we do it, I'll fire up the grill. We'll grill some hot dogs or something too.
0: We were talking about that yesterday.
1: That would be great.
0: We were talking about that yesterday.
1: Sure.
0: You know, we're getting a grill and doing some food at it and providing some food for people that come down to it. Came up in our meeting yesterday.
1: Yeah. See, great minds, they say, think alike.
0: Yeah, I think Jim's off to buy a nice grill.
1: I would recommend gas operated because you don't want to be waiting around for the 45 minutes for the charcoal to get to coals.
0: I switched to gas barbecue about 5 years ago and never look back.
1: We'll get the purists calling in wondering why we're talking about it. But you know, you don't want to wait for those charcoals to burn down anymore.
0: It's life changing
1: indeed.
0: When you move to gas.
1: Absolutely.
0: I use mine all the time in the summer, like spark it up.
1: Yeah, for sure.
0: Cook the stuff on it and then eat outside. That weather is coming. Actually, it's here,
1: it is.
0: You can start doing that now.
1: Yeah.
0: I love it. But have you got any plans for the summer?
1: Well, you know, other than touring with Hamill and playing a few shows and just starting to write some music, you know, it's been a very busy early part of the summer. We've had, you know, graduations and, you know, other travel and things. I've been out of town a lot this past couple of months. So really, we're going to stay close to home this summer and we're going to, believe it, I really just want to do more busking. Last year I was playing so many shows and I love it. It's just
0: every
1: so
0: night.
1: Much fun. Yeah. And, you know, I think I played like 60 shows last summer. I swear I was playing 3 or 4 times a week almost all summer. And I really just want to take a step back and just dial it down and just play.
0: Just
1: I want to busk.
0: Hang out in Portland. Do you see many local people downtown? Because it's kind of like
1: You do. Really interesting. Portland is becoming almost like Nashville in that it is like bride, you know, party central. It's, you know, there's a lot of, especially on Friday and Saturday nights, there's just these roaming gangs of bridesmaids and just out having, you know, parties and stuff. And, you know, so that's a real thing in Portland now.
0: Yeah. Very rarely go downtown. I was down last night. I was doing trivia last night. And shout out to Stephen. We got a bunch, nearly everything right. We didn't win, but.
1: Where was that?
0: Down there. We went to Rira last night.
1: Oh, yeah.
0: Yeah, I'm just back from Montreal. I had a nice trip up there, although it rained, and it clashed with the Grand Prix, so the traffic was pretty spectacular.
1: Sure.
0: Come on out there. But I saw a moose. I did see a moose, and you can see it
1: in the wild.
0: Posted it on Instagram. In the wild, I was driving back through Grafton Notch State Park, I think that's what it's called. And we just decided to drive slowly because it was kind of dusk.
1: Sure.
0: We thought, let's just drive slowly and see if we see any moose. And oh my gosh, there was one there. I was like, I don't know. I used to think that these signs would be put up to kind of just like encourage tourists and get tourists excited. Oh, miss 30, you know, next 3 miles or whatever. And last night, or not the other night, we saw a real live moose.
1: They are large. They're enormous.
0: It looks like a statue. When I was passing it, it just looked like a statue. I thought for a minute, well, it's just like a kind of wood statue because it was very grayish.
1: Sure. But they're huge.
0: It was huge and it was really great. We had a stare out, stared each other down.
1: But I'm guessing the moose won.
0: The moose got fed up. It's like, I've done enough staring at you here. I'm off to eat some cool food in the pond or whatever they do.
1: Cool as a moose, right?
0: That's cool as a moose. Yeah. But yeah, it was exciting. Saw a fox.
1: Well, you can see those here in Portland. I've seen those in my backyard.
0: Saw a groundhog.
1: Yeah.
0: Did you? What else? We saw something else. We had like a couple of deer. It was like driving through a wildlife park.
1: Yeah, well, almost like you were, yeah. Think about all the animals that saw you, though, that you did not see.
0: Yeah.
1: That's what's, you know, I mean, who knows what was out there.
0: I'm just like looking at my chat here.
1: Anybody
0: chatting? Hi, Kyle. Hi, Linda.
1: Hey, look at that.
0: Kyle's can't wait. Can't wait for Resurgam.
1: Oh, it's going to be a hell of a show. And it's free, too. Did we mention that it's free? Because it's free.
0: I think you mentioned that.
1: Yeah.
0: Yes, I'll see if I get that request, Linda, a little later. Next week on my show, I have I'm looking at a headline here on a news article from Down East. We have the head-banging bartender who saved Gino's Rock Club on the morning beat.
1: Wow.
0: We've got Catherine Taylor joining me from Gino's. That's exciting. That's been a long time in the works. And it's funny, you know, when I ask people to join this show as a guest, it's an early morning, you know, for people who run a rock club.
1: You might as well just stay up all night and come in after the shift, right?
0: It's a big ask, and so I'm excited that they're going to join me, I think. So we'll see if they turn up. I've had people not turn up before because it's like too early or whatever.
1: Sure.
0: But yeah, I'm excited to talk to Catherine about her story, saving Gino's Rock Club and being the woman owner in of a rock club, booking bands and stuff like that. And how challenging it might be, how great it might be, all of that stuff.
1: Absolutely. Dealing with the live nations of the world and just trying to keep your head above water as an indie outfit. You know?
0: Exactly, right. And maybe hear their take on what happened with that, all that stuff.
1: Absolutely.
0: With Live Nation.
1: A lot going on there.
0: So we were talking about Resurgam, and we were talking about the lineup, and maybe we should play another artist that's on the bill. I can't remember this song. I remember being here when Britt Martin was like in the live lounge right in front of me here. Just brought incredible energy, and I know that Britt's going to bring that incredible energy to the stage. One of the performances I'm really looking forward to. You know, it's like it's pop music.
1: She comes with the full dance troupe and the whole thing. I mean, it's just
0: have you seen the whole thing?
1: Oh yeah, I actually saw her at Gino's. I was fortunate enough to play a show with her at Gino's. That was the first time I saw her actually do her thing. I opened and then it was amazing.
0: Well, it was you that put me on to Britt, then we booked Britt for local motives.
1: Fantastic performer.
0: Yeah, so let's hear this song. It's called Sweet on You.

0: Great song.
1: Love that, love that. I'm a big, massive fan of Paul Weir. That's for Linda. Requested Ever-Changing Moods. I've been a fan of his since the Jam days.
0: Oh, geez, me too. Absolutely.
1: And, you know, they were like, In the City, to me, is like one of the best punk records.
0: Oh, it's a ripper.
1: And they had like a big mod following. Of course, I was a young mod listening to them way back.
0: That explains the scooter.
1: Yeah, exactly. Yeah. I mean, he still owns a bunch of scooters. He's got a really nice Lambretta. 1960s Lambretta that he's often pictured with. But I was just telling you, I banged into him in a coffee shop one time in London, and I looked at him, and because he came towards me, and I sort of didn't click, and I just said, "Oh, hi, Paul," as if he was like somebody I knew. I worked right near BBC.
0: Sure, so you might have run into him before.
1: So I used to run into a bunch of celebrities around there all the time. Yep. It was kind of a cool place to live. But they have two new albums. So they recently released Weller at the BBC Volume 2, a triple LP and triple CD collection featuring rarities and BBC radio sessions from 2008 to 2024. So check that out. I love those BBC sessions.
0: Oh,
1: albums.
0: They're fantastic. I've really deep dives into the back catalogues and things. It's fantastic.
1: I've got a David Bowie one. It's like, I think, six records in it. It's really cool.
0: Yeah.
1: And if you're a fan of Style Council, it's a they've also got a deluxe reissue of the 1984, their debut album, Cafe Blue.
0: Yeah.
1: So I remember when he left the Jam and joined this kind of very sort of jazzy Style Council band. His fans took a while to follow.
0: And some of them didn't.
1: They didn't. But, you know, Paul Weller fans now just adore everything that he does.
0: Oh, yeah. That whole sophistopop sound, I call it. I love that kind of stuff. Everything but the Girl, you know.
1: Yeah, this band. Right.
0: Joe Jackson is coming to town. He's playing at the State Theater. Uh-huh. I'm going to that. We got tickets to that one already. We'll be there for that. So, yeah, anything like that, I'm a sucker for that stuff.
1: Yeah. What else are you going to see? You going to see anything else this year?
0: I am. I got tickets to see Billy Strings. He's doing a couple of nights at the Civic Center. I guess we don't call it the Civic Center now, do we, anymore? We have to call it whatever the corporate sponsor is.
1: What is it?
0: I don't remember, but I call it the Civic Center. You know what I'm talking about.
1: Yeah,
0: the
1: I
0: big
1: know,
0: building
1: know,
0: downtown.
1: Yeah, yeah.
0: And then I did buy some tickets to go see Sugar in Boston, too, because Bob Mould, if that guy comes around, I'm going.
1: Oh, yeah, he comes here quite a lot.
0: Absolutely, and he's got Sugar back together, and they're doing a couple shows, and they're rolling through Boston in September, so I bought a few tickets to that, too.
1: Yeah.
0: So I'm going to that.
1: Billy Bragg's playing, and I missed out on getting a ticket for that, and I was kind of annoyed with myself for not doing
0: that. I was hoping
1: that.
0: We could get him in town here in Madrid's, and it just didn't seem to work out. So I guess I'm going to have to go to Waldo. Is it sold out there yet? And I hope not. Jesus.
1: It has. Yeah. Because I wanted to go to that, and I was kind of holding out that in case we got him here in Portland, and we didn't.
0: Nope.
1: We have a ticket giveaway. One of my favorite bands, the Beths. I think they're from New Zealand, if I remember rightly. They're coming here and they're playing the State Theatre, and I'm gutted. I'm going to miss it. Why are you going to miss it, Anella? I hear you ask. Because myself and Tom Bell are going to be at the New England Emmys because we're up for an award for An Extraordinary Place, our film, the documentary about WMPG, which you can find on YouTube. Yeah. Check out our website, WMPG.org.
0: Now, to be fair, that's not a bad reason for missing the show. I mean, that's a pretty good reason. It could be a root canal or something, but no, getting an award, perhaps, which is great.
1: Oh, gosh, that would be amazing. You know, there's a big competition down there, for sure, with all the broadcasting and people doing really cool stuff in New England. But I'm going to miss the Beths, and we have a pair of tickets to give away. Don't want you to call me yet. Call me when we stop talking, which never.
0: Maybe never, exactly. Yeah.
1: So they're going to be playing State Theatre. I'm so excited for you, for everybody here. I think it's one of the best bookings this year, having the Beths come to State Theatre. June 6th, one of the greatest indie rock bands of their time, it says Rolling Stone magazine, and it says I as well. Yeah, here it says New Zealand indie rock heroes. The Beths, their latest album, Straight Line Was a Lie, is a catchy instant classic. Let me just play a little track in the... I was going to say in the background.
0: Oh, the foreground, why not?
1: Yeah, this is a Future Me Hates Me. It says here on my little script here that I have, inspired by the Go-Go's, Olivia Rodrigo, filmmaker Akira Kurase, and Stephen King's on writing, amongst others. The Beths always deliver a smashing concert. Canadian singer Squirrel Flower. Flower. Squirrel Flower opens the show. I don't know that singer,
0: either.
1: So I'm going to check that out.
0: I don't like
1: today.
0: Squirrels, though.
1: Yeah, but you can win a pair of tickets. Why would you not want to go see the Beths at State Theatre? I don't know. June 6th. The number to call when we stop talking is 207-780-4909. That's 780-4909. 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Little Chair Printing connects with communities to teach the skills of screen printing and aims to create an ever-expanding network of social justice artists, activists and individuals across Maine. All right, so we were talking about Resurgam Festival, and one of the new additions to the lineup that we have here is Isaac Raven.
0: Another fantastic local artist who I've been fortunate enough to play a few shows with.
1: And, yeah.
0: He's a great performer.
1: I love them when they played live from the drive here. I really enjoyed watching them. I'm glad they're in the lineup. Let's hear from them. This song is called Starting Over. And then hopefully we'll take a call from the winner, 780-4909.

0: All right, the Chemical Brothers. Very rarely get to play the Chemical Brothers. What a treat. It's Let Forever Be.
1: Particularly 8 a.m.
0: 8 a.m, the Chemical Brothers. It's a rave time, everybody. We used to, in my house when I was growing up, I have four siblings. It used to be one up, all up.
1: Oh,
0: so
1: yeah.
0: It's like the Chemical Brothers, let's go, let's go. We had Gary Cleal, Bad Natured. We had Wang Chung, Dance Hall Days. And we had Furniture, Brilliant Mind. And some of you might recognize that song. I think it was like, they were pretty much, I think they were a one-hit wonder. That's certainly the only song of theirs that I remember. And it was from a film that you all might know. Some Kind of Wonderful. Remember that? John
1: Vaguely.
0: Hughes.
1: That was a long time ago.
0: 1987 film. So here with Frank from AKA Plague Dad. That's
1: Hello.
0: How you perform as Plague Dad.
1: Indeed.
0: And you're currently playing with Vices. We've been talking about Resurgam all morning, and we did promise you that we'd hear from Jeff as well from MAM, from the Main Academy of Modern Music. Good morning, Jeff.
2: Good morning. One up, all up.
0: One up, all up. Yeah, that was it. It was like so annoying.
2: It's not rock star hours.
0: No, it was very, very annoying. Speaking of rock star hours, Resurgam Festival.
2: Yes.
0: 12 noon to 7. Actually, it's going on over the whole weekend, right?
2: Yeah.
0: Tell us a little bit about it.
2: So, the weekend of June 13th and 14th, Saturday and Sunday, Resurgam Music and Arts Festival presented by MAM and Otto's. Otto's is our top sponsor.
0: Mm-hmm.
2: So it's a, years ago there was an Old Port Festival that MAM, the Main Academy of Modern Music, the organization I run, we're a nonprofit music school, kind of main school of rock. We had our own stage there for years and it was a blast. The kids had a great time. It was an awesome experience for them. There were thousands of people that weren't there to see kids play rock and roll, but the kids all played in front of all these innocent bystanders. And I used to love watching people walking down Commercial Street, hearing Rage Against the Machine live, and then turning the corner and finding it was 12-year-olds playing Rage Against the Machine. Like

0: So it's really kind of a celebration of that. That's kind of the North Star of this. And let's celebrate live music and local musicians and from all ages. So, mm-hmm. you know, for years we had just the one day, Sunday, with multiple stages on the waterfront by Ocean Gateway near the narrow gauge train. And so this year we're adding a Saturday evening. Are we bringing the Old Port Fest back? No. But are we hosting part of our festival in the Old Port? Yes. So on Saturday night, we will return to the Old Port for a few hours. We'll have two stages, one at Old Port Square, tucked behind Exchange Street, and then on Dana Street, which is where our MAM stage used to be hosted for years.
1: Right. So, yep. Yeah. And what's up? Who have you got on the Friday, on the Saturday?
0: So on Saturday, on that stage, on the Dana Street stage, mm-hmm. We'll have some of our youth students, a bunch of our adult rock bands, mm-hmm. and then one of our faculty, Pesha Mall, her band Forget Forget, mm-hmm. will be on that stage. On the other stage, we have One Longfellow Square and their Leaf program.
1: Oh, yeah. That's really great.
0: Their artists will be performing, and then Sila Bani and The Speed of Sound.
1: Okay.
0: And then, so that's from 5 to 8 p.m., and that's free and outside. And then we're encouraging folks, we're partnering with a number of other local venues who are hosting live music already in the Old Port. So we're just trying to, you know.
2: A lot of those.
0: Right, exactly. We're teaming up. So after you come see our music from 5 to 8, you should, you know, check out Portland House of Music, Thirsty Pig, $3 Dewey's, Gritty McDuff's, Amigos, Portland Lobster Company, The Porthole Restaurant, Re-Raw, and Brickyard Hollow are all going to have live music, and so go spill out and explore.
1: I love it, the after party in the pubs.
0: Exactly.
2: You know, it's just now 8 a.m., and we should probably take a moment to remind you that you're listening to WMPG, Gorham, Portland, WMPG 90.9 on your FM dial. Do people still have dials? I think it's more of a digital thing.
1: Oh, no, I have a dial. We have these little WMPG radios that are pretty cool. They've got a dial. Yeah.
2: That's a radio from the University of Southern Maine.
1: And you're listening to The Morning Beat. Emma and Ella here every Wednesday morning, 6:30 to 8:30. Next week, we've got Catherine from Geno's coming in to talk about all the cool stuff that's happening at Geno's and the journey to ownership there. And that's going to be cool.
2: A fantastic journey it was, too.
1: Yeah. Jeff, what's your role at MAM? Like,
0: I'm the executive director and the founder, although mm-hmm. I think MAM found me more than I found it. Uh-huh. but here we are. Yeah,
1: you built something big. This is the sixth year, did you say, or fifth?
0: Fifth year for Resurgam. Yeah.
1: And of course, WMPG, thanks for inviting us. We're having a stage there alongside Sam mm-hmm. from the Square. I have to kind of always think about which one he's using for this.
0: Right.
1: It's the Square, because he runs Monaco Studios and Equal Measure Arts.
0: Yeah.
1: So Sam from the Square as well. We have a bunch of artists. We've got Freak Phone,
2: Britt Martin, Scobie, Isaac Raven, Graham Ganter, and the Portland Symphony Orchestra's Quintet as well. So something for everybody on the WMPG Square stage.
1: Yeah. Graham Ganter, of course, you were saying, did you see your son plays with
0: my
1: Graham?
0: Son, yeah, Braden plays with Graham. So, yeah.
1: Is he going to be playing at the same time?
0: I don't believe so.
1: Or is this just Graham?
0: I think Graham's doing this one solo.
1: Yeah. That's cool.
0: Yeah.
1: And tell who are you excited to see?
0: I mean,
1: you might not
0: I'm
1: be able
0: excited
1: to say
0: to see
1: it, but in public,
0: all of your listeners come out to the festival.
2: Well spoken.
0: Right, yeah. I'm excited to see all of it. I mean, it's not just music. You know, we will have a maker's mall, so there's all these artists. You know, there's all these food trucks. Mm-hmm. We have some really great partners. You know, Sail Maine will be taking people out for free boat rides on the water. You know, the train is there. The narrow gauge train is there. We'll have Sal's Skate Park with a pop-up skate park and ramps and stuff.
1: It's
0: a lot of... A lot of fun, you know, lawn games, all the things.
1: Are you bringing your skateboard?
0: I will not be. I think it's safer for all of us.
2: So what's the best way for folks to get there? It sounds like driving and parking is going to be just not possible.
0: Well, we're happy to present an entire city's worth of free parking on Sunday.
1: wow.
0: So,
1: what?
0: So the parking,
1: really?
0: Parking's for free in Portland on Sunday. So,
2: well,
0: yeah.
2: if you can find it.
0: I'd like to say we're providing it, but if you can find it. Yeah.
1: It sounds good when you say we're providing it.
0: Right.
1: Sounds like you've negotiated some deal with the city.
0: No, we're just leveraging what's there. So, yeah, I mean, however you can. I mean, we definitely encourage walking. You know, it is, if you're on the peninsula, just walk on over, carpooling. Yep. But, you know, take a bus, take a boat, take a train.
1: I can cycle. Right.
2: That's what I was going to do. I was going to ride my bike down.
0: Yeah, cartwheels over, whatever. Yeah. Whatever's clever.
1: Right past East End Beach and down. Hopefully it's going to be a nice day.
0: It's going to be a beautiful weekend.
1: It's going to be absolutely fantastic. And just looking at this lineup, Portland has such a strong local music scene here. I've said this like many times. It's what attracted me to

0: Portland when I was moving here from London, just seeing how energetic it is here, and also being part of WMPG and seeing the bands that come through here, Local Motives. We've chosen, you know, for our lineup on our stage, we've chosen bands that have come through Local Motives that have been appealing and try to kind of mix it up a little bit with different genres and folk. So hopefully it's going to be a great day.
1: It is.
2: And we have all of our student bands as well. I mean, we have 25 rock bands of preteens and teens, and some coming from our Bangor program and some from down east, which is really pretty cool. So. Yeah. You know, trying to connect all these musical neighborhoods and communities together.
0: Okay, so that's going from June 13th in the Old Port and then June 14th at Ocean Gateway. Yeah. Let's play Freak Phone, who is the band that's going to close off the WMPG and the Square Stage. This is from their show here they did on Local Motives. It's called Firecracker Girl. I've just randomly chosen this, so let's see.

0: Freak Phone, Firecracker Girl. They're gonna blow that. Blow that stage up.
1: Yeah. Sky high.
2: Bring it.
0: So they have the drummer of Freak Phone is from Tiger Bomb.
1: Another great local band.
2: Oh, sure.
0: Yeah. And I'm super excited to see them. I'm glad that they're playing, and yeah, they're going to be playing towards the end of the early evening.
1: Last time I saw Tiger Bomb, I saw them at Geno's.
0: Yeah?
1: They were fantastic.
0: Yeah, I saw that. I was there. Yep. I was at one of their gigs and they're fantastic local bands. So we're here with Jeff Shaw, the executive director of MAM, the Main Academy of Modern Music, which is a bit of a mouthful.
3: Yes.
0: And of course, we've got Frank here, aka Plague Dad, performs as Plague Dad, and you're going to be playing at Resurgam as well, but you're not quite on our official lineup.
1: No, I'm just a special treat.
0: We're going to put you on the lineup and have your name on this.
1: I'm like the rodeo clown, you know.
3: Hey, we've got a whole festival of them.
0: So we've been talking about Resurgam Festival all morning since we got here. Classic lineup of great artists all day long, all local musicians here, and you can find all of the do you want to tell us about where we can find all the details?
3: Indeed. Sure, resurgamfestival.com. Everything is there, and we're going to continue to be posting updates and stuff. The map will be coming soon of the 2 days of where to find stages and where to find food and where to find restrooms and all that fun stuff. Mm-hmm. But everything there, and then our social media on MAM Rocks at MAM Rocks, MAMMROCKS. You'll see lots of updates there if you want to follow us on social media. That'd be great.
0: Mm-hmm. And the bands will be there. They'll have probably some merch at the Bull Moose table.
3: Yeah. Bull Moose is a great partner. Also, Maine Public is doing their instrument drive. So if you have an old amplifier, guitar, drum set kicking around, you want to donate, and we'll try to help match it with a kid. Or
1: what about other things like horns or violins?
3: Totally. They take it all. I think that's through. I think they partner with Music Drives Us, so they match it with public schools as well. Mm-hmm. But they usually set aside all the rock stuff for us.
0: Oh, it's good to know. Yeah. So if you've got any drum set kicking around, let's see you carry it down.
3: Yeah.
1: I do have an old violin, a half size, when my kids flirted with playing.
3: They'll find a new home, which is awesome.
0: That's amazing. All right, so Resurgam Festival, June 13th, June 14th, WMPG and the Square Stage, of course, on the June 14th. Come see us. Come hang out with us. Come meet us. We're boarding all these events out and about in town. Come say hello.
1: It'll be a grand day out.
0: It'll be a grand day out.
3: It's going to be a beautiful day. It's on the waterfront. Yeah. And open to the public and bring all your friends. And it's, it should be a good time. We go noon to 7 is outside on the waterfront. And then at 7 p.m. we have a show at Live at Madrid's with King Coyote.
0: Yeah.
3: And we had a MAM slam, our internal battle of the bands. And an all-girl band, teen girl band called Mediocre Men was selected to be the opening act for King Coyote's show at Live at Madrid.
1: What an
0: opportunity.
3: Totally.
0: Well, and that's what I love about this. It's like opportunity for these young kids.
3: Exactly.
0: Playing on a big
3: this
0: stage. And
3: our adults, we have an adult program. Why let the kids have all the fun? So we have adult bands that we match into groups, and people don't have time to form bands anymore, or I moved to Portland into a condo and I can't crank my amplifier anymore, so where can I do that? So we have rock bands with adults, so the adults will be playing kind of a showcase on Saturday night in the Old Port, but then we're taking over Gritty's for the rest of the evening, and our adult bands will be playing all night long. So stop by.
1: What night is that? Is that Saturday?
3: That's Saturday night.
1: That'll be fun.
3: Yeah.
0: I love it. So sort of the after parties.
3: Yeah, exactly.
1: No festival is complete without an after party.
0: Yeah.
3: we do have a pre-party. We have what we call Pre-Surgam, which is our fundraiser.
1: Pre-Surgam, that's a good one.
3: Our
1: like
3: gala.
1: That.
3: That's on the rooftop of WEX on the Wednesday night before on June 10th. So, we give out our community rock star awards. It's a fundraiser. We are a nonprofit. This will help serve underwrite our outreach programs to Down East Maine and partners like the Boys and Girls Club and Long Creek and things. Yeah. So there's a pre-party.
0: That's good.
3: Called Pre-Surgam.
0: Fundraising because you're a nonprofit. It's important to remember. That's why this is all free, and we love to be part of something that's free.
1: Absolutely.
3: My favorite price.
0: $3.99. Exactly. Well, thanks for joining us. ResurgamFestival.com. Find out all the information about the festival right there. And thanks for joining us
3: this
0: morning.
3: Thank you, guys. Yeah, much
1: really looking forward to it.
3: Yeah, I can't wait.
0: Okay, I'm going to play Jaw Wobbles, Invaders of the Heart. I think Sinead O'Connor is on this as well. It's a pretty cool little tune carrying on the little dance theme that I had. All right. Thanks, Jeff.
3: Thank you.

0: Love that track. Love it, love it. That's Dreadzone, Little Britain. And we had Visions of You, Jow Wobbles, Invaders of the Heart. I want to thank Jeff Shaw from MAM for coming in this morning. Thank you, Frank, as well.
1: I'm happy to be here anytime.
0: Really appreciate you coming in this morning and talking about Resurgam, talking about local music, what you're up to. And we didn't even get to talk about you visited my homeland in Belfast.
1: We went to Belfast recently. We spent a couple, 3 days there, and it was an amazing town. I had never been there before, and it was just so much going on. I mean, you could feel the vitality. I mean, the place was jamming.
0: Yeah.
1: I
0: haven't lived there since 1994.
1: Construction everywhere. I mean, things were really popping there. It was something else.
0: And I was texting you as you were there, and you were talking about record shops.
1: Yeah.
0: And did I send you to a record shop, and then you went in
1: you
0: met somebody that I knew?
1: Absolutely. Billy Riot from the band Crackhead Control. He's been there forever. And we ended up talking, and I bought some records, and he gave me some records, and it's all a good time.
0: Billy Riot was in a band called Runnin' Riot with my friend Colin Riot. They all took the Riot name as their last names. And my friend Colin, it was in this band called Runnin' Riot. Oi, punk band, really brilliant. And he sadly passed away shortly after I moved here, which was very sad.
1: But they left some great music behind.
0: They left some great punk rock.
1: Yeah,
0: oh my gosh.
1: Me on to some of that.
0: They did a song called Buckfast Tonic Wine. And I'm trying to think of the equivalent of Buckfast Tonic Wine. Here's Alan's brand.
1: It might be, but it doesn't have quite the same personality as a bottle of Bucky's does, which over there is known as a bottle of what the hell are you looking at?
0: Yeah. It's made by monks. It's a sort of thick red tonic wine, and it's really disgusting. But
1: I brought a bottle back with me. It was pretty good. I enjoyed it. You have to drink it at one sitting. That's the rule. You open it, you have to finish it.
0: Oh, my God, Colin always had a bottle of Bucky, and he did a song called Buckfast Tonic Wine, which I'll play sometime. But he also did a song called Alcoholic Heroes, which is about all the heroes that are, oh, my God, alcoholic. we've been talking about Resurgam this morning, which is exciting. And there's one band we have not played that's on the WMPG and the Square stage, which is Scobie.
1: Yep.
0: S dot, or period, did you say? S period, C period, O period B period. Why? To give them the correct title.
1: Yep.
0: And this is a track, and I haven't heard it yet. So this is a track that we recorded here live at Local Motives, and it's called I Got a Fork. And then we're going to finish off with one of your tracks, Cops on Acid, your famous Cops on Acid, which I've heard play here a bunch of times.
1: It's kind of the breakout single, as they say.
0: Yeah. So I really appreciate you listening this morning. Thanks for listening. See you next week. I've got Catherine Taylor from Geno's joining me next week.
1: Yep.
0: Thanks, Frank. This is Scobie, and then we've got Cops on Acid. Have a great rest of your Wednesday. Enjoy the sunshine and the little bit of rain that we're getting coming up.
1: We'll see you at Resurgam.
0: See you at Resurgam.

0: Hello, it's Olga. Can I speak to Kendra, please?
1: Just hold on a minute, pet. 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Olga's on the phone. Do you want to speak to him?
2: Oh, I can't.
3: I first saw Kendra at a pub called the Ramside Hall in Durham. So sweet and tender, but she didn't even see me at all. No. She looked so nice, she smelled so fine. Oh, how I wished that Kendra was mine. 5'1", and eyes that were blue. A smile that made me melt. Oh, what?

0: Thomas.
1: Take it up. Nah, whoa, whoa, whoa, whoa, whoa, whoa. That's it.
0: I was really depressed, what could I do? I was blue. I'll ring her up again in a day or two. On Monday, her boyfriend wasn't there, so I felt lucky. How's about now, baby, come out with me? And she said...

0: Kallet.
1: Gør nu. Up.
0: I called Kendra another 50 times on the phone. Yes, he agreed to meet me, but I should have known. Yes, I wound the window down in the Rolls Royce. I said jump in the back, and then I heard a voice start to sing.

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1: Yes, this is

WMPG, Gorham, Portland. 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To learn more and get involved, visit preblestreet.org/volunteer. All right, so started this off with the toy dolls, partly because there's a band that's a middle school band out west, and I played a song of theirs at the beginning of this show, and so I figured I'd start off with the toy dolls. I was back and forth as to which toy dolls I would start off with, but they haven't quite put their record out, but they're going to. I'm waiting for them to. They have a few that you can get a hold of. They're out of California. Yes, they're three kids in middle school. But first, it was the toy dolls. Olga, I Cannot, off of an EP I've had since, in 1980 or so. Then Knights of Milano with Teenage Phase. Partly I got a hold of this because of a different song of theirs, No Music. A different song, and they have a few songs out, and they are going to release a record. They haven't decided which way they're going to do it. Then the Linda Lindas with Never Say Never, Bait Bag with Pockets, which played here. We kind of slowly go up into more high school area stuff. Let me see here. Classic Runaways with Cherry Bomb. That's off of their first single. Yes, I start going into older and older stuff. And yes, that is their single from 76. Then I'm starting to get kind of lost here. Maybe The Clash came first, but that was a off of Sandinista. They had some kids sing one of their songs, and the kids sang Career Opportunities, Bratmobile, in the Band, Die Mannequin, Guns Not Bombs, Girl Band, Not Like the Rest, Bow Wow Wow, I Want Candy. Most of these bands basically, couldn't tour without, they couldn't get into most of the clubs that they played. And the Pleasure Seekers with Never Thought You'd Leave Me. The Pleasure Seekers were Suzy Quatro and her sisters. And yeah, they. When she first started out, she played with her sisters, and they recorded way back in the 60s, mid 60s. And they couldn't get into the clubs that they started. And I think that brings us right up to date. And we will move along. And since I did play the Habibi, they were in town quite a bit ago, and they did the promo for me way back then. So I thought I'd play a 45 they gave me at that when they were in town way back then. They did with La Luz. I'll play the Habibi version of it. And here we go. And we'll kind of slide more. You know, they'll start getting older and older as we go. But here with Habibi, Misunderstood.

All right. So I have a pair of tickets to give away for Aranzi Panzuzu at Space Gallery on Thursday, May 28th. And first caller to call after, once I start the next song, gets them. So we'll go with that. And the phone number is 780-4909.

All right. So those tickets did go pretty quick, and there were a couple people that called. Sorry, I didn't get to all the phone calls. I saw at least while I was trying to get the one call, there were at least two other people that called. Sorry about that. I know there are some more going up. I don't know when, but they are. I saw a few other people that are going to be doing that. But good luck with that. And WMPG is supported with listener donations and help from HR Distributors, a full-service electronic parts distributor. 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Okay. We also, WMPG is proud to be a media sponsor of the Trans Poetics Archive from 6 to 8 p.m. Friday, May 29th. TPA is hosting their annual poetry anthology of at Mechanics Hall on 519 Congress Street in Portland. The event is being hosted by Aquarius Funk with keynote speaker Arzia White and features over 15 poets. Light refreshments will be provided. For more information, visit Trans Poetics Archives, ORG. So we will see. I started that out with Habibi, Misunderstood, and a little ID from them. Skating Polly with Nothing More Than a Body. Shell, who I've had in here before. I had them when they were on tour one time with Paint My Life. And that was Little Red Rooster with a Little Girl. They just put out a different record. That's a blues one, but I did help. I mean, when I started here, I mean, I used to be a blues director, blues and punk director out west. So I do have a lot of blues in me, and well, a lot of punk in me and a lot of skate in me. But anyway, we will move on to another thing that it's an old 45 that I have, and well, then on to a record that I happen to be wearing a t-shirt of hers just by chance. These will go more along the lines of kind of what we were giving away tickets for. Well, sort of. Anyway, we'll move along here. And let's just get on with the music.

All right. So I'm running to the end of my show, and we started that set off with Little Red and the Rooster with Little Girl, Minor Threat with Salad Days, Bully Kills to Be Resistant, Torres with Don't Go Putting Wishes in My Head, Julian Baker with I'm getting a little sidetracked here because it is getting to the end of my show here with Sugar in the Tank, Katrina Castell with Baby Please Don't Go, Bones MC with 500 PS, which is, and Was Not Was, which I got a request for that one, which is Dadam in Jail. Actually, I got a request for that one from, it's a Was Not Was, the partner was singing the dinosaur song, but I played that one, and I actually will end up probably playing another Was Not Was at the end, and Otis Redding's cover song that they do to close it out. But I am going to close out my my show with Booker T is coming, I believe, doing going to be coming into Maine fairly soon. And Booker T, if you don't know, was a house band, Booker T and the MGs. And I believe they're coming into Maine. So I figured I'd pull, I have a single, and I figured I'd pull out one of my old singles and play that. No, it's not like the common one. Everyone plays these. I mean, it is a pretty common one, but this one is Time is Tight, and it actually gets played. People don't know it, but it gets played quite often. But they were the house band for Stax, and they played quite a bit. They played on a lot of different play. You know, the Colonel Cropper played and wrote a lot of songs, and Booker T played on a lot of things. They were a house band for Soul, one of the biggest soul record companies around. But I'll play that, and then I'll play another Was Not Was. Can't Go Turning Me Loose, but that will be the end of the show. See you in a couple weeks.

0: You think I'm gonna stop now? I ain't gonna stop now.
1: Yes, Booker T. One time, watch me now. One, two, three, I'm the main idea. Thank you, Kurt. Issue Voter is a nonprofit that sends clear, nonpartisan summaries of congressional bits straight to your phone. 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More information can be found at issuevoter.org. And that is very important today. Good morning. My name is John McKenney, and you are listening to Passionate People, broadcasting from WMPG 90.9, Gorham, Portland. My guest today is Lisa Sockerbason, a citizen of the Passamaquoddy tribe at
2: We practice, John. We've got this. Madotmakuk. You've got it. I appreciate you even trying.
1: At least trying.
2: Yeah, thanks for doing that.
1: Well, I don't want to say it, but you're a head of state.
2: Oh, well, that's a little generous.
1: Well, I'm not saying you're the governor or the president or whatever it is, but I'm saying you're a healer, if nothing else.
2: Well, that's still very generous. Okay. What I will say is I'm a passionate person, which is why yes to this program for healing. I'm a passionate person for talking about the stories of Indigenous people, especially Wabanaki people here in the state. So I will say that for our listeners.
1: You've got a heck of a speaking voice, too.
2: Oh, thank you so much. And I will also say you just trying to speak Passamaquoddy. What I hear a lot is that our ancestors just appreciate us trying, and they're smiling with us even saying
1: Madotmakuk.
2: So thank you for bringing it to our listeners as well. And yeah, I'm really happy to be here.
1: Well, it's a sign of respect, I think.
2: Yeah, thank you for that.
1: Well, I don't want to go too far afield, but I can go off on a rant every now and then.
2: Oh, yeah? Well, I'll experience it today.
1: Would you tell us something about yourself, your education, what you do for fun, maybe?
2: Yeah, well, I'll tell you, what I do for fun is seasonal. What I love to do always is read, so I love to read. And what I love to do for fun these days is, of course, make sure that the gardens are going and are beautiful, and I love to get out on the water this time of year. I live on a lake, so that's wonderful, and enjoy that lake as much as I can with my family.
1: Right.
2: I work a lot, when I can have some relaxation on that beautiful water in our gardens, I appreciate that time.
1: You must put some miles on your car.
2: I sure do. I sure do. It's a lot of travel. But, you know, Wabanaki Territory is a beautiful place to be, so I don't complain about those miles. I appreciate being able to be in all corners of this great state or Wabanaki Territory, I'd like to say, and understand the challenges that occur that are different here in Portland, Maine, versus what they're like in Madotmakuk or Aroostook County, where the Mi'kmaq and Maliseet Nations are. Wherever I go, I always learn through the stories that I'm told and then hopefully able to do something about some of those challenges. And that's what we do at Wabanaki Public Health and Wellness, which is the organization that I have the pleasure of co-leading.
1: Right. Is storytelling a Wabanaki tradition?
2: Oh, we're the first storytellers of this territory, John. Yes. Storytelling is so deeply important. Yes, being the first storytellers here, we learned our lessons and what we needed to know about our journey here through those stories. And we do a lot of storytelling at our organization, and that storytelling happening through our podcast, Aunties on Air, and some Uncles Too, where we talk about lots of different issues that are pertinent to, well, let's just say all of us, not just Indigenous people.
1: Right.

0: I love storytelling anyway. Okay, let's get right into it. I wasn't going to get into it this heavy, but...
1: here we go.
0: I listened to your May 5th radio show yesterday and decided to do this. What is May 5th as it relates to Native Americans?
1: Yeah, it is the day of recognition of MMIW, or what we say, Missing and Murdered Indigenous Women. And sometimes you will see the acronym MMIR, Missing and Murdered Indigenous Relatives. So both are important. What we know to be true is that Indigenous women are 10 times more likely to be murdered in this country than any other demographic, and that has been a devastating challenge and trauma for our communities for generations. And we know this is a challenge across Indian country, meaning from the West Coast to the East Coast, we all have stories that speak to this challenge, this trauma of missing and murdered Indigenous women and relatives.
0: I first became aware of that when I was, I think, watching a television show about something in Alaska about the Indigenous there.
1: That's right.
0: Losing. Why is this underreported? Is it because the authorities just don't care?
1: No, there's so many complexities to this particular issue, and jurisdictional issues and legal issues are absolutely a part of that, and a big part of that that is not something that I can speak to completely, but an important part of why this continues to persist as an issue. But I will say, you talk about storytelling, and oftentimes we've seen mainstream media not tell the stories of missing and murdered Indigenous women, and not telling the stories and not making sure that those stories are amplified and people understand really impacts how these challenges are overcome. And so if we can talk about it and raise the awareness of it, I believe that we are preventing it as well. Right. And so we dedicated a radio show just last month called The Weavers, which I'm hosting. And
0: you can plug that if you want.
1: Well, that show is the first Tuesday of every month at 11:30. And that show really focuses on Indigenous artists that are musicians. Huh. And I bring those artists to our listeners, and it's usually themed. So in May, we really honored our women and really amplified the stories of missing and murdered Indigenous women. And every month is a different theme. And sometimes we're honoring a different artist. And and so next month, well, I think the show will be just next Tuesday, the first Tuesday of every month. So June, I'll be joining. And we'll be featuring an artist that I'll announce then, and we'll be introducing everyone to hopefully some hope and gratitude and other values that many Indigenous nations share across this nation.
0: Are the people that commit these crimes against Indigenous women, do they target Indigenous women specifically, do you think?
1: Yes, we know that to be true. We know that the majority of the perpetrators that harm Indigenous women are not Indigenous men themselves. Huh. They are non-Native individuals. Right. So absolutely, there's a lot of data you can research and dig into there. But yes, Indigenous women are targeted. And if you think about the stories that have been told about Indigenous people through our cartoons, through our movies, they are dehumanizing.
0: Right.
1: And when you dehumanize a community, a population, a race, a nation of people, this can be the result.
0: Right.
1: And this is what we see. So we need to be active and responsible storytellers when we are talking about different populations and communities of people. It has ramifications that one would probably never hope or dream of, but absolutely is the case, and we're seeing it in our data and our experiences today. Oh. So we have responsibilities as storytellers, whether we're filmmakers or podcasters or radio hosts.
0: Right.
1: or authors, we must be telling the true stories of Indigenous people and showing their strengths and their values and their gifts and why we need them.
0: Right.
1: And that can't be done enough. So I thank you for having me here, because this is one opportunity for me to be holding to that responsibility.
0: So if it was a white girl, a woman, we'd probably see it in the media. Is that kind of what you're saying?
1: We know that to be true.
0: Really?
1: And we've seen that across the nation, the stories that are highlighted. And those stories should be highlighted, John. That is not to say they should not be. This isn't a story about us and versus them. We are all on the same team here. This is a story about making sure that every time a woman or girl goes missing, is harmed, that we talk about that story, we amplify that story, and we all come together in the same way with this same passion and energy to find her and to demand justice for her and her family.
0: Right.
1: So that's what I'm saying.
0: Let's talk about your job.
1: Sure.
0: Get into something a little more nicer, I guess. What is Wabanaki? Wabanaki or Wabanaki?
1: Wabanaki.
0: Wabanaki. Mm-hmm. Public health and wellness, and what do you do there?
1: Yeah, so Wabanaki Public Health and Wellness is an organization that really serves all of Wabanaki territory and Wabanaki people and others that are on a journey of healing. And that comes in many forms. We're an organization that I joined almost a decade ago. And a decade ago, John, we were only 7 people, and now we're 257 people. And serving in many corners of Wabanaki territory in different ways. And what I would say, some of our area of programming and our roots really started in public health. So we have a center within our organization of Wabanaki Public Health, which has an amazing food program, food sovereignty program, where we're delivering foods to each of the tribal communities and to other places. And we also have water programs, making sure that one of our tribal communities is still struggling with dirty water and has been for 50 years, so need clean water delivered to community. And so we help in partnership with that tribal nation to do that work. Public health does a lot of work with our traditional medicines as well. We grow traditional tobacco and teach our young people the sacredness of that plant. Huh. That's our tobacco cessation program. That's our tobacco, our commercial tobacco prevention
0: Tobacco's
1: program.
0: Tobacco's a native medicinal?
1: Our traditional plant, yes.
0: Really?
1: But unfortunately, you know, colonization colonized our traditional plants too. And unfortunately, that colonization now created cancer that we've all been impacted by. But traditional tobacco is healthy. It's a way of giving thanks. It's a way of honoring. It is not a way of taking your healing, for sure. So growing that plant and teaching that story of traditional tobacco, we have seen great hope in terms of seeing commercial tobacco not being an option for our next generation. So Wabanaki Public Health within our organization does a lot of that public health work. We also have Wabanaki Healing and Recovery, and that healing and recovery work is often healing and recovery from substance use disorder, or what often people talk about is addiction. So we have lots of programs to support people who are struggling, and those programs are serving Indigenous people, non-Indigenous people, and centering Indigenous values. And that programming is just beautiful, beautiful work. And we also have a research center that is diving into research and doing amazing research work that is also resulting in making changes in the work that we're doing. Right. So lots of different programming, and I could even talk about more, but I'll stop there.
0: Yeah, I'm sure you could spend the whole half hour doing that.
1: I could.
0: Probably an hour.
1: I probably could.
0: You just built a new rehab facility, is that right?
1: Well, we built a healing program for substance use disorder. So it's a comprehensive program where you can walk in, and if your first step is medication-assisted withdrawal, or what was called detox in the past, if that's your first step, we have a place for you. Right. And that's what we often say in our work at Wabanaki Public Health and Wellness is, wherever you are in your journey, we have a place for you. So not turning our backs on people, making sure that we are seeing where people are struggling. And if programming needs to be built, we are creating it as we can right. to address those needs. So yes, our comprehensive recovery programming also has recovery housing, has peer supports and case management and many more supports. And much of that work is primarily housed in Bangor right. and Millinocket.
0: Do you care for just Wabanaki citizens?
1: No, we serve both Indigenous and non-Indigenous people. And we also serve Indigenous people that are not Wabanaki, that are from other places that now call Maine home and have called Maine home sometimes for generations. So we serve all people in their need for right. healing when it comes to substance use disorder. We're in a public health crisis, I believe, still now when it comes to substance use disorder, as well as mental health supports for people.
0: Right.
1: And so we need to respond. And as Wabanaki people, we welcomed your ancestors and many other ancestors, and we will welcome people through a healing journey as best we can. And yeah, that work gives us amazing, amazing joy and hope for right. our future generations, for sure.
0: I read also you just created 12 new doulas.
1: Well, actually, John, I think it was close. It was well over 30,
0: really?
1: I believe.
0: Well, maybe
1: if
0: I read an old article.
1: If I remember correctly. now I should have went back and looked at that data. But it was definitely more than a couple of dozen. And what we're doing is responding to what we're seeing as another crisis in
0: right.
1: this state, and that crisis being a birthing crisis, a
0: right.
1: birthing center crisis,
0: right.
1: where there are a lot fewer places now to give birth.
0: Right.
1: And when we think about our rural parts of the state, and when we also think about economically who we need there
0: right.
1: in the future, it's our younger people. And it's a very hard pull, you know, to go to a place where you want to build a family, but there's not a hospital to assist you in doing that.
0: Right.
1: And so there's definitely a crisis among us, and Wabanaki people want to respond to that crisis.
0: Right.
1: And we, again, listened to that community. And what we did was developed a doula training program
0: right.
1: where Canadian, our neighbors across the border, an Indigenous doula program, came over and trained our doulas here. And we're developing that system now and working very closely alongside the state of Maine in partnership
0: right.
1: in doing that. So
0: right.
1: very excited about that partnership and that work.
0: Yeah, there aren't that many doctors either. Doctors are working for big corporations.
1: Yeah, it's hard in rural Maine for some of these real needed healthcare services. So we're diving in, at least here, to say, okay, where can we help? What is our responsibility
0: right.
1: here? And how can we get creative in supporting families becoming bigger or people even being able to have the family that they wish for?
0: Right. I'm really interested in, first of all, where is Madonk?
1: You're going to get it.
0: Madonk.
1: Mm-hmm. We'll
0: get
1: there.
0: It. Mm-hmm. Where is it?
1: So it's in Washington County.
0: Okay. A lot of drugs in Washington County, I understand.
1: Well, I understand there's a lot of drugs everywhere.
0: Well,
1: John,
0: that's true. Okay.
1: Right?
0: Yeah.
1: So Madonk is in Washington County. What I would say about Washington County first is it's the blueberry capital of the world.
0: True.
1: So that's a gift to
0: yep.
1: Washington County. And we have Passamaquoddy Blueberry, which is a Passamaquoddy company where Washington County is the home to the
0: right.
1: Passamaquoddy tribe. And also we have Passamaquoddy Maple, which is another company of the Passamaquoddy tribe. So really honoring the gifts of Mother Earth and staying true to those Wabanaki values, even
0: right.
1: through business, which is beautiful in terms of Washington County. And then, of course, it's the Golden Coast. I mean, this is the most beautiful area, I believe, of coastal
0: yeah.
1: Maine. And I know you get something different here, probably a more expensive lobster roll and more
0: yeah.
1: people.
0: Yeah.
1: But up in Washington County, that coastal area is just something that, well, let's just say you breathe a lot deeper.
0: Right.
1: And you take in the healing properties of Mother Earth.
0: The air is clearer, step of the cleaner. Way.
1: That's right. So that's where I come from, right. Adat Magog. And our tribal community has what we call freshwater and saltwater communities. So we have a community, a nation right on the coast,
0: right.
1: Near Eastport, which is not where I'm connected. I'm connected to freshwater, which is near Princeton. And
0: I've been there.
1: In the lake communities and just a beautiful territory. Both territories, I believe, some of the most beautiful
0: right.
1: spots here in Wabanaki Territory.
0: Yeah, I've been to Princeton. It's up there.
1: It's definitely over there, I'd say. And a little up, too.
0: I think it's odd. I'm kind of going off script here, but I think it's odd that a Native American community would have trouble with dirty water.
1: Well, no community in this territory should have dirty water, right?
0: Well, that's true.
1: No community in Maine should be experiencing dirty water. Even for a day, and when we do, we often see rapid response and an opportunity for that community to access clean
0: right.
1: water. And what we know is that the Passamaquoddy community at Zibayog, the one that is near Eastport on the ocean, has been struggling with a dirty water crisis for nearly 50 years.
0: Huh.
1: And this is something that will take deep partnership. And while we're working in deep partnership with the tribal nation, there will definitely need to be resources provided to that tribal nation
0: right.
1: to mitigate the harm that has been caused for generations having dirty water. So yes, it is not something that you hear often about, but this is also a crisis for Indian country across the nation.
0: Huh.
1: So even though we should not be hearing stories like this, John, let me tell you, they're pretty common in Indian country and definitely, unfortunately, common for the Passamaquoddy people of Zibayog.
0: Right. You spent some time in your youth on a reservation.
1: Yeah, so my mom and my father were married there and had three children, and so that's where I spent the early days of my childhood, and then it was periodic after those early days
0: right.
1: and visiting with my father and being connected to my family there, and being able to still be connected and working very closely with and alongside the people of that nation to bring healing services there.
0: Right. Could you talk about what it's like on a reservation? Are the kids discriminated? Are the Native kids discriminated against off the reservation? Is there some kind of racial discrimination?
1: Well, it's an interesting question, and I would say what I can talk about is my own personal experience.
0: Right.
1: And what I can also talk about is our collective experiences of today, where it seems like we can face divisiveness as you go through any doorway, right? And difficulty, for
0: right.
1: sure, in terms of perspectives. And we're seeing an increase of hate for certain populations today. And that didn't come from anywhere.
0: Right.
1: That didn't just arise.
0: That's been there. Right.
1: And so what I would say is, yes, that's always been there. And that's something that I certainly experienced. And while difficult, it definitely provided me an opportunity to see where safety was
0: right.
1: at a very early age.
0: And so you felt unsafe at times?
1: Well, I think, you know, as a child, you know, when you hear a joke that hurts your feelings,
0: right.
1: that might feel unsafe to you, right?
0: Right?
1: And so for me, I was an Indigenous child, a Passamaquoddy child, going to a primarily majority school, no Native kids other than me and my siblings. And of course, there were misunderstandings of
0: right.
1: who we were as people and jokes and misunderstandings. I mean, we didn't even teach it correctly in our schools, and still are not
0: right.
1: teaching it correctly
0: right.
1: in our schools today. And while we're making amazing advancements because of joint partnerships with the tribes and many educational people within the system, but also the state of Maine, were making strides today. But, you know, the proper teaching about Wabanaki people was never done. So, and when people taught about Wabanaki people, it often was not done in a way that was respectful,
0: right,
1: truthful,
0: right,
1: and from the perspective of Wabanaki people. So of course, harm is done when we're not, well, going back to the
0: right
1: beginning of this conversation, responsible storytellers of
0: right
1: the people around us. And so yeah, of course, we'll do whatever we can to make sure our future generations have the support they need, and the initiatives within our school systems now to teach Wabanaki studies is a beautiful way to prevent harm in the
0: right
1: future.
0: We're running out of time, but
1: there's
0: one thing I want to get in. Do you experience today, even as an adult and other adults, even if it's unintentional jokes or things that...
1: Of course.
0: You do.
1: Of course. Yeah, I mean, think about our history, John. And I will say, oftentimes during those moments, you try to educate and not personalize and understand that, geez, we have a lot of healing to do as a
0: right
1: nation
0: right
1: in terms of our stories about Indigenous people and what we thought was acceptable back a few generations is
0: right
1: is harmful, and we actually have the data to prove that harm
0: right
1: now. And so we must learn from those experiences and have conversations and be able to meet that lesson, not with defensiveness, but with openness
0: right
1: and understanding that there's no shame here. This is an opportunity for you to now step into
0: right
1: that classroom and take the lesson before
0: right
1: you.
0: Right.
1: So of course, I mean, we have a nation where we never told the truth about our history.
0: That's true.
1: And things are beginning to change, but certainly harm has been done when truth is not told.
0: Have you ever personally said to something who, say, unintentionally thought they were being funny or thought there was... Have you ever said, well, I'm sorry, but that offends me?
1: Oh, on a weekly basis, John.
0: Really?
1: Oh, no, this isn't a few times a year occurrence. This
0: really
1: is a pretty common thing, yes.
0: Yeah, I can.
1: I'm in lots of circles. You
0: well
1: have to understand.
0: True.
1: I mean, my job
0: still
1: brings me in front of lots of conversations where people sometimes don't understand even their language, right? So we can correct that language. Can be offensive, but you know, we're all on a learning journey, and
0: huh
1: this isn't to bring shame, guilt, ever. This is to
0: right
1: bring
0: right
1: just awareness
0: right
1: that we all need to step into that classroom
0: right
1: and take the opportunity to learn what's
0: right
1: been offered. And there's so many opportunities, whether it's through passionate people or through the Weavers every Tuesday
0: right
1: at 11:30, or every the first Tuesday
0: right
1: of 11:30 of every month, or even through Aunties on Air, our podcast.
0: Love the name of that, the title of that.
1: Yeah, that you could access wherever you find your podcast. Understanding these stories and the truths and
0: right
1: having these conversations is what's important and
0: right
1: will make those times happen less often, so our future generations
0: right
1: can have more ease in this area of the harm that has been created because of colonization.
0: Right. Colonization is the key. We've got a minute and a half. Is there anything you'd like to add real quick?
1: Oh, wow.
0: Real quick.
1: That's a big one. Well, you know, it is the summer months, and we all spend more time exploring and having fun with Mother Earth. And I would say just understand our responsibilities to her as we're having fun with her this summer. So whether that's making sure we are picking up our litter, or we are being responsible with our fires,
0: right,
1: all those things that we need to be responsible for, and also making sure we're wearing that protective spray so ticks are less likely to attach to us, and making sure we're doing our tick checks. The summer months are beautiful, and yes, we can enjoy Mother Earth, and that's wonderful. And just realize there's also responsibilities we must think about. So that's how I would end. And have a great summer. And thanks for having me, John.
0: Thank you, Lisa. You were everything that I could have hoped for.
1: Oh,
0: I'd like for you to come back. And
1: absolutely.
0: I mean, we got two questions. I think think we ended up at two questions.
1: I figured your list of 30 questions would go down to two or three, but it was great to listen.
0: Okay, that's today's show. Thank you, Lisa. You were incredible. You've been listening to Passionate People. My guest today has been Lisa Sakabason, co-CEO of Wabanaki Public Health and Wellness from Madatmaguk.

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1: That's right.
0: Yeah. And I'm DJ Nate the Great.
1: Yeah.
2: And my name is DJ JJ.
1: And I'm JJ Joey.
0: Hey, yo, all right.
2: Awesome, man.
1: There we go.
2: Yes, sir. And now you got some song queued up for today. Tell us what it is.
0: Yeah. It is Your Night by Amber.
2: By Amber.
1: Oh, Amber.
0: And it's
1: yeah.
0: It's based what? On the movie of A Night at Roxbury.
1: All right.
2: At the Roxbury.
1: There we go.
2: Good movie, man.
1: Yeah.
0: Mm-hmm.
2: Yes, sir. So you're listening to 90.9 90.9, right? Okay.
1: Yeah.
2: WNBG going ball in your Liquor Protection Radio show.
1: Right, yeah.
2: And we'll be back for more music. And stay tuned.
1: Stay tuned.
0: Enjoy.
2: Yes, sir.
1: Ooh.

0: Hey.
1: We are done. How about that?
0: All right, yes, Jason. Sir. Right.
1: Huh? That's right.
0: That's right.
1: Yes, sir.
2: And we just...
0: Yeah.
2: Listen to Amber.
0: Oh, okay. Amber. Yeah. Amber.
1: Yes, sir. Is that Amber Boy the Great?
0: Oh.
2: No.
1: No? Okay. That sounds good. Anyway, I believe I got a song queued up for today.
0: Okay, Jason, go ahead.
1: And.
0: Yeah.
1: I think the song is called Summertime by DJ Jazzy Jeff and the Fresh Prince, I believe.
0: Oh, okay.
2: Mm-hmm.
1: Yes, sir.
0: All right.
2: That's a great tune for the summer.
1: Oh, yes. Yeah.
0: There we go. Right.
1: And we're going to have hot fun in the summertime.
0: Oh, yeah.
1: Yes, sir. So we'll be back for more music, so stay tuned.
0: Enjoy.
2: Hey, and.
1: Yes, sir.
0: Right.
3: Drums, please.

0: Ooh. Yeah.
1: Come on.
0: Oh, why with
1: all this, right?
0: Listening to
1: right.
0: Summertime.
1: Right. Yes, sir. That's right.
2: Summertime. That's pretty cool.
1: Yeah.
2: And what are you guys doing this summer?
0: Oh, I would do go to the beach,
1: ooh,
0: hang out with my fam.
1: Oh,
2: cool.
3: Did you guys have a good Memorial Day weekend?
1: Yeah, I did.
2: Oh, yes,
1: I did.
2: We did.
0: Mm-hmm.
1: Right, we did.
3: How about a lot of parades were canceled, huh?
1: Yeah, I think, right?
2: Yeah, because of the rain.
3: Right, but yeah. It sounded like I was talking to John at program yesterday. He said that they went down to OOB. They still had one. So that's good. I think they must have canceled it in Gorham, huh, Jason?
1: Yeah. Oh, parade, right? Yeah.
2: Yeah.
1: Yeah.
0: Mm-hmm.
3: I don't know.
1: Oh.
2: Yes, sir. Yeah, it is a drag. Anyway.
1: Right. Yeah.
2: Joey Baby, we got a song queued up for today, and tell us what it is.
1: The Beach Boys and California Girls.
2: Ooh. California Girls.
0: Ooh.
3: Summertime.
1: Summertime.
0: Just a great voice.
1: That is.
2: I wish they all could be California girls. Yes, sir.
1: Yes, sir.
3: Yes, sir.
1: Yeah, you're right.
2: Yeah. And, we'll be listening to more music. And if you want to make a request, the number is 780-4909. Right. Yep. 780-4909. And get your request in. And enjoy the music and stay tuned.
1: There we go.
0: And, oi.
2: Yes, sir.

0: Yes, sir.
1: Yes, sir.
2: And we listen to the Beach Boys.
1: Yeah, the Beach Boys.
0: Beach Boys, baby.
2: Mm-hmm.
0: And, yeah, we got some songs queued up for today. And who's it? Your turn.
2: Mm-hmm.
0: And tell us what it is, boy.
2: It is...
1: Humpty Whoop.
2: It is... Up by... His... And...
0: Yeah, by Hanson. That's cool.
2: Mm-hmm.
0: And what year did that come out of, do you know?
2: 1997.
0: Oh, okay. Hey, that's pretty cool.
1: Yeah.
0: Bop. Yes, sir.
2: And it has been a long time since we heard it.
1: That's right.
0: Yeah.
1: Yep.
0: You ever had that song before, Joey?
3: I think you'll recognize it when you hear it.
1: John. Yeah, right.
2: Mm-hmm.
1: Yeah. That's right, yeah.
0: So we'll be back for more music, so stay tuned.
1: Enjoy.
2: Yes.
0: Yes, sir.
1: All right. Yep.

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0: Just got to give a shout out to Dave Pence there. Love him. He's been doing that show a long time.
2: Yeah, right.
3: Mm-hmm.
0: All right, Jason, you got one for us. What
2: go ahead,
0: do you
2: Jason,
0: got?
2: Go ahead. Yeah,
4: I got the Boys Are Back in Town by Thin Lizzy.
2: The Boys Back in Town.
4: Yes, sir.
2: All right,
3: that's a great choice to pick.
0: Classic.
2: Oh, yeah, there we go.
4: By the way, I went to the Special Olympics in Buxton.
0: Oh yeah.
4: On Friday. I got 2 first place ribbons.
0: All right.
3: Oh man,
0: I should have queued up like a crowd applauding that, Jason.
4: Oh yeah.
0: Hey, and shout out to all

0: And that is a great pick.
1: Yes, it is.
0: From Gage J. And
2: nice one, Jay.
1: Good job, Jay.
3: Yes, sir. Thank you.
0: And there's a other great choice of and DC.
1: DC, that's right. Yeah, yeah.
0: Uh-huh. And Joey had a great pick.
1: California Raisins.
2: Oh, the raisins.
1: The raisins.
3: The raisins.

0: I believe it's the song is I Heard to the Grapevine.
1: Yeah.
0: And the original singer is Marvin Gaye.
1: But,
0: which is also a good singer.
1: Yeah, right. Yeah,
0: I like his music.
1: Yeah.
2: Showed you I.
0: Oh, yeah. Yeah.
3: Love those raisins, though, too, Joe.
0: Speaking of raisins, do you, anybody have any raisins?
3: No, I had some craisins this morning.
1: Oh,
3: some trail mix. That's not quite the same, though.
1: No. Oh.
0: Well, that's true. Anyway, you're listening to 90.9 WMPG going Portland. You think it's break the radio show, and we'll be back for more music. So stay tuned.
2: Oi.
1: Enjoy.
0: Yes, sir. Oh.

0: Nice pick, Joe.
1: Yes. You're welcome.
0: Mm-hmm.
2: Really good pick.
0: Really good one.
1: Yes.
0: The raisins.
1: The raisins.
3: Yes.
2: And we got another song queued up. And,
0: California raisins.
2: Is that you?
1: That's right.
0: Mm-hmm.
2: As always.
1: Yeah.
3: Excuse me.
2: You're excused. Anyway.
0: Oh, God.
2: Yes, sir. So, what do we got picked up for tonight?
3: It is... is... Me by Sixpence North Beach. Her?
2: Yeah.
1: Yeah.
0: Sixpence None the Richer. Wow, that's a name.
1: Yeah.
2: Yeah.
3: Mm-hmm.
1: Yeah.
2: Is that when it says kiss me?
3: Mm-hmm.
2: Hey, that's pretty cool.
3: Ooh. And I heard it on the movie of She's All Dead.
2: Oh, that's cool. She's all that. Yes, sir. That sounds like a good song today.
1: Yeah.
3: Mm-hmm.
2: And I've heard that song before. Anyway, yeah. You are listening to 90.9 WMPG Go Around Portland, Unique Perspective Radio Show. Yes, sir. And I will be back for more music, so stay tuned.
1: Enjoy.
3: Enjoy, everyone.
2: Yes, sir.

0: Howdy ho! Yes, you just listened to Kiss Me by, who is it?
1: Oh.
2: Expense Another Witch. Her?
0: Cool. Anyways, yeah. That was a pretty good song.
2: Yeah. Mm-hmm.
1: Right.
0: I like to dedicate this song to all the Olympians out there.
1: That's good.
2: Mm-hmm.
0: Way to go.
2: Yeah.
1: Yeah.
0: And Mickey's Angels too.
1: Oh.
0: Which helps me when I meet when the Special Olympics.
2: Mm-hmm. Oh, and same with Red Flippings.
0: Cool.
1: All right.
0: And yes. So we're going to be listening to We Are the Champions.
1: Oh, my friends.
0: That's right.
1: That's right.
0: And I just realized that song is from the movie Revenge of the Nerds.
1: Okay.
2: Mm-hmm. Mm-hmm.
0: And that's also a good movie.
1: Yes.
0: And we'll be listening to We Are the Champion, and we'll be right back for more music.
1: So stay tuned.
2: Walk on.
1: Enjoy.
0: Yes, sir. I've paid my dues. Aww. Hey.

0: Anything?
1: Hey, you guys got a request.
0: Mm-hmm. Wow, okay.
2: Oh.
1: It's the Trash Man.
3: Oh.
1: Surfing Bird.
0: Surfing Bird.
1: Can you guess who this was requested by? One of your fellow DJs that isn't here today.
2: Jody.
1: Yeah.
3: Oh, that's right. That's right. Jody.
1: DJ Bird Nerd.
0: Yes, sir.
3: Oh, that's so okay. Mm-hmm.
1: She called this one in.
3: Oh, Jody. Oh.
0: This song is for Bird Nerd, Surfing Bird.
4: And yeah. We are here to on her behalf from all of us.
3: That's right.
0: That's good.
3: That's right.
0: So, yeah.
1: This one goes out to you.
0: Huh?
1: This one goes out to you, Jody.
0: Oh, yes, it does.
3: Yeah.
0: Yes, it does.
3: Yeah.
0: So, you're listening to 90.9 WMPG going fully to the Perspective Radio Show.
3: Yeah.
0: And, Bergner, this song is for you, so stay tuned and enjoy the song.
3: All right.
5: Well, everybody's heard about the bird. Bird, bird, bird. The bird's a winner. Well, the bird, bird, bird. Bird is a winner. Well, everybody's heard about the bird. Bird, bird, bird. The bird's a winner. Well, everybody's heard about the bird. Bird, bird, bird. The bird's a winner. Well, everybody's heard about the bird. Bird, bird, bird.
1: I don't know why that's skipping. I'll try that again.
5: Well, everybody's heard about that.

0: Well, I don't know what I did to the computer there, but I'm all thumbs today, I guess.
1: Well, that's all right. No problem there.
2: It's okay. Yeah. It does.
3: Yep.
2: Happens. Right.
0: Thank you for your patience.
3: That's right.
1: Yeah, no problem.
3: Yeah.
1: And I just realized something. That song is from that movie Full Metal Jacket.
3: Ooh.
0: Yeah, that's right.
3: Yeah. Mm-hmm. Yep.
1: Oh, yeah.
3: All right.
1: That's also a good movie.
3: Yeah, sure, sure.
1: And we got a song queued up.
3: Go ahead,
1: another
3: Nate.
1: Song. And is that you?
2: Mm-hmm.
3: Yeah,
1: it's, DJ Nate the Great. What's up?
2: It is Man and Black by Will Smith.
3: Ooh.
1: Yes, sir. Will Smith. All right. Yeah.
3: Men in Black.
1: Men in Black. Well,
3: all right.
1: I don't see anybody in black, though. Except my shorts. My shorts are black.
2: And it has been a long time since I heard it when I was in a dance, hip-hop dance class.
1: Cool. All right. So, yeah, you're listening to 90.9 WMPG going on falling, and hey, stay tuned, and you're listening to our Unix Perspective video show, and we'll be back for more music, so stay tuned.
3: Enjoy.
2: Yes.

0: Yes, sir.
1: All right. Mm-hmm. Yeah.
0: We just had that Men in Black by Will Smith. Mm-hmm. And I think that's from the Big Willie style, isn't it? Oh.
2: Yes, yeah. It is. Right. It is from the movie outfit.
0: Oh, yeah.
3: Yeah, we played that off the movie soundtrack, that one.
1: Oh, okay. Yep. Right.
0: That sounds like that's mm-hmm. a good one.
1: Yeah.
0: And I believe I got a song queued up for today.
1: Yeah, go ahead. Mm-hmm.
0: And it's called Night Mood by Bob Seger.
1: Bob Seger.
0: Yes, sir.
2: That is a super great summer song.
0: Yes. It is. Yes, sir.
3: Right. Yeah, good one, Jason. I love Bob Seger so much.
1: Yeah. Bob Seger, mm-hmm. right? Right? Here we go. Yeah. That's right. Yep.
3: Guilty yes, pleasure, I guess. But so yeah. good.
0: Oh, yeah.
2: Mm-hmm.
0: Definitely. So, yes, you are listening to 90.9 WMPG, going on Portland, your next Spectrum Radio show. And we'll be back for more music, so stay tuned.
1: Enjoy.
2: Yes, and enjoy.
1: All right, Bob Seger.
2: I love this song.
0: Yeah, because-

woke last night to the sound of thunder. How far off, I sat and wondered. Started humming a song from 1962. Ain't it funny how the night moves, when you just don't seem to have as much to lose. Strange how the night moves.

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1: Oh.
0: And you guys got... Joe, I think it's Joe's got one queued up.
2: Mm-hmm.
0: Tell us about it, Joe.
1: Macarena! There we go. There we go.
2: It has been a
1: long time.
2: Long time since we heard it.
1: That's right.
3: Oh, yeah.
0: Yeah.
1: Yep.
3: Really good song.
0: Song gained a lot of popularity, in the 90s?
3: I believe so, yeah.
1: 90s, right? 90s, right. There we go. Right?
3: Good song,
0: at least here in the... I think I got the right version. There's a bunch of versions and different remixes, so hopefully it's the right one.
1: Okay.
3: Mm-hmm. I believe it is. And hey, Margarita.
0: Is it Lost del Rio?
1: Huh?
3: Yes, it is.
0: Yeah, okay. It's the Bayside Boys remix. And you guys are the Bayside Boys, basically, so I figure it's appropriate.
1: Yeah, right.
2: Hey, awesome. Oh, why?
3: Yes, sir. We'll be back for more music, so stay tuned.
1: Enjoy.
2: Yes, sir. Guess your dancing shoes on.
0: All right, Nate, I want to see you dance on this one.
1: Oh.

0: cuerpo alegría Macarena, que tu cuerpo es para dar la alegría y cosas buenas. 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
1: ¡Ay!
2: Nice job, guys. You were dancing, in fact.
3: Yes, sir. You was.
4: Good dance,
3: man.
4: That's a really great choice from Joey.
5: Yeah.
3: Oh, yes. Good choice, Joey.
5: Thank you. Yeah, yes, thank sir. You.
3: And I... who got another song? Oh, you do.
5: Right, me. Yeah.
3: Doesn't seem to amaze me. Anyway.
5: Oh, my God, Joey.
3: So, what do you got to choose up for today?
4: It is... Dreams.
5: Ooh, Dreams. Ooh, Dreams.
4: It is by the Cranberries.
3: Cranberries.
5: Oh, Cranberries. Oh, okay.
3: Makes me think of Thanksgiving dinner when you say you got cranberry.
4: Oh.
5: Cranberry sauce.
2: Craisins.
3: Huh? Yes, sir.
2: Craisins.
5: Oh, craisins.
3: Oh, yeah.
4: And I heard that a big...
2: It's a reoccurring theme today.
5: That's funny.
4: And I heard that a big company, Summer Songs.
3: Oh, that's cool.
2: Yeah.
5: Yeah.
3: Yep. And, yeah. Mm-mm. You are listening to 90.9 WMBG, Gorman Boarding. That's right, right? Yes, it is.
4: Mm-hmm.
2: That's right. That's right. You got it.
3: Baby show.
5: Yeah.
3: And we'll be right back for more music, so stay tuned.
5: Enjoy.
4: Enjoy.

0: And we just heard the grandbabies.
1: Grandbabies.
2: Ooh, cranberries. Yes,
1: that's a good song you just picked up, man.
0: Mm-hmm.
2: Yeah.
1: And I believe I got a song queued up.
2: Okay.
0: Why did you pick out?
1: Storms Never Last by Dr. Hook, man.
0: Mm-hmm.
2: Ooh, Dr. Hook.
1: Yes, sir.
2: All right.
0: And why did you pick this one?
1: Well, we're doing our summer songs. Oh. And Storms Never Last is kind of a summer song. Mm-hmm. Summer songs. yeah. Sounds good to me.
0: And yes.
2: Right.
1: And we're winding down. We got a couple more music to go.
2: Yeah.
1: And you're going to be listening to we'll be listening to that song. We'll be right back.
0: Yes, and enjoy.
1: Yes, sir.

0: And that is a great song by Dr. Hawk.
1: Yeah. Hey, Jason. All right.
2: Yes, it is.
1: Uh-huh.
2: And we got another song queued up for today.
1: Oh.
2: Joey Baby.
1: We got a song called...
3: Do you remember what it's called, Joe?
1: Yes. Alexis Slide.
3: Ooh. You're in a dancing mood today.
1: Yeah, there we go.
2: Mm-hmm. Woogie, woogie, woogie.
1: Woogie, woogie, woogie, woogie.
2: Yes, sir.
1: That's right.
0: Hey, one for the hammer.
1: That's right.
2: Yeah.
1: Yeah, there we go.
2: Yes, sir.
1: I think
3: we'll be able to sneak this one in, maybe right. Get one more before the... Before noon and Democracy Now! Comes up.
2: That's right, okay.
1: Yeah. Mm-hmm.
2: Sounds good.
3: Try that.
1: Yeah.
3: All right.
4: It's electric.
1: Oop.

0: And we just heard some with Earthquakes Wide.
1: Yeah, sure. Right. Yeah.
2: Yeah. That's a good song right there.
1: That is.
0: Mm-hmm.
2: Yeah, it is.
1: Sure is.
2: And
1: yeah.
2: Nate Dickley.
1: Yeah.
2: Tell us what it is. Tell us what the music is.
0: The last one is Bob Armandino's.
1: Oh. Yeah.
0: Mm-hmm. By a gay actor, it is this.
2: Yes,
3: is this from Wild Wild West, Nate?
0: The movie. Yes.
3: Ah,
1: oh,
3: I see.
1: Wild Wild West.
2: Oh, the movie. Okay. That's cool.
1: There we go.
3: I was just looking at that.
1: Yeah, right.
0: It's a great song by Dad and to dance to.
2: Oh, okay. Right. Yes.
1: Yeah.
3: All right.
1: All right.
3: Well, we will be back next week with a new show.
1: That's right. Yep.
2: Yes, we will.
1: Sure.
0: Yes.
3: And Democracy Now! Will be up at noon.
2: Okay. Yep.
3: Thanks for tuning in.
2: All right.
0: Thank you, and enjoy.
2: Yes, enjoy the music, man.
1: Okay.

0: ladies and gentlemen. Jonathan Richmond here, and you're now listening to WMPG in Gorham, New Hampshire.
1: Vaughn, it's WMPG in Gorham, Maine.
0: You got a Gorham in Maine, too?
1: You bet.
0: Damn, that's terrific. I didn't know they had Gorhams in all these different places.
1: Sure, it's just like Portland's.
0: Well, then let's try again.
1: Okay, one.
0: Hi, everybody. This is Jonathan Richmond, and you're now listening to WMPG in Gorham, Maine.

Doxy. Doxy. I like that. I'm not sure what doxy means, but doesn't it? Somebody call me. Tell me what doxy means. I always wondered about that. Is that, like, legit? Does that mean doxy? Does it mean? I don't know. We just heard two there from the great, two of the greatest of all time, the GOATs. Miles Davis, his album, Sonny Rollins, Tenor Man, both who will star on today's Jive and Jazz. You know, I was saddened to hear the passing of Sonny Rollins. Well, I'm going to give you the who was aboard that before I get into my little thing, because that was Miles Davis and his band, and a very young Sonny Rollins. But it was Percy Heath on the bass, and Kenny Clark was the drummer, and that was Horace Silver on the piano. So, going back a ways, back to 1954, June 1954, at Rudy Van Gelder's studio. Yeah, indeed. Who's saying how much the world was, and it's weird, I mean, the mass feeling of the loss of Sonny Rollins reflected in multiple coverage on radio, TV, newspapers, obituaries. Man was had a very large profile, and you know, no one is likely to come along will ever fill his shoes. His musically, his strength, his fluidity, and his improvisational genius were really second to none. And as I said at the outset of the show, it was supposed to be the finale of Miles Davis's 100th birthday centennial, but with Sonny's passing and the huge hole he leaves, we're going to give Sonny a nice send-off this afternoon, or at least we'll try to. He crossed the Rainbow Bridge 2 days ago at his home in up in Woodstock, New York, and he was 95, and he'd been playing actively and still into his early 80s, and then he'd had lost his ability to and retired. But even in his mid-80s, he was not just going through the paces, but he was blowing hard. And I wondered if you happened to catch WMPG's Jazz at the Movies, which we presented this past April. It was called Sonny Rollins Beyond the Notes, and apparently we had what the hell's going on out there? We Beyond the Notes, and it was filmed. I guess the timing was good, because this was filmed at Sonny Rollins' 80th birthday concert, and there was this scene in the movie, and probably, if you saw it, you know what I'm talking about. I was just amazed. It was this jaw-dropping scene where Sonny sets out with his sax and almost sets the stage on fire with a smoldering 18 minutes, I think it was, solo that few men half his age could ever do, much less contemplate. I mean, he was just a monster on that instrument. And his death, while certainly predictable at the age of 95, still left most of us DJs here kind of crazed, you know. Sonny Rollins was the last man standing, the sole survivor of the jazz men pictured in 52 of them, I think, in the Great Day in Harlem photo, this living portrait of jazz history. And Sonny was the last one. And with that great white mane of hair, Sonny seemed almost indestructible, but I guess he wasn't. And from the chatter I hear, you're going to hear plenty of Sonny Rollins coming your way on WMPG. All this week, I heard from all these DJs, like, wow, Sonny, man, what are we going to do? So there's a whole lot of it coming together, and I can just give you a heads up quickly
on a few of them because Ron did a nice job yesterday on his Blue Note Groove, and as to George on Faulty Wiring, there was a first wave of it today. It's me, Dave here on Juke Jive and Jazz, and then Steve with Soulmates later. He's going to be throwing in a little Sunny tonight, tomorrow, Audio Sausage Factory will be playing Sunny as well as Justine's Between the Notes. We'll also be doing that. So you got that Thursday. Friday, Jim Penfold, the Unreasonable and Reasonable from Reasonable Music. Well, he has a plan for a show that he's dedicating to Sonny Rollins, and he will. That will be great. So you can look forward to that Friday. Sunday, I think, also Wynn on Roop's Grocery will have some Sonny for us, and also DJ Smash on Double Good Music. So a whole lot of Sonny in the forecast. Is a musical forecast, the weather forecast is sunny today, rainy tomorrow. But we got to do Sonny right here, right now, and get back to the music. But a man, a formidable force in music. And, you know, we just heard a couple from Miles and Sonny together off the 1954 album, Miles Davis's Bag's Groove. It was on Prestige Records, Miles Estate. And Miles, of course, had already graduated from Sonny Rollins' Beboppers and was out on his own here. And Sonny, I mean, Miles was ambitious. He was hungry and always looking for a new direction, as he did, as he, you know, pioneered the cool jazz and modal jazz and fusion jazz all under his watch. But, you know, Miles was astute as a band leader and as a talent scout. I mean, he had what Chico Hamilton or Art Blakey had. He knew that the band was made up of talent, and he was looking for the fresh new stuff. And Miles got a hold of Sonny there, and this is we just heard the session from this album on Prestige, Bag's Groove, with a newcomer, Sonny Rollins, in his first big break. Miles, himself a rising star, gives the young Sonny Rollins a big break. And Miles, of course, had pretty good taste of him. I mean, as a finding talent, he did pretty well when he discovered the young Tony Williams and Wayne Shorter, you know. So he didn't make a mistake with Sonny, that's for sure. So we got them back together here this afternoon. It's been since 1954, but we got them back together here on Juke Jive and Jazz this afternoon. As we remember, Miles on his 100th birthday yesterday and Sonny on his sudden departure yesterday, Monday. Okay, next up, 1:19 in the afternoon, you're tuned to Juke Jive and Jazz on WMPG under somewhat sweltering skies, and we're getting into the summer's coming. And next up, we're going to get into a March 1956 date with Sonny joining up with the wonderful Max Roach Clifford Brown group, a group that was to sadly cease to exist only 3 months after this recording we're going to hear, when trumpeter Clifford Brown and his pianist Richie Powell died tragically in an auto accident on the Pennsylvania Turnpike during a rainstorm. They were going between gigs in Philly to Chicago late at night and lost control. So we're going to hear a cut from their album. It's Sonny Rollins is plus four, and so actually it's not Sonny's album, but he does have the lead on it, I guess, we're going to hear what's called Valse Hot. Sonny Rollins on tenor, Clifford Brown on trumpet, Richie Powell piano, George Morrow on bass, and Max Roach on the drums. Take us up to 1:30 in the afternoon here on Juke Jive and Jazz.

0: Isn't that beautiful? Kind of fun, called Valse Hot. And I think that valse is like how you might pronounce waltz. It's a little bit of a waltz there. I can feel that kind of loopiness to it. Kind of fun. Sonny Rollins on tenor. Clifford Brown and Richie Powell, who this is probably their last date or one of their last dates before their unfortunate and tragic accident, on trumpet and piano, respectively, George Morrow on bass, Max Roach on the drums from March 56. And I thought we'd hear another one from 1956 from December, and Sonny Rollins, man, he was now really cooking, and he was a hot item. I mean, Miles gave him the nod, the imprimatur, and he was on his way in 54, and come along here now in 56, he's playing with the Monk, and one of Monk's greatest albums, Thelonious Monk's Brilliant Corners. It is Brilliant Corners, with Thelonious on piano, Sonny Rollins on tenor, Oscar Pettiford bass, and the great Max Roach on the drums, and also Clark Terry on trumpet. And we're going to hear Bemsha Swing, which Bemsha Swing was, I think, Denzel Best. Or the last tune was, by the way, Valse Hot, was a Sonny Rollins composition. He had some great compositions, too. But we're going to hear Bemsha Swing, which I believe is Denzel Best's composition. Denzel Best was an immigrant from the Isle, the Caribbean, as was Sonny Rollins, whose parents were both from the Virgin Islands. And, of course, Sonny's most famous tune, at least best-known tune, Saint Thomas, of course, has some of that Calypso Island feel to it. Bemsha Swing does too, and of course, Sonny being a second generation or a first generation American, gets into it too with a little of this. So we're going to hear Bemsha Swing, a little bit of fun there with Monk and Sonny. And it brings us up to, it is 1:30 in the afternoon here on Juke Jive and Jazz. And why don't we take care of a little business, and then we'll get into a little Monk, and we're going to move on this afternoon here. How about a listener survey?
1: 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We wouldn't be here without you. What can we do for you?
0: Yeah, I hope you're enjoying this afternoon's show. I hope you're enjoying all the great programming and music. It's volunteer-powered radio, and you support it, and we try to do our best to keep you entertained, keep your ears happy, and I hope you like jazz. And as I say, we have a lot of Sonny Rollins coming up from the combined DJ forces at WMPG. You'll be able to dig in some of the great Sonny Rollins for the all week in programs. So if you're getting into it, great, because there's going to be a lot more. I'm not going to play the wonderful St. Thomas, because you already know it, or it'll get played. But I will play you at Bemsha Swing, and I think you're going to have some fun with that. Here we go with Thelonious Monk, Bemsha Swing. If we hit the right button, that's more like it.

0: 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There you hear it.
1: Sonny Rollins with Thelonious Monk and Clark Terry. We've heard Sonny with three of the greatest trumpeters, with Miles, with the great Clifford Brown, and now with Clark Terry. Clark Terry, an add-on on this album, Thelonious Monk's Brain Corners, and the cut Bemsha Swing. A lot of fun. A whole lot of territory to cover in Sonny Rollins' long career, and I'm not going to attempt, nor could I possibly, in the hour and a half that I get here, but I could only play a few selections. But, you know, the good thing is, as I was telling you before, if I can't play it, somebody else will. And lots of folks who are ready to hit the jazz community here at WMPG eager to give Sonny a good send-off. So if you tune in to Justine tonight on Between the Notes, I think you'd be happy, or Jim on Reasonable Music tomorrow morning. He'll have a special Sonny show to share with you. I want to move forward to a fun piece Sonny did. Now, pretty much at this point, a man-made man, whatever that means. I don't think that's what I mean, but a self-made man. A man? Yeah, okay, self-made man. And in 1957, and this is maybe his first date as a leader, I think it is. The album's called Way Out West, and it's got this photo of Sonny on the cover in like this 10-gallon hat with a gun belt and an empty holster, holding his sax at the hip like he has a revolver. It's a pretty funny picture. And the cover photo, by the way, was Sonny's own idea, And it's also interesting because you don't think about it today, but back then, I don't think before Blazing Saddles even, you don't think much about black folk as being cowboys. And I think this is for me maybe the first black cowboy image I ever remember seeing, and it was on Sonny Rollins' cover there. And a tune I want to play here is called I'm an Old Cow Hand, and we're going to hear that in a second, and I think you'll have some fun with it, because it's kind of a cool cover, by the way, really kind of a goof, because Sonny, if you think about it, is a city boy. Sonny was born and raised in Harlem, and growing up in the Strivers Row section, which is like 137th and 138th, and in Lenox, I think. And that was an area that a lot of musicians and the Harlem Renaissance had flowed well, and a lot of people were established there, including band leader Fletcher Henderson and W.C. Handy. U.B. Blake had a place, and Bill Bojangles had a pad there. And the place was kind of a hot place to grow up. So that's kind of fun. And after this album, I think it's after this album, going into the 60s. This is 57, Way Out West, when Sonny's packing a six-shooter there, or a 45 caliber saxophone, whatever it is. Sonny started sporting a mohawk haircut, you know, which was pretty radical look for the time, a black guy with a mohawk. It's kind of announces him as a young Turk on the scene, and he definitely was. He was there to shake things up, and he did. He really did. So they're off this album, 57 album, Way Out West. Sonny is on tenor on his first trio session here, which really let him shine. He dispensed with the guitar and piano, bass, and it just got it down to like a bass and drums and saxophone, a trio section where you could really hear his genius, his imagination at work. He used that same kind of format, that trio, the pianoless trio format, for his 1958 protest album, Freedom Suite, which we're going to hear a little bit of later, I think we're going to do. But Way Out West, not only was he like dressed up as a cowboy, but they went into the studio at 3 a.m. to make this record. I don't know if they were dressed as cowboys, but I don't think so. But he went in at 3 a.m. to make this record in order so he could get she could get some other folks, the sidemen he wanted, and those sidemen were Ray Brown on the bass and Shelly Mann on the drums. So we're going to hear that now. I think I can hear the hoofbeats coming up in the distance, and we're going to hear it. Oh, there it is. I'm an old cowhand from Sonny Rollins.

and off he rides into the sunset. Sonny Rollins there from his album Way Out West. I think it's on Contemporary Records. It was not one of the major brands, but it was probably his first album. And a little bit of fun there. The trio session. You got to really hear him, his fluidity, his mind at work. And man, that cat could play. He could go places. 1:52 in the afternoon. We're tuned to Juke, Jive, and Jazz here on WMPG. We're celebrating, well, we have been celebrating Miles' 100th birthday all month, but we're celebrating the passing of the late, great Sonny Rollins this past Monday. And want to play one more and fit one more in before we go to the top of the hour. And I thought that there's a little background of Sonny. Of course, he's well known for his music, but his life was not spotless. It was not without incidents. He got hooked on heroin, and then he got busted for sticking up a store for drug money to feed his habit. And he did some time in prison, but he did get straight and got it clean. And when he came out, Sonny was more focused, and he rebuilt his self and his music with the studies in religion and yoga and mysticism. And twice in his life, Sonny, even when he was at the height of his fame, would walk off the set, as it were, and leave for a couple of years just to work on his music, to work on his head. And he was famous for going practicing at night all alone on the Williamsburg Bridge. And then that one, when he just disappeared, and then the cat's gone, and then he came back. People thought he was dead career-wise, but boy, he came back with this game-changing album called The Bridge, and it brought his career to new heights. And we're going to hear from that. Speaking of The Bridge, Monday Sonny crossed the Rainbow Bridge and is gone. Beyond the notes, maybe he's up there with Miles, or come to think of it. Well, anyway, I don't think Miles is there. But anyway, we ought to take a listen to the newly refreshed Sonny Rollins from the 1962 album The Bridge. And Sonny on tenor, Jim Hall on the guitar, Bob Cranshaw bass, and Ben Riley on the drums. And we're going to hear the tune, his composition called. It's not his composition. I believe it's his cover. We'll see. Called Without a Song. Take us up at 2 o'clock here in the afternoon.

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1: Yeah, get freaky. 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It is Wednesday afternoon, 2:03 in the p.m. You're tuned to Juke, Jive, and Jazz here on WMPG, and we've been doing our little bit to celebrate the passing of the great tenor saxophonist Sonny Rollins, who left us on Monday. And this was supposed to be Miles Davis's last day, the finale of Miles Davis' centennial month. But, hey, you know, we got to do what we got to do. And Miles got to make a little room for his one of the two, the great, great, great jazzmen of all time. We're going to get back to Sonny Rollins in a little bit, and we'll definitely get into his game-changing album, Freedom Suite. And in fact, we'll do that right now, because I want to fit that in, and I also want to fit in some music. We're not only celebrating Miles's 100th, but today actually would be the flutist reed man Bud Shank. Would be his 100th birthday, and I think you're going to like his sound. So we're going to play a little of that. But hey, let's finish a little bit more with some more Sonny for you. Not the final piece, mind you, but close. This is another statement from his trio group, making it all too clear. Well, just to get back to you, that last song, of course, was called Without a Song, and it was from his classic Sonny Rollins album, The Bridge. Okay, we're going to hear from Sonny Rollins' classic album, The Freedom Suite. We're going to hear the opening few minutes of it, and I think you'll get the feel for it. And here we go, that Sonny with his trio, like, really just stretching it out.

Sonny Rollins and the opening salvo of his extended 19-minute piece, I think it's called. I think it's 19 minutes, called The Freedom Suite, recorded in 1958. And it featured the drumming, of course, of Max Roach, and the bass of... who was the bass on that? Sorry about that. Oh, Oscar Pettiford, the big woody sound of Oscar Pettiford on bass. Max Roach from March 58th, the Freedom Suite, a little ahead of Freedom Now, We Insist, Max Roach's next album in that series of protest albums. But Sonny was out front there. He was out front. Okay, so we're going to change pace a little bit here now. And I wanted to play a little bit more in celebration of Miles' 100th birthday, which was would have been yesterday. But first, I want to give a nod to a person who may not be familiar to me, but his sound got to me early, and I happened to catch his sound on like a 1957 Pacific Jazz album. I didn't quite get it, but he was a pioneer in what they call world music now. He was like a West Coast jazz man, but like many West Coast jazz men, like Stan Getz and stuff, he wasn't born in the West Coast. He just ended up there. But he was actually born in Ohio, and he went on the road with Charlie Barnett's band. He got, at the age of 20... he was he found himself as he fell in with Stan Kenton's exciting modernistic orchestra and won himself the lead altoist chair. But he was also a flutist, and he was one of the very first jazz flutists, pioneer in that in the early late 40s. And he also... was, like I was saying, a pioneer in world music. And Stan Kenton's band, one of his fellow bandmates was his Brazilian guitarist named Lorinda Almeida. And he and Lorinda Almeida, and I'm speaking of Bud Shank, who would have been 100 today, he and Lorinda Almeida got together and they began exploring a kind of a Latin chamber jazz in the early 50s, and which was, by the way, well ahead of the jazz samba wave that followed with Getz and Gilberto. So he was ahead on that, and he also explored a jazz fusion sound with Ravi Shankar, jazz, Indian jazz fusion, which I've played once before. I can't find my album this time, but it's kind of cool. So he was out there. You wouldn't... might not know his name, but he was there. In fact, you probably heard him before because I believe he played the opening alto flute at the beginning of the Mamas and Papas' California Dreaming. You've heard him. He just didn't know who it was. He was also he also did the theme song or played the theme song, which was Harlem Nocturne for the Mike Hammer TV show. You heard that. And he and Chet Baker worked for a while mining popular hits and giving them a jazz spin. A little bit cheesy, but I'm not going to bring any of that. But I'm going to play some of the good stuff from him. Oh, and he also did soundtracks because he was in Hollywood. He was doing a lot of soundtrack work, Bud Shank was, and he did soundtracks for two surf movies, Slippery When Wet and Barefoot Adventure. And you definitely want to see those. You definitely want to see those. But and he did a Requiem album for James Dean when he died. And that's in a collector's item. Anybody wants to buy it from me, I have it. It's not very good, but never mind that. But he played some wonderful stuff, and he got together, as I said, with Lorena Almeida, and they played this beautiful music, and I'm going to share some of that with you right now. Yo, as we wind things down here in Juke, Jive, and Jazz, where's the cover? Off the album called Lorinda Almeida's Brazilians
featuring Bud Shank on World Pacific High Fidelity. I want you to listen to that High Fidelity, folks. We're going to hear a couple cuts. Just this winsome stuff. It's really just, it's really something else. I really dig this music, and I always have. And it's been a long time, but it just caught my attention, and it just, it still sounds good. How can you be like this? We're going to hear two cuts, Noctambulism and Blue Bow. And with Bud Shank on alto sax, his 100th birthday, Lorenzo Almeida on concert guitar, Harry Barbasson on bass, and Roy Hart on the drums. And let's start to wind us down here. I'll tell you a little bit about the jazz we got coming up this week, but there's not a whole lot, so we're going to go right to this now. If I can see the board here, come on. I think this is the board. Let's see where we're here. Yeah, here we go. Tricky when it's light like this. If you're feeling hot, folks, lean back.

World Jazz. Well, it's on World Pacific Records. We're hearing Bud Shank, alto sax man, on his 100th birthday with Lorinda Almeida and Harry Barbasson and Roy Hart off their album Brazilians, 1961. I think it was 57, but originally. And sort of, you get to hear it, scratches and all. Do you like the scratches? Some people do. Some people do. I want to tell you a little bit, and then we're going to go out of here, Robinson, and just give you a quick nod about some of the jazz around. See if I can get the scratches up louder to give it some effect here. A pretty quiet jazz week after a couple of very busy ones, but as always, this jazz sesh jam at 9 p.m. on Wednesday nights at Blue. Tonight at Space, USM Professor Rain Carroll will read the news, accompanied by Kerry Harrity and WMPG's Morgan Tyndall. That's at Space tonight. Sunday, 5 to 6:30, down Dance Hall in Kittery, Mark Shalansky and friends. And Monday, as always, is the open jam at Portland Conservatory of Music. That's a 5:30 p.m. on, I believe, Bring Your Axe. Kind of quiet. Otherwise, at One Longfellow and around town for jazz. So, hey, okay, that's going to about do it this afternoon. And I want to say thank you very much. We're trying to play all this stuff, and you can't fit it all in. But I hope we played you enough Miles, and it'll certainly, it's great Sonny, and they'll be, they're all superstars, left their mark on jazz, and they'll be covered by all these other DJs. So just stay tuned to WMPG. You can't go wrong, man. I thought we'd hear one quickly, is two more now, sort of, from Miles Davis and Sonny Rollins, both, of course, jazz stars, but who left their mark in popular music as well. And we're going to hear Miles right now. And, of course, I think you know the tune, so I don't have to announce it so much. But it's kind of a good thing to wind down on here. We got about 5 minutes left, and we got

0: And we're going to get Robin Zodiac Zone started here on 90.9 WMPG. Boy, do I love that song. Thanks, Dave Wade, for playing that one from the Stones. The album, too. I got to go back and listen to Tattoo You in its entirety. So I hope you're doing well today. I do hope you're enjoying the summer weather. It's pretty muggy and humid out there. I guess it's about 83 right now from what I can tell here in Portland. And I do feel like I'm missing out a little bit by being in here this afternoon. Tomorrow's going to be sort of warm, like around 70, but not in the 80s. And I don't think there are any days ahead in the forecast for the week ahead where it's going to be really warm. So we're getting kind of a slow start, but I think that also happens often. And I did kind of get in the ocean. We were talking about that. Dave and I both like getting in the ocean, even the cold ocean, sort of. Like, I don't do all year dipping or anything, but I like the New England ocean. I'm a New Englander, and, you know, I don't like it when it's too warm. When I go somewhere and the water's really warm, at first I might have that little moment of like, oh, it's nice and warm, and then I'm like, I don't like it. It feels kind of yucky to me. Yeah, it's too sleepy. We like it to wake us up. I did sort of get in the water last week.
1: Yay.
0: And I would have today, too, you know. If I had time to be there, I think I would have gotten in today. But it took a while to get, like, acclimated to the water. That mic is on if you want to say anything. But I know you tried, too, right?
1: Oh, I got to my knees, and then my feet said no.
0: Which is absolutely fair.
1: So I'm going to try again. You know, I have to sneak up on it, you know?
0: Yeah. So I walked, like, one of the longer beaches, and I walked back and forth, and I walked in the water, so I got used to it in, like, the calves and knees. I was, yeah. I was getting numb
1: already.
0: Then I was like, I'm going to kneel down in the water and take a seat, you know? And then I sort of worked my way in, but I didn't, like, really take, like, a plunge. I let the waves, like, just come over my head.
1: Yeah.
0: So I think I got in.
1: Very good.
0: I think that counts. I'm enjoying this afternoon's weather. I guess there's a fan on here in the studio somewhere. I can hear it going, but I got the windows open, and I think it's pretty nice. And I think the music that I'm going to play is on the summertime side today, even though that's not a theme or anything. I'll just say this is how, like, I ended up deciding what I would play today, because a lot of you know I play a lot of new music, probably in the course of a year, probably 75% of it is new. But a friend of mine and I have been kind of like trading songs, I guess you'd say. Like, we'll text each other, oh, I just heard this song. Bye. I just heard this song, or remember this song. And so some of them are like, maybe not, they are kind of popular songs for the most part, but maybe not the songs and bands from the 1980s that I hear the most. So I'm not playing the Smiths. I'm not playing the Psychedelic Furs. I am leaning on the pop side. There's no way for me to really define how I chose the songs. It's a little bit of like, okay, there's something in common about many of them, but maybe not all of them. So anyway, no real like rhyme, reason, or whatever. And then besides that, I have a full moon forecast for you. The full moon is coming up this weekend, Sunday morning. So, like, kind of on the overnight wee hours of Sunday morning, the 31st of May. It's a blue moon. It's the second one of May. And it's in the sign Sagittarius, as far as Western astrology goes. And so we'll talk about full moon. Something else I was going to say. Oh, yeah, I have tickets to give away. And the tickets, or, like, the act who are playing the State Theater, sound nothing like what I'm going to play this afternoon. But I have tickets to a show in early June at the State Theater to give away today, so I'll tell you more about that as the show goes on. Robin Zodiac Zone on 90.9 WMPG. I guess I'll start with a song. I was going to start with something else. Let's do this. So, just a song that I like. Actually got to see this band sometime in the late 1980s, at a venue that isn't there anymore in Boston called The Channel. Who knows? Maybe some of you were there. This is Hoodoo Gurus on MPG.

In May, Fridays are getting freaky at the Brass Rail. The Brass Rail is a legendary dive located at 1171 Forest Ave. They've been under new ownership for the last couple of years, and we're excited to feature some of our punk, rock, and metal DJs for the month of May. 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

0: playing you some 80s music this afternoon on WMPG. It's Robin here, and this is Robin's Zodiac Zone. We're moving into a full moon as this week goes on. It will arrive on the weekend. More about that right now.
1: Now to finish painting my astrological star chart.

So it's Gemini time as of last week, right about now last week, the sun moved into Gemini. And when we have the sun in one sign, the full moon at that time in that month, that cycle is going to be in the opposite sign. So our full moon is in Sagittarius. And this is the year of the horse. And that feels like it kind of goes together. So now I'm getting new ideas of what I want to say to you. So think about this. Sagittarius is a sign of movement. And in the physical body, Sagittarius is related to the quad muscles in the upper legs and also to the hips. And so some of the origin of our movement comes from that area. Not really some of it, like in the lower body, what propels us, what moves us forward when we walk, or even when we pedal something and we bike. Or I would say, even if we are, like, say, riding a horse or a large animal that you would sit on. Maybe there are other animals that you would ride. I don't really know. But anyway, you'd kind of be using that part of your body, your hips and your legs, as you engage in that ride. So forward movement is what we're talking about at this full moon. And it's a fire sign. This is happening on Sunday. So we're really kind of talking about, like, the very late part of the week and the early part of next week. In a fire sign, a full moon, even more, has sometimes to do with closures. Like, burning bridges would be a phrase that you could use. And I'm not saying, like, go burn bridges. You know, you don't have to always exit something that way. Sometimes you do. Sometimes there's no going back or no being friends or whatever. But sometimes not. Certainly, though, a full moon in a fire sign is often about, like, moving on from something. It could be moving on from, like, a thought pattern that you have, or a feeling that you haven't been able to shake that you don't need to have anymore, or a fear like that. It could be moving on from an actual thing like a job or a career, or like a relationship or a friendship or something, or a place. So those are some of the themes of this full moon that's happening on Sunday. And it's exactly on Sunday morning at 4:45 in the morning. Couple of other things that I want you to know. The planet Saturn is in harmony with the moon from another fire sign, Aries. And that could mean a lot of things. But one of the things that I would point out is, whatever you do, do what you mean. It's not really a time with Saturn involved like that, that I would say be impulsive. I would say have it very sort of logically, realistically planned out. Not that things will always go exactly like that, but know how you really want to approach something. And also, Saturn is a sign of, like, being a grown-up about it, not whining about it, just making your definitive action or decision. So I'm going to leave you with that for now, to kind of sit with you as you listen to these songs and see how that resonates after a while. Does it sit with you a certain way? Does it not? And there are other things about the full moon too, so I'll get a little bit more into it as the show goes on. Quick rundown though. Mercury is in Gemini right now. Venus is in Cancer. Mars is in Taurus, just in case you've lost track. Jupiter is in Cancer. Saturn and Neptune are in Aries, which is this kind of wild thing that we're going to be dealing with for a while that seems like kind of strange to me anyway, because they're so different and both exerting or trying to exert their effects. And one of those things is about, like, truth versus illusion, which seems to apply. And then Uranus is in Gemini and Pluto is in Aquarius. The sun, of course, is in Gemini. And today, oh yeah, what about today? Today we have a Libra moon until 8:53 p.m. And dark reds are the color of the day today, like maroon. That's my forecast for now in Robin's Zodiac Zone. So I happen to be seeing, and I wasn't really thinking much about it when I was planning the show today, because I had already decided I was going to play some of these 80s songs, but I decided to work these two bands in because I'm going to see both of them in the month of June.
And one I've seen other times and one I've never seen, and I thought that it was time because who knows how many more times they may tour. So I'll play them right in a row. This show was canceled last year, and this band did not come to the States. And I have actually received an email from a member of this band about like a year or more ago. It might have been even 2 years ago, who must track where their songs get played. And he thanked me for still playing the band The Church. So this band is The Church, and you probably know their song Under the Milky Way more than any other song that you would know by them. Or maybe you're a big fan. I am, and I was. And this song is called Destination. Robin Zodiac Zone on 90.9 WMPG, radio from the University of Southern Maine.

0: On Wednesday, May 27th, tune into Locomotives to hear Turf Stomp, a band that can blend hardcore punk, ska, metal, and emo into a distinct and unapologetic sound. 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
1: Locomotives on Wednesday nights. 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

South now. Echo and the Bunnymen, and before that, the Church, and they are playing in the Boston area in Somerville at the Crystal Ballroom, where I've never seen a show. Also coming up in June, two June shows. So in June, like, I'm going to be here next week, and then I'm not going to be here in June because those shows are in the middle of the week, and my sister is visiting, and she lives in another country. And so then after that, I'll talk to you in July. So anyway, Zodiac Zone coming up for the full moon, and right now, Culture Club. And this is directly going across the airwaves to South Portland this afternoon on MPG.

A bit more about this full moon that's coming up on Sunday in the sign Sagittarius, across from the sun in Gemini. It's at 4:45 a.m. Eastern Daylight Savings Time that we're on here in Portland, Maine, where I'm broadcasting from today. And in the sign Sagittarius, truth and honesty become a theme. Sometimes Sagittarius is said to be a little too honest or blunt, in fact. I want to mention that if you're a Gemini or a Sagittarius, to just be like aware that in relationships of all kinds, like with your partner or in your marriage, same thing, could be, maybe not. In friendships as well, in particular. So in the more personal relationships, just be very intentional during this full moon time. Like, let's say starting Thursday, you think anything that I say, that we talk about, that we discuss, that's important, how I treat this person, how I approach anything that's a big change of plans or anything that might seem like unexpected, is really important, and I want to do it very intentionally. I would recommend that because there's sort of a seriousness, and like in some cases it would be potentially kind of a somber tone at the full moon. And that's partly with Saturn being aligned with the moon. And if you're doing something like very, what might seem like very quickly, even if it was well thought out by you, but not known by other people, that could seem like an offense. So I think that's the word, really. Try not to offend each other. Gemini and Sagittarius especially. I also want to mention Aries and Libra in terms of like communication. This is a very important moon for any agreements that you might be making, anything that you're signing, anything where plans are changing and being revised. And it could be a revision time because it's like a movement and change time. These are mutable signs, mutable being like changeable, a need for flexibility and a need for not getting, in some cases, too rooted in one thing, but being open, I guess. So Aries and Libra, in particular, keep that in mind. Now, your rising sign might be one of those signs. It might affect you even if you're not that sun sign. So we can all sort of take those things and put them at least in the back of the mind, if not the front of the mind. That's my zodiac zone for now. Today's color is maroon and tomorrow's is indigo. We'll be moving into Scorpio moon tonight at 8:53 p.m. And Friday's color is blue, Saturday's is red, and Sunday's full moon color, as it often is white. That's Robin's zodiac zone for now. I do put them up on Substack. So if you are on Substack and you want to find Zodiac Zone there, you can find me. 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More information can be found at littlechairprinting.com. It's 80s today. It just felt right. It did come from a friend of mine and I who've been like pointing out and sharing 80s songs with each other. And I was like, I should just play 80s. I was going to play remixes and I don't know. I was having trouble finding all the remixes that I wanted. So I was like, let's do 80s. This is what I've been listening to a lot, actually. Personally, been listening to a lot of 80s mixes and playlists. And I just have always loved this song. Kind of a one hit, if you could even call this a hit. Kind of a one hit band, in a sense. Another British band. Not all of the bands are, but, well, I hope they are. I think they are. Yeah, I'm sure they are. This is the Blow Monkeys, Digging Your Scene on MPG.

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Fine Young Cannibals, 90.9 WMPG in the 80s today in Robin's Zodiac Zone. I'm glad you're here. I hope you hear something that just either you haven't heard for a long time or you're really happy to hear this afternoon, or maybe that you've never heard before. Anella and I have done this before. We did it again. It's been a while since we've done this, and often it will be like, I'm going to say like a newer song or something, and we'll play the same thing on the same day, which you don't get a lot of repetition of songs here on WMPG. And sure enough, Anella comes in and she's like, I played the Style Council this morning, my ever-changing moods too. We both played that on the same day. I haven't played that on the radio in so many years, and we played it on the same day. I do like playing it on my own playlists and stuff like that. I love hearing it when it randomly pops up somehow. Anyway, we did that today. So sometimes that happens. You know, you just think like someone. I teach yoga, some of you might know. And like we do that in yoga studios. I'll be like, I just taught that thing that this person is teaching. I'm in their class today. And then I'll go to another class in the same studio and someone else is teaching that thing. And I'm talking about things that are not like the sun salutations or things that are really common that are in every class. I'll be like, oh, I themed that way too. That's interesting. I do think that much more than we know, we are like mentally connected as well as connected in other ways. What happens to you somehow impacts me, etc. Anyway, I hope you're kind of like having a good time in every way that you possibly can and hanging in there with the outrageous increases in prices of things. And I wonder how much that's changing people's plans. Like, I know that I think about my filling the gas tank a lot, like how much I'm spending on that. And like, do I want to do some things differently because of that? Do I want to, like, sometimes it's just little things, not drive as far to go to a place when there's a place like closer to where I am or where I live or something like that. Sometimes, you know, sometimes I do think that, and I do drive a fair amount. So I know what it's costing to, you know, fill the gas tank and everything like that. So we can, though, find like cool things to do sometimes closer to home than we thought, depending, of course, on where you are, but maybe almost anywhere you are. So maybe it's about going back to like some of the simple pleasures, I'll say, or whatever, of being like around the home zone. I'm feeling like that. I'm feeling like, as much as you know that I'm saying, you know, in June I'm going to that concert and that one. There are two that are out of state somewhere else. I'm really trying to embrace the backyard, you know, and I realize that's a privilege and not everyone has a backyard. Could be the front stoop, could be your neighbors and your neighborhood, whatever it is. So I hope you're finding a lot of enjoyment, because you need to have that enjoyment in the summertime. In New England, it's kind of short. Make the most of it in whatever way you can. And having music on, like all the time or anytime that you can, I think is like such a good way to keep the mood good, or to suit the mood when it's not supposed to be good, because it can't always be, right? Want to tell you about this. Portland Conservatory of Music offers a range of shows, and they have classes and workshops, and the details and tickets for their events are online. You can just go to pcm.org for that. And I have tickets to give away to a show at the State Theater. It's on Thursday, June 4th, and I'm not going to quite give them away yet. I want to give you a moment to think about this. It's Trousdale at the State Theater on June 4th. It's kind of country pop, and it's an all-women band. They've been compared to, like, the Staves, the Chicks, also Crosby, Stills, and Nash. They draw from a wide inspiration, and their debut album came out in 2023 and got like really good critical raves. So I will give away some tickets to that show. There's a band called Very Gently opening the show.
And if you think you might want to go to that, if you're sure that you would go to that on Thursday, the 4th of June, I'll give you a chance to win those soon. So this is going to be the phone number, but let me play a couple of songs first, okay? 207-780-4909 is the line to the studio here in Portland, Maine. Radio from the University of Southern Maine. This is Robin's Zodiac Zone on WMPG, and I'm playing somewhat random songs from the 80s this afternoon. And let's see. Here's one from OMD.

I don't know how many of you get up early enough in the morning and then are still listening in the afternoon to know that Anella played that one too. She just came in and told me. Oh, we are on the same wavelength. This is Robin Zodiac Zone, and I'm playing 80s music this afternoon, and apparently Anella had the same idea.

And you can always listen to shows that we've done at WMPG.org. If you miss something, you can also go there to see what a song is that's playing or that just played. This is Robin. It's Robin's Zodiac Zone. I do love how, as you hear some of these songs, some of you are like getting in touch with me and saying, oh, and what about this? And what about this? And I might be able to play at least one of the bands and or songs that like I got a suggestion for. I'm here till four and then it's Radio Junk Drawer. So I'll see what I can do. But what it means is I'm just going to have to do more 80s coming up during the summer, right? By the way, Mercury retrograde, because when we talk retro, you know, we go back. Mercury retrograde, for those of you keeping tabs on that, will start at the end of June on the same day as the June full moon, which I think is June 29th. So if you're wondering, because I've been asked that recently, people have been saying that crazy things are going on, or like, I don't know if they're crazy, but things have been going on that seem like Mercury retrograde. I've been told, and I've felt that a little bit too, like things going kind of in an off way or like technologically. It might be Uranus in Gemini, you know. Gemini is ruled by Mercury. And because of where Uranus is at the beginning of Gemini, also this weekend during full moon, not necessarily like really because of full moon, but during full moon, like changes of plans and people changing their minds and surprising us or vice versa, throwing the curve ball, so to speak. That might be happening over the weekend. And then also it's supposed to rain on Saturday, so that could be part of it if you were making the kind of plans that require another location in case of rain or another date. I would make those plans. So anyway, that is part of your Zodiac Zone this afternoon. Hey, I have that pair of tickets. The band is an all-woman country pop band called Trousdale. They're at the State Theater on Thursday, June 4th, with Very Gently opening the show. If you would like to go, a couple of lines are going to ring here in the studio, and I'm just going to pick one. So the number is 207-780-4909. Please, you know, be sure you can go because someone else wants to go. So can you go on June 4th? June 4th. It's a Thursday evening. Give me a call right now and I'm going to take a caller off the line here in the WMPG studio. You'll just give me your name and your phone number and email address and you'll be on the list at the show. Your tickets will be there for you at the venue. Just checking on that. This is Robin's Zodiac Zone on 90.9 WMPG. Oh, I got a little set to go here. This one might be a little bit different from what you've been hearing, maybe just a little bit. I felt like playing something from the Go-Go's. From Vacation, He's So Strange.

The Icicle Works. You also heard the Go-Go's. WMPG, it's Robin Zodiac Zone, rolling with some 80s music from now right up until 4 o'clock. Michelle won the tickets to the State Theater Show on June 4th with Trousdale, and I think there'll be more on Radio Junk Drawer this afternoon, another pair of tickets. So if you missed out on that and you're interested in seeing that show, just stay tuned in, and Mr. Pence will fill you in on what's going on with that. So a lot of the songs that I've played today that I've been playing, I would call them like more, I mean, it's hard to categorize, and I don't really like sometimes putting the labels on them, but I'd call them more pop than rock generally. It's kind of like 80s sort of pop rock, like a little more flowy, a little more soft. Maybe not that song, maybe not the last two songs so much, but just generally. I am making like an exception right now because I really want to play this song and I really want to play this band. So this is one of my favorite bands from the mid to late 1980s. And the singer for this band was one of my favorite guys in music at that time. And he did pass away. And some of you will not know at all. And some of you will. Know who this band is or any of their songs, but I just really wanted to play The Call this afternoon. And if you've never listened to their music and you like what you hear in this song, then go listen to a couple of albums from The Call that came out like in the like mid to late 80s. This is Everywhere I Go on WMPG.

From 1986, I believe, and Reconciled. And if that inspires you to listen to another song or two from that band, I hope you do. This is Robin. I'm going to kind of wrap up Robin's Zodiac Zone. I'll probably play two more songs, and Radio Junk Drawer is coming next. And so I thought I'd pop on and say goodbye and thanks for hanging out today. And if you're just tuning in, a full moon is coming on Sunday in Sagittarius. Also, the sun is in Gemini, so those two opposite signs most implied by this full moon. I hope it's a beautiful one and that we get to see it. It is the smallest full moon. Two notable things about it, like scientifically, it's not an actual smaller moon, but it's Earth is further away, so it looks smaller. And then it's one of the meanings of blue moon, which means that we had two full moons in the month of May. And of course, May is 31 days. So that's one of the reasons why. So anyway, that's on the way. And I hope you somehow make the most of that full moon and that we get some decent weather so we can at least see the moon. Although I do think it's going to rain for part of the weekend. Enjoying a humid summer afternoon. And Mr. Pence looks so classically summery in his hat and his sort of pinkish t-shirt and a pair of shorts. And anyway, I think we're all pretty much ready for summertime here. All right, someone mentioned this to me on the phone. Might have been Christine who called earlier. This is Prefab Sprout on WMPG.

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You have tuned into Radio Junk Drawer on WMPG Gorham, Portland. 90.9 FM, WMPG.org on the web. My name is Mr. Pence. I will be here with you if you stay until 5:30. 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Enterprise has been buying and selling interesting records in all categories in downtown Portland since 1987. 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Telephone 207-773-7672. Enterprise Records is located at 4 Pine Street in Portland and open Friday and Saturday noon to 6, Sunday 1 to 5. The phone again, 207-773-7672.

At the center of the show today is a really great new album by a band that's pretty new to me, although I've been hearing about them, a band called Rural France. And they have just released their fourth album. It's called Sloths. I'll be featuring several tracks from it today. Really love the band, the sound, the songs.

But I love the idea of calling yourself rural France when you're not from France. So I'm going to do some smeary French stuff today. And some not French stuff. In particular, a band that didn't make much music. It wasn't around for very long. A band called Elephant. And I'm also going to feature a bunch of tracks from a solo artist who worked in his bedroom in Queens and in New Jersey, a guy named Fred Cornog, who released music under the name East River Pipe. It's going to be great. Hope you can stay. Here we go.

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1: Thanks for tuning into Radio Junk Drawer this afternoon. My name is Mr. Pence. Rural France, as a band and as an abstraction, is at the center of the show today. I started the show with a French expatriate. Wait, I'm not sure I know how to use that word. Is he a French expatriate or is he an English expatriate in France? I think the latter. John Cunningham. I played a song called It Isn't Easy from his album Happy Go Unlucky. Came out in 2002 on Parasol. I'm really bearing down on three artists today. And I followed the John Cunningham with one of those three, East River Pipe. Same year, 2002, on the Ajax label, East River Pipe released an album called Shining Hours in a Can, kind of a compilation. And I played Times Square Go-Go Boy, Elephant. After that, Elephant is the second of the three bands I'm bearing down on. I played a single called Ants from Sky Swimming. It came out in 2014 on Memphis Industries. Rural France with a song called Casio. Their new record is called Sloths. It's just out on Meritorio Records and Safe Suburban Home Records. Elephant again, Elusive Youth, Rural France with Slab, East River Pipe with Firing Room, and Dry Cleaning with Hit My Head All Day. This is Francois Couperin playing on a really old, really, really old Parisian organ. The organ of St. Mary's Church in Paris is one of the most famous and beautiful old organs in the world. The conversion of the Renaissance-style organ to the present classic instrument was begun in 1647, and work has continued up to the present. Of course, this was printed, this Nonesuch record was printed, what I would guess, in the early 60s. So another half century or so has passed. Smeary France, rural France. I'm really glad you're here for Radio Junk Drawer. I have tickets to give away a little later in the show. There's a show coming to State Theater, I think. Let me look. Oh, I'm looking right when the organist lifted his fingers. Yeah, it is at the State Theater. Yeah, it's a band called Trousdale at the State on June 4th. I'm not giving away these tickets quite yet, but a little later in the show, you can have at them. Ivy, the band Ivy, has a French connection. So does the band Elephant. That's part of the reason that I'm playing Elephant today. Elephant, and I don't... It's everything mysterious about this band, Elephant. They were born... They're a pop duo. The music that I'm focusing on today is made by either two people or less, in most cases. Rural France is a duo. Elephant was a pop duo. East River Pipe is a solo artist. Ivy was a... What were they? I guess they were a... They were a quartet, or were they a threesome? They were a quartet. Adam Schlesinger passed away, but it was Schlesinger, Chase. No, they were a threesome, right? Andy Chase and Dominique Durand were Ivy originally. Durand is Parisian. And not only her voice, but her lovely accented English is part of Ivy's appeal. Their brand new record, I'm about to play a track from their latest record, which they made with the help of Bruce Driscoll in the absence of Adam Schlesinger. But I think all the songs were, I think, probably Schlesinger demos at the beginning. All right, let's turn to that from Couperin. Thanks for tuning into Radio Junk Drawer.

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Let's see what happened in the second set. Ivy. Ivy with Mystery Girl. Really, really satisfying album from Ivy in 2025. A kind of ghostly album because the ghost of Adam Schlesinger is there in the mixes. The album is called Traces of You, came out on Bar None in 2025. After that, I played Rural France, High Hopes, Ballad of Rural France. I'm playing a bunch of stuff from their new album, Sloths, just came out on Meritorio and on Safe Suburban Home. East River Pipe, after that, When Will Your Friends All Disappear? Two tracks from Jane Weaver. They weren't the two tracks that I had thought I was going to play. I thought I was going to play Slow Motion, which is elided with a track called Loops in the Secret Society. But I, in my infinite wisdom, played the title track, Modern Cosmology, waited for the elision, which didn't come. We waited together, didn't we, for those 4 or 5 seconds listening to the vinyl. That was actually nice. So I played Modern Cosmology and then Slow Motion from Modern Cosmology. That's music from 2017 on Fire Records. And here's Gabriel Fauré's Pavan. As I mentioned earlier, I'm playing a lot of stuff by duos or less. There's a guy named Paul Lester who wrote about Elephant, the band Elephant, this boy-girl duo, quote-unquote, back in 2011. He wrote a couple of cool sentences about it. We love the precision. I guess he's using the editorial we, the godly we. What was he writing in? He was writing in The Guardian. Okay. So we love the precision of the date they met. And the they is Amelia Rivas, who is

gave me pause. I enjoyed thinking about that. All right, I've got more elephant lined up, more rural France lined up as well. My name is Mr. Pence. Left of the Dial comes up at 5:30. Locomotives at 7, and in between, Off the Rails. I would be remiss if I didn't tell you once again, and this time with real purpose, about a ticket giveaway. So there's a show coming up at the State, not tomorrow night, but a week from tomorrow night, Thursday, June 4th, 8 p.m. at the State, Trousdale. Pop band Trousdale is a powerful all-female band. Their melodic and heartfelt harmonies are often compared to the Chicks and the Staves. A band called Very Gently opens the show. So I've got a pair of tickets if you're interested. 780-4909. 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

In the last set of Radio Junk Drawer this afternoon, Elephant with Assembly, Rural France with How You Gonna Get Even, Elephant with Allured, Rural France with Electrical Tape, Ivy with Traces of You, and this is John Cunningham, where we started. Take your time. My name is Mr. Pence. Thanks for tuning into Radio Junk Drawer. 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

0: Man, lately I've been getting this weird feeling, like I'm being watched or something.
1: Well, I was in Lewiston yesterday and I saw some of those flock cameras, and my friend in South Portland said he saw some as well.
0: Wow, aren't those supposed to be used to capture, like, only license plates?
1: That's what they say, but their user agreement says otherwise.
0: You know, we're actually hosting a show here on Blunt Youth Radio about the surveillance state. 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

left of the dial. Punk, post-punk, new wave, alternative rock, 70s, 80s, 90s. Selecting music for you tonight until 7 p.m. The temperature hit the low 80s today, maybe mid-80s. The leaves have achieved a bright green hue. Flowers are erupting in a technicolor parade. The voices of spring peepers have crescendoed. Summer is arriving. There's nothing we can do about it, listeners. You know what it looks like. You know what it feels like. But what does the emergence of summer sound like? Listen along tonight and find out. I'm kicking off the show with a tune for a listener, Jason, from Maine Bike Works. This is for you, my friend, the 12-inch version of the Stone Roses classic, Waterfall, right here on WMPG 90.9 FM and WMPG.org.

0: from their album Hurry Up, We're Dreaming. That was M83, Claudia Lewis. That song, a more modern take on what Simple Minds were doing in the mid-80s with the song that preceded that, Someone Somewhere in Summertime. You also heard James, the Mancunian band that I love so much, with their tune Sound. I had two mixes there of The Cure's Caterpillar. We started off with the original 1984 mix that then went into the 1991 remix, the Caterpillar Flicker Mix. And I started today's set with the Stone Roses, Waterfall, going out to Jason and also Pua in Cape Porpoise. I'm DJ Shax. This is Left of the Dial, trying to spin something that's kind of summery, some summery vibes today here on Left of the Dial. We've got some station business, the weather report up ahead, and then right after that, I'll be giving away some tickets to the Beths. They're going to be playing at State Theater, so listen and call in and win when I tell you the right moment to call the station. I'll give those tickets away. Here we go, a little station business, and then we'll get into the weather report for today. See what the weather holds for us in southern Maine.
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2: Sure, it's not 1985 right now, but who knows what tomorrow will bring.

Sports. All right, folks. Thanks, Bob. I'm giving away the tickets right now. It's the Beths at State Theater. You can win a pair of tickets for this June 6th show. It's one of the greatest indie rock bands of their time, according to Rolling Stone magazine. New Zealand indie rock heroes, the Beths. Latest album, Straight Line Was a Lie, is a catchy instant classic inspired by the Go-Go's, Olivia Rodrigo, filmmaker Akira Kurosawa, and even Stephen King's On Writing, amongst others. Isn't that interesting to be inspired by Stephen King's On Writing? The Beths always deliver a smashing concert. Canadian singer Squirrel Flower opens the show. Get there early to catch that. You can call right now, 780-4909. That's 207 for those folks calling from outside Maine. That's 207-780-4909 and win those tickets to see The Beths at State Theater. Here we go into our next song.

A long New Order from their album Brotherhood, 1987. I love that song, and it just reminds me of like the kind of carefree vibe that you can get on a beautiful summer day. If you're a New Order fan, it should be brought to your attention that Peter Hook, bassist of New Order, the original bassist, is on tour right now as we speak with his band Peter Hook and the Light. And they're going to be making a stop on September 4th at Citizens House of Blues in Boston, performing Get Ready live and in full plus a selection of Joy Division and New Order's greatest hits. I didn't catch them the last time they were out, but I do understand that it's a pretty amazing show. And you know, I just don't know how much longer members of Joy Division are out touring and performing music like this. So yeah, I'm going to try to get out. What is that? September 4th, Peter Hook and the Light. Hope you're enjoying my mix today here on Left of the Dial. I'm DJ Shax. Gave away those tickets to the Beths. Brianna, here from Portland, called in and was the first person and took those tickets, a pair of tickets, for the Saturday, June 6th performance at State Theater. Cool fact, Brianna, who won the tickets, was in my humanities class freshman year at Baxter Academy. Back in like, I don't know, she's like 27 now, but I guess, when was that, like 2013, I think? Anyways, that's kind of crazy. Also, got a call from Thomas. You might know Thomas Nozal. He is the organizer of Frozen Funk, the amazing ice skating dance party that takes place every year down at Deering Oaks Park. And Thomas was digging on the R.E.M. that I was playing. And he wanted to know if I could spin some more R.E.M. And I'm like, of course, this is Left of the Dial. I could spin R.E.M. I'd love to. So here's a tune. This is, he wanted to hear Driver 8, so I'm going deep. This is from like an extended release of a document from our WMPG CD library. It is a live version of their classic Driver 8, which appeared originally on Fables of the Reconstruction. 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

rip it up. Orange juice. Oh, that's great. I'm DJ Shax. This is Left of the Dial. Hey, it looks like the fascist forces of ICE have reared their ugly heads once again in our community and are deceptively and unlawfully tricking immigrants and kidnapping them and disappearing them. And it's been happening a lot over the last week, especially here in southern Maine and in Portland. If you see ICE, remember, there is a hotline you can call, 207-544-9989. That's 207-544-9989. Spread info, not panic. So if you make the call, make sure to report on size, activity, location, the uniforms you're seeing, the time that it's happening, and any equipment that is at the scene. What do the ICE agents have with them? Again, that's the ICE hotline, 207-544-9989. Help to spread information about ICE in our community, not panic, and protect our neighbors.

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0: Oh, profesh!
1: I don't mess around, baby.
0: Welcome to Left of the Dial, Bob. Thanks for joining me.
1: Give me headphones. I'm happy to be in here. I love hanging out with you when I'm waiting for locomotives.
0: I love this new dimension that you've added to the show, which I'll be posting about later on Instagram. For those of you tuning in, you might not be able to hear it, but Bob has actually been doing some interpretive dances to the music here in the studio.
1: I was feeling it.
0: Yeah.
1: I was feeling the music.
0: Hey, are you feeling the summer vibes right now? Like with the temperature rising and the sunshine? What?
1: I sure am, brother.
0: Are you enjoying it?
1: Yeah, I actually spent the long weekend up at in the mountains of Western Maine at a family camp that we've had for since 1970, and I was by myself. I brought my drum set up there.
0: Whoa!
1: And I just like played drums while it rained outside. It
0: was alone in a camp with drums.
1: Yeah,
0: that is magical.
1: It was.
0: Did you record some stuff?
1: Yes.
0: Oh, man. Yeah. And like,
1: just doing some writing.
0: How far are the closest neighbors?
1: Well, technically, there's a house that's like right next to it that's brand new, but it's still under construction, so no one's living there.
0: Yeah.
1: And there are houses around there. It's like a private road thing. So, like, there are houses all around, but very rarely are there any people there, especially in the summer.
0: Yeah.
1: And I broke my leg the first time I ever skied. It's near a ski resort.
0: Yeah.
1: And so I don't ski. I broke my leg, and then the next time I went, I just like couldn't, you know. I know fear is not a good reason to not do things, but
0: fear
1: I just
0: is
1: like
0: not to be afraid of.
1: If you don't have the like,
0: yeah,
1: the thing inside you that makes you want to confront fear, like skiing is just not for you, right? Like it's just
0: totally.
1: And I just don't have that. But like what I do like is being alone in the middle of nowhere. And so when it's not ski season, I just like hang. And I bring my drums. I actually left my drums up there, so the next time I don't even have to bring them.
0: Oh, that's beautiful.
1: Yeah, it was great. I didn't want to come back.
0: Ah, man, I've done solo sojourns, you know, like that. Yeah, mm. I've spent some time in like a remote place in Mexico in a cabin by myself for a couple days.
1: Mm.
0: But I didn't ever do it with like an instrument. Like I had an acoustic guitar, but I never brought drums or like anything like that, you know, and like that would be amazing to just
1: My band recorded
0: unwind.
1: A whole EP up there. We just like brought all our stuff and just recorded. We just mic'd everything, and it's good sound. You should come up there with me sometime.
0: I would like to.
1: It's nice.
0: All right, let's make plans off the radio. We'll make some plans. You were talking to me earlier about Mike Mills and bass playing.
1: Fuzz bass.
0: Fuzz bass. I've got. We're not going to go to
1: that Godfather by Ned's Atomic Dustbin.
0: Yeah.
1: In
0: Do you
1: your
0: remember
1: hand?
0: What was special about this band?
1: I don't.
0: This band had not one, but two bass players.
1: Oh, fuzz bass. Do you remember Dave Kendall from 120 Minutes?
0: Oh, my God. Are you kidding me? Yes.
1: Dave Kendall.
0: I just hear him
1: saying, Ned's Atomic Dustbin.
0: He's like, this week on 120 Minutes, Ned's Atomic Dustbin. You know, that guy. Dave Kendall appears in my Instagram feed like more than any other MTV VJ. Like I don't know. I subscribe to some like 120 Minutes Revisited account where they just post 120 Minutes videos, and I feel like I basically see Dave Kendall more than I did. I see him more now than I did like in the 90s when he was on TV. You know what I mean?
1: Yeah, that's
0: it's
1: crazy.
0: Just constant, and it always feels like the bands are like irritated by him. You know?
1: Yeah, because he was irritating.
0: he's like. So tell me, Bob Mould, how's it going with Sugar? And they're like, they just always seem like so irritated by this guy.
1: Yeah.
0: I mean, you know who's even worse than that, though?
2: Ricky Rackman?
1: No.
0: Louis Largent.
2: Oh, man. I don't even... That's a little after my time. I do remember Louis Largent, but...
0: Yeah. Okay, ready? Okay. We're going to get the listeners back into some music. Yeah, from Godfather. Picked this up at a pawn shop recently for $1 because I lost my original one that I purchased back in, like, 92.
2: Oh, dude. I had a... When on my way up to the camp, I went to... In Waterville, the record store there, Record Connection.
0: Oh, I love Record Connection.
2: And I just, because I didn't have anything to do, I just dug through records for, I got like solo Tom Verlaine. I got like all kinds of really, really cool records, but I just spent like 2.5 hours just like digging through like completely unsorted stuff.
0: Mm-hmm.
2: It was heaven.
0: Crate digging can be so rewarding.
2: Yes.
0: Well, here's
2: your reward.
0: My reward right here. This is Ned's Atomic Dustbin, and the tune on this that I love, Gray Cell Green, here on WMPG 90.9 FM.

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June is Pride Month, so we're turning things up a notch and bringing the dance party to the rooftop of Bayside Bowl. 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We're calling this one Disco Punks. 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

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Oh, I can't wait, folks. Yes, kicking off Freaky Fridays at Bayside Bowl on Friday, June 5th, 5 to 7 p.m. There's nothing better than DJing a live set at a place locally and then like having it broadcast across the airwaves. I'm looking so forward to this. DRB and I have something really special planned. We're doing this thing called Disco Punks, and it is going to be an aggressive dance party. I cannot wait. Also, along the lines of the live DJ calendar for myself in the next month, in the works, it looks like I might be DJing at Thompson's Point on June 7th for something called Sunday Reset. More information about that will be released. Things are in the works right now. You can head over to DJ Shack's WMPG to check out information on that. And then also confirmed Friday, June 19th at Flask Lounge for Substance. It's a retro pride dance party with myself, Anella, and DJ Hierophant, all WMPG DJs spinning at Flask Lounge on Friday, June 19th from 8 p.m. to 1 a.m. You can find information at WMPG.org about other DJs in the community from our radio community, and also follow me on social media for lots and lots of updates. All right, one tune I might be spinning on June 5th at Bayside Bowl. It might be something like this right here, going out to Sopo John, little M83 with Midnight City.

Susie and the Banshees, The Killing Jar, Lepidopteristic Mix, taken from the 1988 12-inch single, original version appearing on The Killing Jar. I'm sorry, original version appearing on Peep Show. I'm DJ Shax, this has been Left of the Dial. Stick around for Off the Rails and Local Motives for live music tonight here on WMPG. And I'll see you next week, 5:30 to 7 p.m. And I'll see you next Freaky Friday, June 5th from 5 to 7, live on the rooftop of Bayside Bowl.

0: more heat. That was the idea. I just be a little bit more careful on what I do. That's all I do it for.
1: And what happens when you go to bed? Do you remove the egg and place it somewhere warm?
0: No. My egg stays in my underpants.
1: Throughout the night?
0: Throughout the night, 24 hours a day, apart from bathing and visiting the toilet.
1: And what does your wife think about it? She has to share the bed with you and the duck egg.
0: Yes. In the first instance, she was a little bit annoyed, but now she's seen the funny side.
1: And how long have you got to go now? About another 2 weeks?
0: About 2 weeks, yeah. Just less than 2 weeks, actually. A couple of days less.
1: What about the actual day of hatching out? Now, you might be in the middle of a very deep sleep in the middle of the night.
0: Exactly, yeah. But they do give you quite a bit of a warning. You can hear them knocking. You can see the shell starting to crack. And as soon as I see this, I shall...
1: You reckon that'll wake you up?
0: Well, like I say, it'll be... it could be maybe an hour or two. See, I keep looking at it regular, and as soon as I see signs of something happening, then if I want to go to bed, I'll stay up.
1: So you could have
0: stay up.
1: A night vigil waiting for this little duck to be born in the early hours.
0: Yeah.

listening to 90.9 WMPG Gorham, Portland, community radio from the University of Southern Maine. This is Off the Rails, the lead into the Always Live Locomotives coming up at 7:30. For the next half hour, I'll be your host, Ryan Von Goolsworth. You might know me from Mutants of the East, my regular Wednesday night program from 11:30 p.m. to 1 a.m., where I dig up macabre oddities from Maine's underground music vaults. Tonight's show is about the Allagash Abductions. Now, I'm not talking about your run-of-the-mill alien encounter here. I'm talking about the weird, the unexplained, the kind of thing that makes you wonder whether we're alone in the universe or just part of someone's twisted cosmic experiment. You see, it was back in 1976 when four men went camping in the Allagash Wilderness, a deep, dark corner of northern Maine. What happened next? Well, it's enough to make your spine tingle. They saw lights in the sky, strange pulsating lights. What followed was more than just an encounter. It was an abduction. You see, it was August of 1976. Four men, Jack and Jim Weiner, along with their friends Chuck Rack and Charlie Foltz, set out on a two-week camping trip deep in the Allagash Wilderness, way up in northern Maine. Now, let me set the stage a bit before we dive deeper. This first track is from Brzozowski, an artist known for his unusual hip-hop style. But for his album Abduction Themes, he took a turn and crafted this haunting suite of instrumental music, written for his good friend Nomar Slevic's documentary Otherworldly Amour. This piece was created during the Maine winter of 2018, capturing that eerie stillness, the kind of quiet where time slips away. If you listen closely, you might just hear the silence, and maybe something else lurking beneath it. Here's Brzozowski with Abduction Theme 1.

0: more volatile. Here's a track from Beat Bag. This track reflects the frustration that comes with the world spinning out of control, where nothing seems to work, and all we're left with is an ironic plea for some outside force, some divine intervention. Aliens, maybe? Honestly, the Allagash abductions carry that sense of desperation with them. The men, when they finally came back to Earth, didn't just want answers. They wanted some kind of savior, something or someone to make sense of their experience. Here's Beat Bag with Deus Ex Machina.
1: Deus Ex Machina, we need a Deus Ex Machina, we need a Deus Ex Machina, we need a Deus Ex Machina.

The men, when they finally started talking about what happened, didn't just want answers. Eventually, they went under hypnosis, separately, and what they described matched. Being taken aboard something, forced to strip, examined, sampled, like they weren't people anymore, just specimens. Maybe that's the thing with UFOs, abductions, and strange happenings in places like Allagash. They leave you feeling like you're waiting for some kind of intervention, something larger than life. Speaking of which, here's a track from Daytime Drugs that captures that exact feeling. Daytime Drugs fused garage rock, punk blues, and noise rock into a high-energy, distorted sonic assault that could shake the very foundations of reality. This track is a raw, feedback-drenched plea for something, anything, to break through the noise. Much like those men in Allagash waiting, hoping for something to reach down and explain the madness they witnessed. There's a frustration here that mirrors their experience, caught between what's real and what's not, not knowing whether to scream, laugh, or just wait for it to all make sense. Here's Daytime Drugs with Waiting for the UFO.

0: feeling like a misfit in your own story? That's the vibe we're chasing tonight. The Allagash abductions were a collision of forces, a reality warped and bent out of shape. Next, we dive into a track by Vampire Lesbos. This one's heavy on the conspiracy, deep into UFO lore and ancient alien theories. It blends the distrust of authority with cosmic identity building. For those men in Allagash, their experiences were a direct challenge to their understanding of the world, just as Monuments of Mars attacks us to question everything we think we know. Were we engineered by extraterrestrials? Have we forgotten our origins? Maybe we've always been a part of something much bigger than us. Here's Vampire Lesbos with Monuments of Mars.
1: August 1993. Billion-dollar Mars Observer, days away from orbiting the planet Mars, suddenly ceased transmissions to Earth. NASA's explanation for the satellite's disappearance remains sketchy. Part of the Observer's mission was to photograph the Cydonia region on Mars, which some scientists believe were created by intelligent beings. Viking's earlier photographs revealed a face much like our own.

Now, not everyone buys it. Some psychologists say these kinds of memories can be shaped, fed by media, by suggestion, by the need to make sense of something strange. But others argue the opposite, that people like this don't want these experiences, that they come forward because they can't ignore them anymore. Tracks like this one and stories like Allagash start to blur the edges of what we call real. What if the truth is something we've been kept from? What if the answer lies in the stars, or even in our forgotten past? From there, we spiral outward. This track from Dan Knutson is a full-throttle blast of sci-fi madness. Space battles, government secrets, alien invasions. It's the kind of sonic overload that makes your brain feel like it's being pulled in 100 different directions. If there's a soundtrack for UFO paranoia, this is it. A reminder that even as we scramble for answers, we're still caught up in the noise, in the mystery that space brings with it. Here's Dan Knutson with Outer Space.

From there, we don't drift upward just yet. We cut sideways back down into something more physical, more dirt under the fingernails kind of strange. This is where Maine changes frequency. Dubbed as Maine's original surf rock horror show, 13 Ghosts were exactly that and something more difficult to pin down. A collision of Man or Astroman and the Misfits, they fused haunting interwoven guitar lines with relentlessly pummeling drum work and slinky restless bass grooves. It's a momentum with nowhere safe to land. And on the track, Abduction at Salt River Farm, that unease turns local. Barn lights, rural silence, the feeling that something in the landscape has shifted when you weren't looking. Not distant, not abstract, close enough to feel familiar, but not to trust.

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1: Next up, we're journeying into the unknown with Thick Air's Neptunian Resonance, a cosmic voyage that feels like it's been channeled from the very edges of the universe, straight through Matt LaJoy's live looped synths. If you've been following the mysterious trails of the Allagash abductions tonight, this track will take you even further into the strange and unexplained. LaJoy, known for his work with MLWA, Herbcraft, in Endless Caverns, takes us on a long-form improvisation using Yamaha PSS-270 synthesizers and a loop unit, conjuring soundscapes as otherworldly as the eerie Maine woods where the Allagash sightings took place. With bass tones spiraling like UFOs and celestial keys that bloom like distant galaxies, Neptunian Resonance carries that same feeling of being caught between dimensions, between the earthly and the astral. Much like the Allagash abductions, LaJoy's music channels the unknown. He embraces intuition and accident as core elements in the creative process, trusting the free fall of creation to guide him into new realms. In this track, you can hear that same sense of uncharted mystery, a deep dive into the void where gravity takes hold, pulling everything into a harmonic field, just like the sensation of being lifted out of the mundane and into something far beyond our comprehension. If you're ready to explore beyond the stars, or maybe beyond the truth, you found the right place. Here's Neptunian Resonance by Thick Air.

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You've been listening to 90.9 WMPG Gorham Portland. Up next is Locomotives, with even more great local tunes coming your way. I'm Ryan Von Goolsworth, and if you're feeling brave enough, join me later tonight on Mutants of the East. Until then, keep

0: Oh, I'm being faded in early. Welcome to Locomotives. You're listening to WMPG, and this is Locomotives, our long-running, 30 years plus, live, always live, local showcase of bands from, normally I say Southern Maine and the greater Portland diaspora, but we have a band from Bangor today, from a little central-ish aspect of Maine. We have Turf Stomp joining us live in the studio for a full set of live music, and I am your host, Bob. And hi, Turf Stomp.
1: Hola.
2: Hi.
0: Hey. We got to bring those mics up a little bit.
1: Heard.
0: All right.
3: Yep.
0: Welcome to the show.
1: Thank you for having us.
0: Yeah. Long time coming. And also, I should just shout out Anella, who brought you all in, I think, was the initial point of contact, I think.
3: Shout out,
0: Anella. And shout out everybody who's here behind the scenes. We'll have a lot of chance to talk about that. Down from Bangor. How was the drive?
1: It was good. Yeah. The weather wasn't too bad.
0: Nice.
3: Yeah. I avoided KT's indoctrination of Muna songs.
1: Oh, yeah. Normally when I get the aux, I'm not to be trusted with the
4: The pro tip is take a separate vehicle.
0: Yeah, I was actually really impressed that you all came in that. Well, you did have two cars.
2: There's another one in the parking
0: garage. Yes. All right. So we are joined by Turf Stomp, and that is Camille, Ramona, Sloan, and Skylar. And we'll have a little bit of chance to introduce you all to them. And I think probably the best way to introduce you to them, though, is for them to start out with some music. How do you feel about that? Sounds like we're ready.

0: Bring me on. Oh, I'm on. Sorry, we're having a little bit of a slight technical snafu, but we're going to get that straightened out. You sound. I love it. I have not heard you. I very specifically kind of like to experience the music in real time, and I'm trying to get so that I can see everybody, and I can only see half the band. Yeah. So I apologize if I'm only addressing half of you. It's not out of my own personal choice, but I felt like when I got the stool close, I was like basically like right on top of you. It's like you're singing. I was like, I don't want to freak them out while they're
1: seeing the corner of my eye. I'm like,
0: what's going on? Yeah, yeah. It could be.
2: Yeah. Nah, so, come right up.
0: Yeah. Okay. Well, I will after. But for right now, here's where I am. So welcome, Turf Stomp. Why don't we tell our listeners a little bit about, or why don't you tell your listeners, our listeners? Is that a little boo boo?
3: It's all of our listeners, comrade.
0: Nice. Right on. I'm sorry. Ramona is playing bass, and Ramona has a labubu dangling from their bass guitar there.
2: We got a haunting shot of the labubu. Go check out the Instagram.
0: Okay.
2: To see it just standing there. Sad.
0: That's incredible. Haunting. You know, honestly, I've never seen a real labubu in person before.
4: I'm pretty sure it's a knockoff. Like, it was $15. Like,
3: you could have fooled me.
4: Yeah.
0: It's a knockoff Labubu. Well, you know, it's I don't know. I there's a joke there, and I'm not finding it. So what were the first two? Well, no, actually, I want to ask you about how long has the band existed? Give us the secret origin of Turf Stomp.
3: Yeah. So Turf Stomp was originally a solo project by yours truly, Skylar. And it was that way from 2022 to 2024. Early 2024, I met Katie online. And so eventually, like, we started, having bands, bandmates come and go until we actually, we finally, in late 2025, got the arrangement that we currently have right now.
0: And is that, like, are you all part of, like, kind of, actually, it's funny. My nephew lives in Bangor, but I haven't had a chance. He just moved there, like, fairly recently, and I haven't had a chance to, like, really kind of experience Bangor. But most of the bands that I've had on Locomotives from Bangor are kind of more, like, metal, and I kind of assumed there's, like, a big metal scene. But is there a DIY kind of punk ska scene in Bangor, too?
4: Yeah.
0: Like, does Bangor just have a massive music scene of all kinds?
4: It's a very varied kind of scene, definitely. A lot of it stems from Northern Hell Cult.
3: Shout out to Toad.
0: Tell us, what's that? I've never heard of that.
2: It's
4: like a little... Okay.
2: Northern Hell Cult is both a label and a organizer. Coming out of Bass Bay Harbor, we got our buddy Toad, who puts together... DIY shows all over, primarily over in the Snowmobile Club over near Eddington.
0: Wow.
2: And also some in Portland. There's also one, the Old Town Theater, and surprise, surprise, Old Town. and just putting together like a massive metal scene. So there's like a ton of bands from there, but Toad also does what's called Death Toilet Theater right out of their own bathroom. Like, I've played in there and sat on the toilet.
3: We played in there, yeah.
0: Wait,
3: yeah.
0: Like whole bands play in the bathroom?
2: Yeah, whole bands. There was like a five-piece band in there one time. They were like sitting on the cabs.
0: Okay, you're blowing my mind here. What this is like broadcast or something, or is it like a show
3: it's
0: that
3: like
0: people
3: live
0: can watch?
3: On Twitch, I believe.
0: Twitch.
2: But it's mostly like a house show. Like, you show up, you bring like some soup. Yeah, mosh in the hallway, you get smashed off the wall 15 times.
4: Yeah.
2: Get a bruise for mom.
0: That sounds actually like so much fun.
4: Oh, it's amazing.
0: That's fantastic. Well, shout out to Toad, whoever you are. I hope you're listening.
3: To be clear, we're not signed with Northern Hell Cult, but we are good friends with Northern Hell Cult, and we do coordinate and play shows with them and the bands under their label, and we love doing that. We appreciate the people that are in that family.
0: Right on. Yeah, I'm sure they appreciate the shout out. That's really cool.
2: Yeah, we're actually playing a gig with them on the 6th.
0: Nice.
2: Of June.
0: Where's that? Where's that taking place?
2: That is at the Snowmobile Club again. It is like an all-day thing. I think starting at 11. It's the Pride gig.
0: Oh, cool.
4: Yeah, it's their big like Pride bash they do every year.
0: Oh, that's awesome. So if someone was interested in attending this event, you can go. You have an Instagram? Is that where
4: yes.
0: people might find out about?
5: This would be on ours or the Northern Hell Cult Instagram. Okay. It's the Punk Pride Extravaganza.
0: Rad. This is cool. All right. So we have a lot to talk about, and you have a lot of music to get to. So do you want to... do you want to play some songs now?
3: Yeah, actually, our next song is kind of metal, even though we're not like an official metal band. It's called Trust.
0: We have a little bit of a roadmap. This isn't one of the ones you want. Okay, sorry. Okay, we're good. So this is Trust, and you're listening to Locomotives on WMPG. This is Turf Stomp, TERFSTOMP.

0: All right. Is this is where you requested a little bit of a break to do some tuning and stuff?
1: Yeah.
2: Yes, please.
0: I was paying attention.
1: Yeah.
0: All right. That was cool. So that song is called Trust. And how does your songwriting process work? I know, and I'm sorry, I'm still remembering you, Skylar. You said you write a lot of the songs, or is that?
2: So I actually didn't write Trust. Camille was the one who wrote that song. Camille being one of the newer members. Well, not the newer members, but the first new member away from the solo project.
0: It definitely had a personal kind of feeling to
3: it. Yeah. No, it got introduced, I want to say, 2024, when the band was a trio at the time. And at that time, it was just more of like an interlude between songs, like a very brief kind of little ditty in between the full set list. And I just kind of expanded on it more as we kept working together.
0: Cool.
3: Yeah.
0: I dig the sound, and I love the love the energy that you're bringing to it. Are we good to launch in the next? I am a little worried that I don't want to talk too much. So
2: you're doing great, my friend.
0: I've had some experience.
2: We appreciate you and your banter, and we appreciate being on the show. Thank you so much.
0: Yeah, I appreciate you coming down all the way.
4: Hey, Skylar, did you want to talk about soup?
0: Yeah.
2: Oh yeah. I do want to just bring up like the background of this next song real quick, because this next song is about a particular turf. Since we're called Turf Stomp and we don't like them turfs, this song is about Posey Parker, who is she really does not like trans people. And this song is specifically about her tour in Australia of 2023. She did these weird events where it was called Let Women Speak, and anybody could speak, but like cisgender women had the priority in that respect. And so eventually actual neo-Nazis started showing up, like Australian neo-Nazis started showing up to them and doing Sieg Heils and stuff like that. And then eventually afterwards, people in Australia had enough of it, and so a bunch of trans allies and a bunch of trans people and activists showed up. And they booed her out of the whole country. And the reason why it's called Soup for My Family is because at one point she did get like a literal tomato soup on her head as a result of that, like pretty much booed out of the country. So that's what this song is about. It's called Soup for My Family.
0: Right on. Turf Stomp on Locomotives.
2: One, two, three, four.

0: All right, awesome. Was that no fun allowed?
1: Was no fun allowed. We usually abbreviate it to NFA.
0: That's why I had to ask. I was like cribbing off your set list. Very cool. I love the like kind of just almost like classic like West Coast like punk rock like SoCal kind of like. Nature of like
2: I'm from Burbank, California. Surprise!
3: It's funny you bring that up.
0: Yeah. One thing to watch out for is getting if you get really close to the mic, sometimes it blows out. But no, it's cool. It's not a natural situation for folks to be in. I love it. I love the kind of like just classic punk kind of vibe that you all are delivering. So do you want to talk about No Fun Allowed?
1: Sure.
0: Yeah.
1: Started as a riff that Skylar had been working on that kind of at the time wasn't going anywhere, and I was like insisting, I was like, this could be really cool, because I especially
0: You're
1: have the chorus
0: it.
1: in my mind, like the, you know, no trip hop at the No Fun Allowed Club, no this or that, nothing, you know, too, I don't know, niche or interesting, like you all have to listen to one kind of thing.
0: Yeah, you're kind of like that kind of outsider perspective of just like seeing like people all kind of do and act similarly.
1: Yeah,
0: absolutely. Well, I responded to that, and also just the classic kind of like no fun being like kind of like almost even like a Stooges throwback a little bit. It's like there's a sort of punk rock coded right from the title. So it's good that you stuck that out.
1: I know. I don't know. I chose the abbreviation inspired by the Green Day song JRA.
0: Okay. I don't know that song.
1: I believe it's off one of their compilation albums.
0: Okay. Cool.
1: I'm blanking on it really bad.
0: That's all right. There's no test.
1: Yes. Thank you.
2: It kind of reminds me of that one punk band, Jody's Foster Army, JFA.
0: Oh, yeah. I remember hearing about that band. I don't think I ever listened to them.
2: They were really good. I think their cover of Lowrider is worth listening to.
0: Okay.
2: Hidden gem right there.
0: Nice. Yeah. Very cool. So when you're writing, are you writing at this point all your songs as a full band, or is that like someone has a germ and you build on that, or is it somebody comes with like, here's how the song goes and everybody learns it?
1: It usually depends on the song. It's typically the second example, like someone has an idea and kind of either brings it to practice or brings it to like a group chat and it's like, hey, I'm really, you know, proud of this. Can we turn this into something? Like the next song is a great example of that, because I had this demo for a while that I was just insisting like, this could be something. Come on, guys.
0: Yeah. Cool. What's the next song called?
1: The next song is called Sick for My Consumption.
0: Awesome. Just really quickly before you start, do you rent a practice space, or do you play in someone's house? Or
1: we play at my parents' house in the basement with acoustic instruments.
0: That's interesting. You practice with acoustic instruments?
1: Yep.
0: Do you play with brushes with the drums?
3: No. I mostly use jazz sticks, but I do have hot rods for fun. This is
0: neat.
3: Actually our first time playing electric since our last gig.
1: Yeah.
0: Oh, wow.
3: So
0: that's cool. Do you ever think about like maybe like recording something in the vein of the quiet rehearsal?
1: I think we have discussed that for certain songs, like especially Trust. Sounds very distinct with acoustic instruments.
0: That's really acoustic punk. I just like you don't.
3: We definitely also have like 900 practice recordings.
1: Oh yeah. But yeah, I feel like a song like Trust can really like spread out with acoustic nuance.
0: Yeah, that's cool. Awesome. Well, all right. So where are we? Oh, you know what? We are at the time where we have to say the thing that we have to say. Remember we talked about that?
1: Is it the?
0: It's the thing. It's on that right there.
1: All right.
0: Just like you guys can, if you want to say it all together, or if you want to just have one of you say it, or.
1: I'll do it. Yeah, right. I'll do my best. 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
0: And nice.
1: This is Turf
0: Stop.
3: Woo!
0: Perfect.
1: We're not the Supremes.
0: This is not the Supremes. That's WMPG Radio from the University of Southern Maine. You're listening to Local Motives. Thank you for doing that. That was awesome. And thank you for coming down from Bangor to play a live set. And I have a thing. It's important for me to read it. Here we go. I got to center myself. 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I'm going to start again. This is like the worst card read I think I've ever done.
2: You're doing great.
0: Yeah, I am not. That is not great. This is very, very much the opposite of great.
1: Humor,